0: All right, folks, we got a song here. It's going to be about the prodigal son. And it's a sad story about how this prodigal got away from his father. But the good news is he came back. And so I'm going to play it, but I'm going to play it in the key of F. It's got to be in the key of F. Feeling footloose and fancy free, a feather-brained fella faced his fond father, a formidable figure, to find a fast way to get his father to fork over the family finances. He then fled afar off from the farm to foreign fields and fretted his fortune, feasting fabulously and following fun and foolishness with his faithless friends. Then forlorn and for sure forsaken by fickle friends, since folly had finished his finances, he found a foreign fella who forced him to be a feed flinger to filthy fat swine in the farmyard. Finally he saith, "Phooey, my father's flunkies are fed more food than I find and fare far fancier." So, forsaking fate, friends, and folly, he forsooth fled that farm to find his fond, faithful father. And finding him, he saith, "Father, I have flunked. I have foolishly flung away my fabulous fortune and forfeited the family's favor. However," the fine, faithful father fell on his fuzzy neck with an affectionate kiss on his face and said, "Fit his filthy feet with the finest and find the best ring for his finger and fast. Fetch the fatted fatling and we shall feed and frolic frivolously till filled full. For the fine, fair son, though he foolishly followed the flesh and failed, did flee and forsake to come forward forcefully famished and is now free from his fetters, found and forgiven."
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Oh, that's good. They sing this morning. Amen. Appreciate all everybody that's been praying for the meeting. Praying for the Lord to show up and stir around. That's what we want. Amen. And glad my parents got in. Dad and Mom got in safely. And the girls came back. Amen. I'm glad they made everybody all right. And it's good to be here, and it's good to be part of the church, you know. I like being part of the church here. I enjoy it. Amen. And a lot of benefits of being a church member. Amen. And I like not having a lot of the responsibility of a pastor. You know, it's different, you know. Brother Charlie, you always hear him say that, you know. He said, I could make someone a real good church member. Say, yeah, I know, me too, man. I like it, man. A lot of that stuff, it don't burden you. You just kind of, yeah, okay, I know. Yeah. But anyway, look at here with me in Matthew chapter number 15. But before we read there, you notice in chapter 14, verse 14, the Bible talks about how that Jesus feeds the 5,000, this portion of Scripture. He's moved with compassion. Then the Bible says it was toward evening, verse 15 of chapter 14. Disciples came, this is a desert place, time has passed, send a multitude away, they may go into the village, buy them some victuals. And you know the rest of the story, the Lord feeds the 5,000 there. And in chapter number 15, you have a similar story. And from best I can tell, he's on a different side of the ocean. And if I'm not wrong here, I think he's ministering to a different group of people. Because here you have that woman of the Canaanite woman here. The Bible says you have Tyre and Sidon. So just in that area that he's at.

where he fed the 5,000 was a different area. In this area, he's feeding a different group here. And some just little bit differences here. Let's look at verse number 32. It says, then Jesus called disciples unto him and said, chapter 15, I have compassion on the multitude because they continue with me now 3 days, have nothing to eat, and I will not send them away fasting lest they faint in the way. Disciples say unto him, when should we have so much bread in the wilderness as to fill so great a multitude? Jesus said unto them, how many loaves have ye? And they said, 7 and a few little fish. He commanded the multitude to sit down on the ground. He took the 7 loaves and the fishes and gave thanks and brake them and gave the disciples and disciples to the multitude. They did all eat, were filled, and they took up of the broken meat that was left 7 baskets full. And they that did eat were 4,000 men, besides women and children. He sent away the multitude and took ship and came to the coast of Magdala. Let's pray. Father in heaven, I thank you, dear God, just for, Lord, the opportunity to come and preach your word. And Lord, I just thank you for what you put on my heart, Lord. And thank you already, dear God, just stirring around here, Father. Lord, a lot of money, a lot of effort, a lot of energy, a lot of prayers. And Lord, just a lot of stuff been going on and put into this meeting, Father. And we pray for, Lord, a good meeting, Father, Lord. And the investments that have been made, Father, may there be some good returns this week, Father. Spiritually, Lord God, to help some people here, Lord. I thank you so much for all your goodness, your mercy and kindness. And thank you for the friends here. Thank you for this church. Thank you for the pastor, dear God. And I pray you bless all the rest of this day. We love you and we pray all in Jesus' name. Amen. Amen. Amen. You look at here, this portion of scripture, this is what we call the feeding of the 7,000. I said there's a little bit more being fed here in a different area. May have been even a different group of people. Might not even been Jews. I kind of get the idea. They might have been the Gentile, so to speak. So there's some differences here, but similar story here. And if you notice in verse number 32 there, it says, Jesus called some and said, I have compassion on the multitude, because they continue me now 3 days and have nothing to eat. You know, when we got saved back in the early 80s there, I was telling someone about it. You know, we didn't have to preach to people about going to church. We didn't have to preach to people about being faithful. We didn't have to preach that. It was kind of assumed and it was just kind of a given. If you're saved, you go to church. You just go morning, you go night, you go whatever's going on in the church house. I mean, you went there, amen? I mean, I like seeing yesterday a lot of you brought your families here, amen, to work day. And I remember my dad doing that years ago. He brought, he took us, man, everything going on to church. We were there. Sometimes we were the only kids there. Amen. And I'm glad that we never got left out of a lot of activities, you know. I'm glad that's all we've ever known growing up to. But, you know, lately, traveling around, I get to preachers and ask them what they need help with. Or just, they say, Brother Calvin, you know, he said the faithfulness. We just want people to be faithful. And see, like, man, that it should be a given. It should be something that's already automatic. But it's not. It's like people need to be encouraged to be faithful. And God, come on back for Sunday night. Won't you come back again for a midweek service? And you have to almost exhort them and encourage them to come back again. Where years ago, he didn't have to do that. It was just assumed and it was a given that people would come. And in this portion of scripture here, you know, I just encourage you to be faithful, to keep pressing on, to keep going on, no matter whatever you're going through. That, I guess that'd be the theme of the message. But, you know, the title of this message here is this here. If you follow him far enough. If you follow him far enough. You notice in chapter number 14 there, the Bible says there, it was toward evening, verse 15, his disciples came to him, and toward evening of that day right there, the Bible says he fed them. If you notice there in this chapter, the Bible says they followed him 3 days without eating. There's a difference there. You know, I look at there, I see this here. You follow him far enough. It's going to go a lot more, amen? And I want to encourage you that thought here. If you follow him far enough, I'll give you the first one, be negative. Then after that, hopefully the rest of them be good to you, amen? But anyway, if you follow him far enough, number one, you follow him far enough, eventually you're going to have to endure some hard times. If you follow the Lord far enough, you're going to have to endure some hard times. You know, you find some people today, you say, oh, I tried church. They say that, I tried church. And I don't know how long they mean by that. Week or two, maybe a month, maybe 2-3 months. I don't know what they mean by tried church. But they say, oh, I tried that church. And I went to this a little while. And I tried that. And you get the idea that, man, it didn't happen right away for them. Amen? If you're a young Christian, man or baby, you've not been seen a lot, I want to tell you something here. If you follow him far enough,
You eventually going to have to endure some hard times. If you notice in this portion of Scripture, one of the hard times they had to endure was doing without. They followed Him 3 days and had nothing to eat. You follow the Lord far enough, you're going to find out one day you're going to have to do without some things. Amen. You young people here, I mean, you're growing up, man. A lot of things are being handed to you. Parents are doing a lot for you. We live in a country, man, where there's a lot of things just available and accessible to all of us. But if you follow Him far enough, eventually you're going to have to do without some things. There's going to be some time you're going to do without money. You're going to be doing without possessions. You're going to be doing without help, your health, amen. You're going to be doing without those around you, your friends. You're going to be doing without those things in your life. You're going to miss out. You're going to have to give up some things, sacrifice some things, amen. I realize who I'm preaching to, amen. We're in America, man, where we have comfort, convenience everywhere. And I'll tell you, man, there's going to be a time you're going to have to do it without some of these things. I mean, the Bible says these people followed Him 3 days and didn't have nothing to eat. Right now, everything in your Christian life might be good. It might be rosy. It might be a honeymoon, so to speak. But eventually, you're going to have to do without. Not only that, but you know what else they had to do? They had to deal with the danger of quitting. Notice that verse 32 there. He said, I want to send them away because they're fasting, because they faint in the way. They might faint. You know what's going to happen? Man, eventually, you follow them far enough, the thought is going to cross your mind of fainting, quitting. It may not only cross your mind, but you know what? When it's crossing, it might camp out there in the middle of your mind. Amen? I mean, the farther you follow the Lord, eventually, one day in your life, the thought is going to cross your mind, and it's not going to be a fleeting thought. It's going to stop there. It's going to camp out. And man, you in your mind, for a little while, you're going to go down that road and say, if I don't go to church anymore, if I don't preach anymore, if I don't serve anymore, if I don't do this anymore, this is what I'm going to do. Amen. You're going to deal with that at some point in your life. Amen. I mean, at every time in my life here recently, man, this thought came to my mind, man, and said, man, if I don't do this anymore, this is probably what I could do, and I could go down this road a while. And my mind, man, it stayed there a while, and I had to deal with that a while. And I said, God, help me with this thought here. Amen. I mean, some of you eventually, amen. He said, well, you know, that don't happen to me. I think, oh, Christian, not everybody goes through that somewhere at some point. I mean, week in, week out, going church to church. I don't know how many preachers I've met. I don't know how many older Christians I've met. And just talk about it. Just like, man, it seemed like it would be easier. It seemed like if I could just do that, it'd be better off. Amen. You eventually have to endure some hard times. You eventually have to deal with that danger of quitting. You eventually, not only that, if you follow Him far enough, you eventually going to end up in the desert. Some dry times. The Bible says they were in the wilderness. You're going to go through some dry times. You know, I like camp meeting. And we evangelists, sometimes it's, man, it's camp meeting to camp meeting. Sometimes it's good, good, good, good. But then there's some we go to and like, well, amen. Amen. Let's go do our time here this week. When we look at some of these meetings, amen. We'll do our time this week and then we'll move on somewhere else. Amen. There's some points in your life you go through, it'll be wilderness. It'll be dry. There'll be times, there'll be shouting, exciting, but then there'll be times it's just like, man, it's just like, man, I can't get nothing out of this. Man, it seems like everything I'm doing, there's no fruit coming. Nothing's growing. There's no progress. Man, it's just an out-of-season time. You follow Him far enough, you're going to go through one of those. Amen. It's not going to be on all the time. Even in a church like this, and I've been in some good churches, people go through those churches and there's times they experience those things that, man, this is a real dry time for me. You know what? Eventually, if you follow Him far enough, you're going to have to endure some hard times. Dry times, not only there, but you know what they had to endure? The discouragement. You know what the Bible says in that chapter 14? That the Bible says the disciples said, send the multitude away. How would you like that? Here you are following Jesus. Then all of a sudden the brethren come over and say, hey, y'all need to go home. Get yourself something to eat. Amen. How do you like, man, you came to this camp meeting this week and man, somebody said, man, why are you here? Is it already camp meeting time again? You come again? Eventually, you're going to have to endure, man, somebody trying to discourage you.
Someone trying to talk you out of what you're doing. Amen. You made a commitment. You made a decision. Say, I'm doing this for God. I'm going this direction. I'm selling out here. I'm going all in right here. Man, you make that decision to walk that path. Somebody's going to say, hey, why are you going that way? Man, why are you, man, so serious about that? Man, why are you so strict about that? Why did you make that commitment? Why are you even following that thing right there? Man, why is that a big deal to you? Somebody's going to try to talk you out of it. And I'm not just talking about, man, just somebody you know. I'm talking about someone that's near you. Amen. That's when it's hard. When someone you know, love, trust, and respect, they come and, man, they try to actually talk you out of something you in your heart are convinced that God wants you to do. You're convinced that God wants you to go in this direction. And you know from the Word of God and the Spirit of God and the peace of God. And this person comes to you and says, why are you doing that? You eventually will have to endure some hard times. If you follow Him far enough, there'll be good times. There'll be, man, those sweet times. There'll be those times the honey is dripping everywhere. There'll be those times exciting, shouting, running the aisles. But eventually, you're going to have to endure some hard times. Knowing you're going to have to deal with the discouragement. You know another thing, hard time you're going to have to endure? You have to endure something. That just doing things you don't like doing. You know, the disciples here had to feed 5,000 the day before, in chapter 14, or chapter before. Don't you know when this other crowd showed up, and the Lord said, I got compassion? They said, oh. The Lord's got compassion. You know what that means? Remember that food line we had here a few days ago? Man, we gotta go do that again. Now, only you ladies that feed during camp meeting understand that. The rest of us men who just eat it, we don't care, amen. Like, praise God, man. Spread the table. Let's eat. Amen. Amen. Man, I'm looking forward to the fish, amen. Coffee is going to fry up one of these nights, amen. Man, I'm looking forward to the food, man. The chicken casserole, amen. And the Salisbury. I don't know what all they got, but I'm looking forward to it. But you know what? There's people out there that spend a lot of effort doing that. And feeding that many people all the time. Man, we got cat meat out there at reservation. And man, I could just see it in those ladies' faces. And you know what? It's always a blessing to me, man. They just do it. They just do it. They just do it. I always get a blessing out of that. Ladies here the same way. Amen. But these guys, they said, man, we're going to do it again. You follow them far enough, you eventually going to have to do some things you just don't want to do. Amen. You young men, you're going to have to do some things down the road as young men. When you grow up, you're going to have to do things that you just don't want to do. So why? This is not fun. This ain't cool. Man, I want to be cool. There are just some things we do as men that just ain't cool. And you can't be cool doing it. Amen. Amen. You can't be cool cutting weed out here, cutting the grass, or none of that. Certain things out here, man, just cleaning around the church, cleaning around your house. There's nothing to be cool about that. There's no way of looking like it. Amen. Things we do as men, take care of things. You know, eventually you got to do some things you just don't want to do. If you follow Him far enough, you're eventually going to have to endure some hard times. But number two, I'll get try to make it good here, hopefully, Lord helping. If you follow Him far enough, eventually your problems will become His priority. Notice what it says there. He said, these guys have fought me 3 days. He said, they're nothing to eat. He said, let me do something for them now. You follow Him far enough. Eventually, your problem is going to become His priority. Yes, you're going to have to do without. Yes, you're going to have to do things you don't like doing. Yes, you're going to have to go through some times, man. It's just hard and dry. Man, there's going to be some times where you feel like quitting and throwing the towel. But man, one day, whatever that problem was, whatever that trial was, man, one day that man is going to become His priority. He's going to say, let me do something about it. Amen. One day you're going to find the grace of God. You're going to tap into it. You're going to find some strength. You're going to find some power. You're going to find something that gets you going. You're going to find out Him. He's going to carry you through. Amen. But it comes. You know where it comes? You follow Him far enough. Notice He didn't turn to them on the first day. Didn't turn to them on the second. Bible says toward even that third day,
They had to go through three whole long hot days. Now finally, he said, let me do something for these folks here. You know what a lot of people do? They give up before God ever does anything. That's what I was saying earlier. You know, people say, I tried church. I tried that Bible. I tried religion. I tried Christianity. I gave the Lord a shot. I tried my best right there. You know, you didn't follow him far enough. You fall far enough, you find out your problems will become his priority. There'll be a day when, man, he puts all of your supply, all of your cares, all of your wants, he'll put it on himself and he'll care for you. Amen. He'll get you through. You'll find that, man, what was plaguing you, what was bothering you, what was overcoming you will help, man. God will pick it up and get you through. Amen. Your problems will become his priority. I like it when my problem becomes his priority. There's some things you just got to get tough about it, man. Endure and put up with. And you know what's a blessing? After all them times, maybe it's a few weeks, maybe it's months, I don't know, maybe it's years. You've just been putting up with it. One day, God comes by, does something about it, man. You're no longer putting up with it. You're no longer worrying about it. You're no longer thinking about it. You're going on. Why? God said, I'll take care of it for you. You're falling far enough. Man, you follow him far enough, your problems will become his priority. You follow him far enough, you know what else you can find? You can find this out. You can find that his compassion will carry you through. What does it say, verse 32? He says, I have compassion on the multitude. If you follow him far enough, you know what you can find out, boy? Right now, you serving God because mom and dad bring you here, because someone told you to sit in the front. You're following God because someone's telling you to do whatever you got to do. But one day, man, you keep walking with the Lord. You be faithful. You're going to find out it's his compassion that's going to carry you through. It's not just dad and mom's compassion. It's not just the preacher's compassion. You're going to find there's a God in heaven that loves every one of you. There's a God in heaven that loves you, wants to do something for you, do something in you, do something through you. Man, you're going to find it's his compassion carry you through. Man, you're going to fall in love with him. You're going to get to know him. And you're going to find out it's a blessing serving him. You're going to find out that song is true, man. Man, the longer I serve him, the sweeter he grows. You know why? His compassion will carry you through. It won't be out of duty. It won't be out of service. It won't be out of because I have to. It'll be because I love him. Amen. Ain't nobody like him. He's been the best to me. Ain't no one like him. Amen. Man, when you get to know him like that, man, you tell you what, it's a blessing. You're going to find his compassion will carry you through. Man, he'll pull you up in his arms. He'll love on you. Man, you'll enjoy, man, those times with God. Them kids sing in the choir, they sing that song, man, he loves me like I was his only child. Man, the reality, there's literally thousands of Christians in this world right now in need and crying out to God. But don't it ever feel special to you when you're right there in the middle of a service and God comes by your way, ministers to your soul, and you feel like you are the only one there? It's just you and him saying, God, thank you! You know what that is? That's his compassion carrying you through. That's when he stops and turns around and says, hey, you need some loving. Hey, you need someone to pick you up. You need someone to put their arms around you. And he does that for you. And right that very moment, man, you say, thank you. You find out, man, farther you follow him, you're going to find this out. His compassion will carry you through. You're going to find out, man, that your problem will become his priority. You're going to find this out. That your fasting will turn to a filling. The farther you follow him. The farther you follow him, your fasting is going to turn to a filling. The Bible says these people followed him fasting. Well, you look at verse number 37, it says they did all eat and were filled. No longer are you doomed without. Now I know what you got. You got a filling. Amen. Man, the farther you follow him. Woo, tell you what, man, after a while, you get full. Man, you sit back and say, man. I was sitting at a table one time. This is how a guy explained it. And I never forgot it. It's just funny the way he said it.
We're sitting at a table, dinner table one time, and at this guy's house, the associate pastor's house, and the preacher was there, and I had told him about something, you know, in the Bible one time, and that preacher, the associate pastor said, "Man, why don't you tell the pastor about that thought you had?" And he said, "Man, no, I think that'd be something for a good discussion here this afternoon." I said, "Man, I'm not done eating yet." I said, "Wait, when I get done eating, we'll talk about it." Then his son-in-law looked over and he said, "Yeah, Brother Calvin's that one preacher, one of those preachers. He's waiting for the full stomach euphoria to set in." He said, "When the full stomach euphoria sets in," he said, "then the stories will come out." I never heard described on that fashion. Amen. But you know what that is? That's being filled. Amen. Amen. That's just for us country folk, man. Just being filled. You know what? There'll be times you do without. You ain't going to have nothing. But you know, one day you follow him far enough. You know what's going to happen? It's going to turn into a filling. Amen. I remember them times growing up. Dad was out there starting church. Getting going. And you know the story. Dad didn't have very much. Didn't have a lot. Just kept going. Starting churches. Man, we'd have potatoes. Amen. Beans. Tortillas. Amen. That's about all we had most of the time. Amen. I mean, we just had them fried, refried, amen, boiled, baked, any way you could think of. Amen. I mean, just have it all there. Amen. I tell you what, fried potatoes are a blessing. Amen. I tell you what, it's a real blessing, too, when you cut up like zucchini or squash, put it in there with the taters, fried up. Amen. Man, it was really good. A little treat, you cut up cubes of Spam, put in that fried potatoes. Man, that's real good. Yeah, amen. It's coming on already. Amen. But I'll tell you, man, we grew up with nothing many times. Many times there's stuff I wanted for school that I couldn't get. My grandmother would break down in August. She'd sell a cow. My grandfather would do something. Man, we'd get some school clothes. I remember doing without. I remember many times growing up, man. I remember many times I was starting off young in the ministry. Didn't have people to preach to. Didn't have message. Didn't have nothing. Amen. We struggled, get by to pay this, to pay that. Amen. I mean, there was times, man, there was, man, in my heart, man, it just seemed so heavy and said, "Man, Lord, when's this going to be over? When are we going to get through this?" Those times of fasting. But I found this out, man, been saved now for 30 years. Surrendered, preached 1993. That's 20 years now. Man, I tell you what, man, he's following him this far. You know what I found out? Your fasting will turn to a filling. Man, I tell you, man, yeah, we might have done without, but man, today, man, I tell you what, I'm full, amen. Man, I'm better than full, amen. Like the psalm says, my cup runneth over. I'm not Brother Combs used to sing, amen. He said, "Lord, I'm drinking from the saucer now, amen. Man, I like it now, amen. Man, what God has poured in my soul, poured in my life, man, it's overflowing and overflowing. The joy, the peace, man, just the goodness of God, man, many times just overflows, man. I tell you, it's turned to a filling. Yeah, there's times you do without. Yeah, there's times you ain't got nothing. But let me tell you something here. You falling far enough, that fasting will turn to a filling. You're going to forget all the lean times. You're going to forget all the times you did without. You're going to forget all the times you struggled to get by. You're going to forget about all them times. Because one day you wake up and it's going to be a filling. And he said, "Oh man, I'm glad we didn't turn back. I'm glad on the day one." Those people said, "Man, I'm glad day one we made it through. I'm glad we made it through the nights. I'm glad we got here." You know why? Because man, he fed them. Hey man, turned to a filling. You follow him far enough. You know how else you're going to find out? You're going to find this out. He's faithful to keep you from falling. He said, "Lest they faint in the way." You know what he was concerned about? He was concerned about them fainting, quitting, giving up. God don't want you to quit and give up. You follow him far enough, he's faithful to keep you from falling. Amen. He starts work being concerned about you to the point, man, he's got to do something to keep you out of it. Do whatever he got to do to keep you in. He don't have to. I was just praying a little bit this morning before we came to the house. And I said, "Lord, man, there's just, I know me. I know the men in the Bible you've called, the men you've gifted to preach, and I know the men around me, dear God, but Lord, me, man, why me?
God, I don't feel worthy many times, dear Lord. Amen. Lord God, Lord, this and that. Lord, I don't see why you keep me here. You keep me out of that and you're taking care of me. Lord, I just want to say thank you. You know, I found He's faithful to keep you from falling. I found that when you get into trouble, it's usually because you climb over all His roadblocks. Amen. That'd be like me trying to get to that wall back there, to climb over every pew to get to that wall back there. That's the same way a lot of times with sin, with temptation, with trouble. Man, I tell you, man, to get into it, you got to climb over so many things to get there. People say they fall into sin or they got, oh, preacher, I couldn't help it. No, you could have. God was faithful to keep you from falling. We'll give you one more here. You follow Him far enough, you know what else you're going to find? That few little fish is going to feed a multitude one day. Your few little fish will feed a multitude. You follow Him far enough. Sign says 30 years. Loreland Baptist and Brother Charlie. I think them time he tells a story about him starting there in the living room. Amen. In his house. You know what he had? A few little fish. You know what he found out? He fallen far enough. One day that few little fish is going to feed a multitude. People will be coming from all over to what? Take part in what you got. Why? You follow Him far enough. Amen. This preacher here will tell you that all day long. Amen. That reservation out there, Dad, all them years, plugging away. What few little fish that church there at Clagato started with. Four women praying. God, send us a preacher. Amen. Few little fish feed a multitude. This year we had Brother Drummond, his crowd from Ohio. Guy drove away from, family drove all far away from North Carolina, Florida, Alabama. Had some from Washington State, California, Arizona, Texas, Oklahoma, Arkansas. Man, I tell you, they were all over. You know what happened? A few little fish began to feed a multitude. Didn't happen overnight. You know how it came? You follow Him far enough. You know what we want? Overnight success. Want instant gratification right now. I want it to happen right now. No, it ain't. You got to follow Him far enough. Matthew, man, I encourage you this morning, church. He said, well, we've been here. Yeah, we've fallen far enough, man. It'd be worth it. You think about the people following Him that day. How about you? Maybe you could just describe your situation. Whatever you're in today, I don't know if it's bad, it's good, whatever. Maybe today you're like in that first day. You're going through that first day, man, like, man, I heard He fed a multitude. So, man, I wonder when He's going to feed. You're falling, man, the sun's going down. Man, during the summer, man, them days take a long time, the sun go down. Out there where we're at, man, the sun, it don't get dark until really about 10 o'clock at night, man. And I mean, it's just going. You're like, man, when's it going to get? Then, the sun goes down, and you're like, man, He ain't feeding tonight. He's bedding down. Everybody's getting ready to sleep. Well, maybe he'll do it tomorrow. They get up next morning. The Lord starts teaching. Been out there, falling around. Nothing. Gets hot. Man, it's getting hot. Man, we're tired. Man, we need something to eat. You hear children say, Dad, Mom, where are we going to get anything to eat? So wait. Shh. Listen. It's going. It's hot. It's getting worse. You're out in that wilderness, desert. Dust is blowing. It'd be all right if it was just heat. But man, it's not only heat now, it's dust, wind blowing, the breeze is hot, it's like sticking your head in the oven. Amen. Amen. At that time, you're thirsty. Man, the sun goes down, you're like, man. That night, second night, you're just waiting. Like, man, I think I'm gonna do this. Some people like that, they're Christian life, they go through them night seasons and those days, long days of their lives, they're preaching storm. It's rough. You might just be in that second day. Might be in that second night of your situation. The dawn of the third day, man, where's that? What's happening? Nothing. Don't you know about the end of the third day, towards the evening, they started giving up? Well, the Bible says they had less people. Some of the people weren't there. Start leaving. Don't you know? It said, well, I guess you ain't doing nothing.
scattering. Someone probably said, well, ain't nothing happened. Man, ain't nothing. Getting tired, wore out. Right about that time, the sun starts going down. You could see hope. As the sun was going down, hope was going down in their heart. By that time, he starts, man, begins to feed. Now, I'll tell you what, man, that calls for a rejoicing a lot of their people's heart. Brother, sister, I don't know where you're at. I don't know if you're in the first day, the long nights of the first or the second night. But man, if you follow him far enough, you will find out, man, he's a good God. He's worth following. Yeah, you're going to have to endure hardness. But I'll tell you what, man. Those things that you, man, he falling for is worth way out far away. Man, one of these days, it'll be all over with. Amen. That's the only thing that keeps me going many times. Said, man, the further I fall, I don't know what else to go back to, man. I don't know what else there is. Said, the thought that crossed my mind, it's sitting, it camped out there. You could do this. Yeah, I could. Matter of fact, I probably really could do that, man. Probably this would be steady check, man, do that, then. Amen. Make a real good church member. Amen. The thought going across the mind. Say, Lord, Father, I go. Amen. That song says that way. It says, tempted and tried, we're oft made to wonder why it should be thus all the day long, while there are others living about us, never molested, though in the wrong. Farther along we'll know all about it. Farther along we'll understand why. Cheer up, my brother, live in the sunshine. We'll understand it all by and by. Amen. The farther you're falling, brother, sister, you get better. Lord, thank you, dear God, for an opportunity, Lord, to encourage your people to follow on, Father. Lord, I don't know where they're at in their life. I don't know what situation is going on, but I pray you'd help them, dear God. Maybe some of them this morning just need a little bit of your compassion. God, I pray you love up on this day, Lord, this week. Lord, and may they find that, dear God, to continue to go on, Lord. I don't know what they're struggling with, Father. But I know, dear God, this is the best life, and it's worth serving you, Father. Maybe some just need a fill-in, Father. Pray you give them that, Lord. Bless now this time together. Thank you.

119, please. Psalm 119. This is considered to be the longest chapter in the Bible. It is interesting, when I read the longest chapter in the Bible, there is a common theme here. A common theme. The psalmist, he describes about becoming alive. Becoming alive. When we think about the word quicken in our Bible, we would often think Ephesians 2. And you hath he quickened who were dead in trespasses and sins. But believe it or not, the word quicken has been more commonly used in Psalm 119, the longest chapter in the Bible. The psalmist begs to keep him alive, to make him alive. Because, as many of us today are going through, he feels like dying. He feels like life can drain him, and that he needs life from the one who truly gives life. Let's look at Psalm 119, verse 25. My soul, verse 25, my soul cleaveth unto the dust. Quicken thou me according to thy word. Look at verse 37. Turn away mine eyes from beholding vanity, and quicken thou me in thy way. Look at verse 50. This is my comfort in my affliction, for thy word hath quickened me. Look at verse 88. Verse 88. The Bible reads here, quicken me after thy loving kindness, so shall I keep the testimony of thy mouth. Look at verse 93. I will never forget thy precepts, for with them thou hast quickened me. Look at verse 107. I am afflicted very much. Quicken me, O Lord, according unto thy word. Look at 156. Great are thy tender mercies, O Lord. Quicken me according to thy judgments. Look at verse 159. Consider how I love thy precepts. Quicken me, O Lord, according to thy loving kindness. Now that's a lot of mention about the word quicken. Make me alive. The psalmist, he begs the Lord, he pleads the Lord to make him alive because that's how desperate he is. He's so desperate because if you read the entire chapter, he's surrounded by persecutors. The world is giving him turmoil, temptation, flesh, and the sin. And he's trying to keep his eyes on Jesus Christ, trying to keep his eyes on serving the Lord the right way. Bombarded by this wicked world, we can feel like the psalmist dying. We feel like dying. And we want to be made alive. I don't know how many of you here feel like that. I could use a little bit of that. It's as if before I come to church, I just want to be made alive because I've been drained by the wickedness of this world, by the harshness of

by the hardships in life. I feel like dying almost every day. Perhaps some of you feel like that as well. And you want God to make you alive. Well, I believe Psalm 119 gives you about seven steps, seven ways to make yourself alive. And hopefully you can see these seven things that can help you in your life and can encourage you. So the title of my message is Psalm 119, Dead or Alive. Let's pray. Father God, we do not want to be dead Christians. We want to be living alive in you, living Christians. I pray that you'll make this sermon life to those who hear. I pray that you'll raise up the dead today. I pray, Heavenly Father, that we will feel more alive than ever before. And even though we don't experience a rapture yet, we can experience some bit of a rapture now. Some life, some awakening. Will you rapture us? Will you awaken us? I pray that you'll fill within me Holy Spirit power and unction from on high, for I am nothing without you, Lord. Lord, wash away our sins with your blood. Give us ears to hear. I leave the rest in your almighty hands. In Jesus' name I pray. Amen. Look at verse 25. My first point is live by squeezing. Live by squeezing. If you look at verse 25, you can see right here the psalmist is describing himself as he's squeezing everything onto dear life. He's clinging onto dust. The verse 25 says, my soul cleaveth unto the dust. Quicken thou me according to thy word. How many of you feel like that? You feel like you're dying. You're clinging on to dust. And you're squeezing. You're holding on to dear life. It's as if that church is great and then you wake up in the morning and all of a sudden the devil starts draining you again. And then you're surrounded by the workplace and it's as if you've forgotten about the Lord and your Christianity all of a sudden. And the world just kills you. Surrounded by the hustle and bustle of the city, the traffic that just annoys you, the sloppiness of drivers and the roads, and the sloppiness and the turmoil, not just the workplace, not outside of the home, but back in the home. And when you're back in the home, the flesh is there with you, the world surrounds you, and the devil is whispering in your ear. Some of you are probably going through some kind of hardship that we don't know about. Something bad happened to your family. Something bad is happening in your relationship. Something bad is happening in your walk with Jesus Christ. Something bad is happening personally to yourself that nobody knows. And you haven't told anybody. And it's in your mind. And you wish that you can tell somebody. You can get help from somebody. But it's all kept down deep down inside the heart. It's like you're clinging on to dear life. You're cleaving to the dust. As if you're about to scatter away. Get gone with the wind. You're holding on to everything, but just cleaving on to dust, right? That's how you feel like. Some of you don't feel intact, do you? Some of you don't feel intact. Some of you feel like, man, it's as if I'm cleaving on to dust. I'm about to scatter. I'm falling apart. That's the only thing that's screaming out inside your mind and heart. Some of you have been coming to services and living for God for weeks, months, and years. And yet still, during those weeks, it's as if when you drag yourself to church, right? You're dragging yourself to Bible reading and prayer. Dragging yourself to serve God. There's no life in you. Yeah. It's like you're dragging yourself. Right. You're falling apart. That's what you feel like. Yeah. But you know, the psalmist here, he didn't say that he's scattering away with the dust. He's not saying that he's falling apart here. You know that? No, it's the opposite. The psalmist said it's the opposite. The psalmist said right here, when you look at verse 25 again, he's not falling apart. My soul not scattered with the dust, but what? Cleaveth unto the dust. Cleaveth unto the dust. What does cleave mean? Cleave means to squeeze, to grab a firm hold of, holding on to the dust. See, it means you are intact. It doesn't mean that you're falling apart. It means that you are intact.

0: You feel like that you're not intact, but you actually are. You know, because he said, I am clinging on to dust, in our minds, we're thinking that, oh man, I'm falling apart and this is it and I'm going to fall all over and I'm going to be just scattered away, be blown away by the wind. But no, my friend, that's not what cleaving on to dust means. When you're saying, man, I'm cleaving on to dust, that means I'm holding on to everything that I've got for dear life. Right. I'm holding on. You know what the psalmist said when you're holding on, when you cleave to the dust? Verse 25, the latter part did not say you're dying. It says, quicken thou me. Verse 25 said, quicken thou me. You know what that verse is saying? You are still made alive when you're holding on. See, when you're thinking that, oh man, as I'm holding on, I'm dying, I'm falling apart. No, no, no. If you're holding on, that means you're still clinging on to life. You're holding on to life. My friend, you're still alive. As the flesh, the outward man is falling apart and you feel like you're dying and you're feeling like you're scattered all over and the pieces are everywhere and then you're just picking up the pieces and then it's falling apart again. My friend, nay, the Bible is saying when you're holding on, you're still alive. You're not dying. I'm dying, Pastor. I'm dying as I'm holding on. No, you're not dying. You're living. You're living. You're living. I mean, if you hold on to life, what does that mean? You're holding. You're stuck. You're grabbing onto life. Sometimes all you can do to keep yourself alive, my friend, where you think that the singing the hymns and dragging yourself to church and serving God and all that kind of stuff could make you alive and it's not really helping you. Sometimes that's just it. It's just holding on. That's it. You're still alive. I want to tell you that as you drag yourself to church, that's what you're doing. You're making yourself alive. When you're dragging yourself to Bible reading and prayer, you know what you're doing? You're making yourself alive. When you drag yourself into soul winning and your heart is not there, when you're witnessing to the soul, you know what's going on? You're dragging yourself over there. You're holding on to life. When you're preaching from the Word of God and you feel like a hypocrite for preaching, where you feel like I'm dying, I'm going through a hard time, my heart's not in it, my mind's not in it, peace is not filling my heart. I'm just trying to give them something from the Word of God, life from the Word of God. When I don't have life in me, my friend, if you're holding on to everything that you got and you're preaching from the Word of God, you still got life in you.
1: Amen. Amen, Pastor.
0: You're still alive if you're holding on. That's what you got to do. You got to just drag. Drag. Drag yourself. Cling on to every piece out there. And keep it all in, trying to keep your mind intact when everything around you is falling apart. Trying to keep yourself as one, not breaking down. All you can do to prevent yourself from breaking down, and you said, I cannot break down, I got to keep myself together. That's what you're doing. All you can do is just that, and you will stay alive. Sometimes you're thinking about something big, something deeper, something more. No, it's just a basic thing that nearly every single individual is going through. Just hold on. Just keep on going. That's it. Just drag yourself. Just hold on. Just hold on. Just keep holding on. Nothing more than that. The second point is live by seeing, live by seeing. Notice in verse 37, the Bible says, turn away mine eyes from beholding vanity and quicken thou me in thy way. You know, the psalmist says that I need to see the right things. That way I can be made alive. I cannot see vanity. I can understand when people, they try to make themselves alive, but it's so hard to just open the Bible and read. It's just so hard to get on your knees and pray. It's just so hard to just drag yourself into church when you're busy with so many other things. Work just keeps building up. I mean, driving can be hard. The distance is there. Something just interrupted your plans. I mean, schedule always changes. Something just came up at work, and that's why you can't come to church. Something just came up in the home, and you didn't plan it, you didn't expect it, but it just came out, and it's not like you deliberately skipped out on church. It just happened. Some of you feel like that, right? Some of you feel like that, you know, it's not like, hey, I just deliberately, and I chose, I am not coming to church today. No, it just happened. It just happened where you missed out one service and then turned out to be a couple. And then you're coming once every few other Sundays, every few Sundays, and it turns out every few months. It just so happened. It's not something you deliberately plan or decide. It just happened. Why? There's always good reasons. That's why. Always good reasons. Pain, stress, suffering, busyness, just things, just reasons. There are good reasons. I understand that there are good reasons people can't come to church, can't read the Bible, can't pray. I know that there's no excuse with the Lord, but when you put yourself in that person's shoes, go through their life, what they're living through, their pain that they're going through, then you start to understand more. You soften your heart a bit more and you go, man, it is just hard to serve God. I can understand why they skip their spiritual duty. Why? There's a good reason. You need the vacation time. You need just time out for yourself. You just need a break, right? I just need my me moment. It's all I can do to keep myself from falling apart. I'm tired enough as it is. It's a long drive. It's a long day. It takes a lot of effort on my part. I just want to take that Sunday off, that Wednesday off. Just a little bit of that. I understand. We got good reasons. But you know what the psalmist said? Well, Ecclesiastes, have you ever read that book before? It's very interesting. Ecclesiastes said that all those things that we have, family, friends, things that we go through in life, busyness, labor, everything we work for, everything, things that just happen, right? Things that just happen to happen, and you're caught up with those things, so that's what deviates you from serving God. That's what caused you to skip. You know what Ecclesiastes says? Vanity, vanity. All is vanity. Oh, by the way, didn't you read Ecclesiastes where it said, I have a good reason, Pastor. I have a good reason. Yeah, I have my good reasons too. We have very good reasons that anyone would understand why you would skip that spiritual thing for the Lord. But you know what Ecclesiastes says? Reason is also vanity. You might say, why is that, Pastor? Because at the end, what do your reasons amount to at the end? They turn to dust. They're nothing. I mean, when you live up in heaven for a million years after the judgment seat of Christ with all those rewards, what good were those reasons? Right. Nothing. They're going to mean nothing to you in heaven. They're going to mean absolutely nothing at the judgment seat of Christ. Amen. Reasons mean a lot to you now, sure. But at the end, you know, they're nothing. God's going to burn up this whole world. What good was everything that happened to happen? The good reason that caused you to skip your spiritual duty. What good were those things if God just goes, just one time go, burn world, and exploded, gone. Just like that, man, it's gone. You know what that is? That's not lasting. That's vain. That's petty. That's vanity. No matter how great your reason is, as the word of God said, it's all vanity at the end. It's vain. Amen. So when you look at Psalm 119, what did the psalmist say? He said at verse 37, turn away mine eyes from beholding what? Vanity. And quicken thou me. So you want to be made alive? Your eyes got to stop looking at vanity. What's vanity? Work, family, friends, your relationships, your convenient time. Very, very good reasons. That's vanity. You know what the psalmist said? Turn away my eyes from beholding vanity. You might say, why is that? Because that's all you're seeing every day, isn't it? See? Work, family, friends, relationship, labor, suffering, you know, things to do in this world, possessions, security, etc., etc., etc. That's all you're seeing every day, and those have become the reason for you to skip your spiritual duty for God. I'm not saying that you're sinning or you got a bad reason. I said good reason. Reason. And you know what the psalmist said? Vanity! He said, that's vain! That's nothing. If you keep looking at that, you know what you're going to see it as? Not vain, as real. As genuine. And it becomes a genuine excuse for you to skip serving God on that particular thing he wants you to do. As a genuine, something genuine. But God said, no, that's not a genuine reason. That's not a genuine thing. But it's so real. Yeah, it's real to you because you kept looking at that. Keep looking at a false item for a long time, then you'll believe it's real. But if you shut your eyes away from that false thing and then set your eyes on the real thing, on Jesus Christ, you wouldn't skip your spiritual duties. Where have you been setting your eyes all this time? The only time you set your eyes on Jesus Christ is right now in the preaching. Your eyes are looking and beholding and understanding the Word of God, what He's telling you. And that's why you get right with God. But get out of church and then all of a sudden your eyes back to the world. Back to things that become genuine and real to you. Vain things that will burn up just like that by just one simple word of God. Those vain things, they become genuine, real to you. Because that's all you're looking at. As the psalmist says, turn away my eyes from beholding. And set your eyes on Jesus Christ. And as that hymn goes, the things of this earth will grow strangely dim in the light of his glory and grace. Turn your eyes upon Jesus. Let's look at the third point. Live by Scripture. Live by Scripture. No wonder you're dying. You see that? Do you see why you're dying? Your eyes are set on vain things. You know why you're dying? It's because you're not realizing just holding on keeps you breathing, keeps you going. But the third point is live by Scripture. It's so obvious. The Scriptures is what keeps you alive. In verse 50, it says, this is my comfort in my affliction, for thy word hath quickened me. Look at verse 107. It says, I am afflicted very much. Quicken me, O Lord, according unto thy word. You ever ate only one meal throughout the entire day? Especially throughout that entire day, you worked really, really hard. Or you studied very hard, or it's just been a very bad day. You're in a different area, different place, bad environment. You ever just ate one meal before? How did you feel? You feel like dying. You want to eat more. It cries out. You cry out for, I need more food. That's what keeps you living, not dying. Well then, my friend, don't you know the Word of God is your food, the Bible says? It is your food. Amen. It is your nourishment. How can one go through an entire day of stress, pain, hardship, working, turmoil, labor by eating one meal? Isn't the spirit inside you crying out, I need to eat more. I'm dying. So one meal don't cut it. Did you hear what I said? One meal don't cut it then. So what do you need to do? You need to read the Word of God. Joshua chapter 1 verse 8 says that. You need to read. How often do you read the Bible? Once every couple days. You're dying. And it's crying out and you're fading away, no wonder. You read it every day and it feeds you. It keeps you going. Memorizing. You need to get the word of God in you through memory. Psalm 119 verse 11 says that. Why? Because just reading it, good, but then you're out in the world. You need to keep something in you all the time. So if you can't read the Bible, you need to have the word of God in your heart. So you need to memorize. But then the bulletin comes out every Sunday, and here you are, you're 20 verses behind. You haven't memorized one verse yet. You're dying. Well, I memorized one verse. Memorized one verse? How good is that one verse throughout the past months of turmoil and affliction? You're dying. You're dying. But imagine if you had all the Bible like inside your heart, huh? How would you feel? You can go out, conquer the world, you'll feel like. Not enough scripture. You need more. You need more. You need the word of God in you. That's why you need to study right doctrine. A lot of people just say, what's the big deal about doctrine? Oh, you know more Bible than I do. So what? And why is this doctrine a big deal? Why are there different denominations? Hey, you need the word of God in you. And 2 Timothy 2:15 says, with the word of God, you need to study. See, you do need to know. People don't make a big deal about, well, just because you know more Bible than I do, you don't have as much heart for Jesus like I do. Yeah, that's a pompous person. If you have a lot of heart for Jesus, you also have a lot of knowledge of his word. You need to know doctrine. To tolerate wrong doctrine shows how much you value the word of God in you. You don't. You value more your feelings, your own version of Christianity. That's why you need to study the word of God. How much doctrine do you know? How much doctrine do you know? That's why we give in our church membership package, if you're interested, if some of you don't know, we give a sheet of our statement of faith. It helps to start out knowing the right doctrines we believe in. That you need to have that in you. If you don't have right doctrine in you, that's why you're dying. You're dying. You know why people are dying when they go to deliverance healing ministries and they still feel like they're dying? They still feel like they're suffering demonic oppression or demonic possession? It's because that's wrong doctrine, deliverance healing ministries. Right. If they had right doctrine that is not of the word of God, that's a different dispensation, would have saved them a lot of trouble from dying. That's why discipleship's important. Oh, it's for them, but not for me. It's a wonderful thing to learn, to be trained in the word of God and how to study more, but that's for them, huh? Not for you. See, how can you survive? How's your food going, huh? How's your eating going? No, discipleship's important. You need to grow in the word of God. You need that word of God in you because 2 Timothy 2:15 demands you need to study. And God forbid that some of you still don't know much. And you need pastor here to be able to study for you and teach you. Because he'll tell you everything so you don't need to study. You know, you need the word of God in you through preaching and teaching. Titus 1:3 and 2 Timothy 4:2 says the word of God can go in you through preaching and teaching. Well, I attended Sunday main service. Praise the Lord. I got the word of God in me. No, that's one meal. One meal. Again? What happened to Sunday morning? What happened to Wednesday night? What happened to any other services? My friend, one is not going to cut it, and your stomach's growling like crazy, and you're dying. No wonder you're dying. Well, I came into the church service, even though I came in halfway and I'm late, at least I came in and then ate some food. Some food? If you're starving to death, be happy if a person gives you half a plate. You'll live, huh? Or do you feel like dying? You feel like dying. Some of you have the spirit in you that's crying out for food, and that's why no wonder you feel like dying. Why? You're not making yourself alive with food. The word of God in you. The word of God should not just go in you. It should even come out of you. You might say, really? Yeah, because James 1:22 says, be doers of the word, not just hearers only, deceiving your own selves. See, you can't just hear and have the word of God in you. You need to get it out. Otherwise, you're living a lie. Wow, so I can memorize all the scripture that I want, know all the right doctrines, and then attend the preaching and teaching, and I still can starve to death? Absolutely. Because God says you're living a lie if all you're getting is the word of God in you, but it doesn't come out of you. Well, how can I get the word of God out of me? That's why you need to witness. The Bible says, 1 Thessalonians 2:9-13, to get the word of God out, you need to tell others about the word. You need to tell them how to get saved. Show them the right doctrine. Well, that's good for them, not for me. Again, you're starving. So that food is for them, right? Not for you. And you're dying of starvation. Let's see a hungry man, when you try to give him a plate and he's dying, then he goes, oh no, that's for them, not for me. You're dying. You're starving yourself to death. You know how you get the word of God out? Through fellowship. Fellowship. 1 John chapter 1 verse 1 through 3 points out that how we were able to manifest, show the word is because of our fellowship. When we manifest and show the word out of our lives, the result is automatically fellowship. How can a person who has the word of God in him and another brother who has the word of God in him always want to distance themselves? Wow. How can you do that? No, if you both have the word of God in you, you just want to get it out so it clings, it yearns for that bond. Right. And didn't you hear that in the prayers today? Like-minded. Thank you, Lord, to be in a like-minded church. See, what that is you're getting the word of God out and it's making you alive.
1: Amen.
0: But no, some of you are like, well, I heard the preaching of the word of God and then, pew, get out of there. What? We don't have lunch to feed your carnality. Right. We have lunch because that's your chance to get the word of God out. Why? You're starving. You're dying. It needs communication. It needs fellowship. Even a weird day like a Saturday once a month when we have those fellowships, or a summer camp, or when we go out together, why do you think pastor would even plan a trip out of state? Why would he even do something like that unless it's important? Oh, it's for them, not for me. Again, you're starving. You're starving. Every and any fellowship counts. Why? It's keeping you alive.
1: Amen.
0: It's keeping you alive. Now, if some of you can be skeptical of me, that's fine. Then all you have to do is just do the opposite of everything I just told you. And let's see if you're made alive after that. It's okay to doubt me. It's okay to say, well, it's for them, not for me. You must be doing a fine job now then. You must not be dying at all. My fourth point is live by statutes. Live by statutes. In Psalm 119, look at verse 93. The Bible says, I will never forget thy precepts, for with them thou hast quickened me. You know what the psalmist said? Precepts, those are rules. Statutes. Statutes or rules is what keeps him alive. I beg to differ. Majority of people, and a lot of liberals can agree with this if they went to a Christian or a church environment before, nothing will make you deader, more repressed than a machinery of rules.
1: Yeah.
0: Come on now, let's just be honest, all right? Let's just be honest. Like the don'ts of Christianity, don't do this, don't do that, because that's a sin. That's wrong. And you're like, man. And then you got to make sure you do this in your Christianity. Do this. And you're like, oh, but that doesn't appeal my flesh.
1: Come on.
0: Let's be honest. It just feels like killing us. And that's why you ever wondered why, according to the Research Bureau, that majority of people who go to church, all of a sudden they drop out and end up really apostate and wicked. Ever wondered why? Because nothing will kill you faster than a machinery of rules. So then why did the psalmist said, it's those rules that keep me living? Why would he say something like that? You know why? Well, I'd like to ask you this. Did you ever have your rule? Forget the Bible, okay? Forget Christianity. Forget my rule to you, your parents, what they tell you what good rules are. Your own rule. Do you have your own rule? Your own rule. That's personal to you. that you feel emotionally strong about. Did you ever have one before? You have one? I'll give you one of mine. Ooh, pastor, what is his personal rule? That's not biblical. What it is? Well, my own personal rule is that if someone hurts an innocent life, abuse their position to hurt an innocent life, that gets me extremely angry. Part of the reason why I get upset at false pastors, see. Or pastors who acted like dictators to their members. Or business executives. One thing I really hate are bullies. I just hate that. There's something in me when you hurt somebody's life who's innocent and you take advantage of that. To me, that's like so petty. That's so petty. It just shows how weak you are, not how strong you are. So that really gets to me. That is one rule that's so personal and emotional to me. Maybe that's why God put me as a pastor. Because, man, I hate that. Nothing gets me more upset than that. I hate pride more than ever. Pastors who are very prideful, it really gets to me. It all relates together. That's my own personal rule. Now, that rule is not a dead machine to me. You notice that? That rule I have is my own. It's so real to me. It has so much meaning to me that I take it as part of my real life. Did you notice that? You know why you feel like your Christianity is a machine, a dead machine of rules that's killing you? Simple, because you don't have them that are personal and real to you. It's not your rules. Yes, it's God's rule. It's the word of God. But God's word should align with your heart. And if your heart and God's heart unite as one, then it becomes so real and personal to you. And that's why you're going to have a conviction of not skipping church if you have a rule in your mind, I can never skip church. If that's so real to you, that's so personally and emotionally strong to you, you're not going to die out. It's not going to be a struggle to live by that rule. No, it'll be easy for you to live by that rule. I cannot skip. See, it's got to be real to you, emotionally strong to you, your own rule, not pastor's rule. Not pastor's rule. Can I repeat that again? You better not make this pastor's rule after this preaching. It's got to be something that's mine. I accept that as my own rule. I make it personal to me. When you do that, it doesn't become a dead machine. It becomes real life. And those precepts make you alive more than ever before. Nothing will kill Christianity quicker than dead tradition, dead orthodoxy. Just doing it just because other people do it. That will kill you faster than anything in your Christian walk. That's why the psalmist said, if you look at verse 56, did you pay attention to that? When he lives by the precepts, these precepts are personal. Verse 56, this I had because I kept thy precepts. See that? Personal to him. Look at verse 69. The Bible says, the proud have forged a lie against me, but I will keep thy precepts with my whole heart. See, these are rules that are emotionally strong to him, that are personal to him. I'd like to ask you this. How many rules you got that are personal and real to you that can keep your Christian life living, huh? You got none, do you? You got none. Fifth point, live by severity. Live by severity. All right. Oh, here's a fun verse. Makes you want to shout. 156. Great are thy tender mercies, O Lord. Quicken me according to thy, ouch, judgments. Doesn't make you feel like shouting. But when God is severe with his judgment on us, it does save our lives many times. Yeah.

0: But let's get into the side of the flesh again, all right? Let's empathize with the people. Let's be realistic. We don't want that. It doesn't make us feel alive. It makes us feel bad. It makes us feel worse. Makes us go through a guilt trip and a cycle, and then sometimes leads us further down into despondency. It doesn't keep you alive. We would prefer man's ways instead, right? Rather than God's ways. That's our flesh. Even if God judges us, severely tries to get us back into his way, I prefer my way than God's judgment. Let's be honest. The flesh inside your heart, don't pretend it's only the pastor here. Otherwise, you're going to make me look bad, okay? Online in front of the whole world, okay? Let's be honest here. We prefer man's ways. I want to do my way rather than God's judgment. If you had a choice, your way or God's judgment, what would you choose? Man's ways, all right? Man's ways, all right? If I'm going to be honest. But look at 2 Samuel 24. This is eye-opening. 2 Samuel 24. Now keep your hand here. Keep your hand in Psalm 119. Go to 2 Samuel 24. Now, if David is the psalmist of this chapter, then it would be understandable what David considered about his judgment. Look at this. This is eye-opening. So David sinned against God because he did his way. And then this is what God offers to David. He gives him a choice. 2 Samuel 24:13. So Gad came to David and told him and said unto him, shall 7 years of famine come unto thee in thy land, or wilt thou flee 3 months before thine enemies while they pursue thee? Or that there be 3 days pestilence in thy land? Now advise and see what I answer. See what answer I shall return to him that sent me. Verse 14, eye-opening. And David said unto Gad, I am in a great strait. Let us fall now into the hand of the Lord, for his mercies are great, and let me not fall into the hand of man. Verse 15. All right, so this is God's judgment. So the Lord sent a pestilence upon Israel from the morning even to the time appointed, and there died of the people from Dan even to Beersheba 70,000 men. You know what David said? David said that God's judgment, where he killed 70,000 people, I choose that one rather than falling into the hand of man. Why? Why would David be so stupid to say that? Because he says God's hand is more merciful.
1: Yeah. Yeah.
0: If you read the next verses, you know what God did? Yeah, he was merciful. The later verses says he repented of the evil and he stopped. But man's ways know no limits. It's endless. It will kill you. And even if you're crying and wailing in tears because you're reaping what you've sown, you're tasting the price of your sin, man's ways don't care. It'll just be merciless to you and keep killing you more. But God's judgment is more merciful. Listen, God's judgment on your life is more merciful than falling into man's hand. Falling into your own flesh. You know that? You know what you're doing right now? As you're rejecting God's judgment and doing your own way? You know what you're doing right now? You're showing no mercy to yourself. You are being merciless to yourself. You could care less what would happen to your life. And you could care less about what would happen to your loved ones affected by your wrong decision. You're merciless. You're merciless. But God's judgment has more mercy than your way. So what would keep me alive is I fall into God's judgment, not my hand. That's what will keep you alive. My sixth point is live by sympathy. Live by sympathy. Look at Psalm 119 again. Psalm 119, verse 88. Verse 88. Notice how God's sympathy is so great on your life. Verse 88 says, quicken me after thy loving kindness, so shall I keep

0: the testimony of thy mouth. I know what will keep me alive is his loving kindness. You know, our problem is we always think about God's judgment. God's judgment will make me alive. God's judgment and the hardness of the Christian life. And that's what keeps killing you. That's what keeps discouraging you. My friend, it's true, but that's not what all the Christian life is about. You forgot his loving kindness. When you think about his loving kindness, then you feel alive. Then you feel alive. My friend, have you ever thought about the loving kindness of God? You are so blind to his sympathy and loving kindness that could have kept you alive. He sent you brethren who have always followed up, who have always supported, who have always prayed, who just want a fellowship, who just want to be with you, there to carry your burdens, there to carry your suffering. Pastors there during counseling. Brother and sister in Christ are there during prayer meeting. I mean, the Lord has given you loving kindness from the brethren to keep you living after a tragedy, after a hardship, after attacks from the wicked one. But then to turn that down, then you're dying, aren't you? How much blessings has God given to you in your life? When God has taken away some things in our lives, it hurts. It really does. But we forget that the Lord doesn't just take away, he gives. The Lord giveth and the Lord taketh away. How much more has he given to you? And if you were to look at those things, you would keep yourself living. But no, you only focus on that loss of a blessing, not the increase of the blessing he's given to you. No wonder you feel like dying. I mean, physical things even, not just spiritual, social things, mental things, but even physical things he's blessed your life with. He's been so kind to you. That should keep you living. No matter how bad your life is, God's still working in you. He gave you a promise. All things work together for good, even the bad that you made. Doesn't that keep you alive because of his loving kindness? Loving kindness, even the mistakes and the bad things you've done, that he's so loving and kind to you that, hey, don't despair, my child. I'll work it for good. I have to clean up your mess all the time. You always mess up, man. But I'll clean you up. I'll clean up the mess after you. I mean, how loving, how kind. Doesn't that keep you encouraged? Keep you serving the Lord? But no, we don't. That's why you're dying. You don't look at his loving kindness. You just look at all the negative things in your life. Now, if I look at this small finger, okay? This finger's small, right? If I look at this whole room, it should be bigger. It should be easier to see for my eyes, this whole room like this. But it's amazing. I can miss out this whole room by just looking at this one little finger. If I put all my focus on this little finger, I'm going to miss out anything in this wall here. The missionary letters there, the map, the chart, exit door sign, you know, light bulbs, the people here. I can miss all of that. I can be blind to those things because all I'm seeing is this little finger. Why? Because I'm putting all my focus on that. You know, the problem is that a lot of you, God can fill up this room with gold, silver, physical blessings, spiritual blessings, salvation through his son, grace through faith, his gift, the brethren, and shower you with blessings. But it's amazing you can miss out a whole room full of that when you look at this problem right here. No matter how small it is, you can still miss out the entire blessing of God if you put all your focus on this little finger of a problem. And you got to realize when you look at eternity, eternity is bigger than this. This is your problem compared to eternity, you know that? No matter how great, how big your problem is, it still pales in comparison to all that God has done for you. But the problem looks very big to you, doesn't it? This finger looks very big to you. Why? Because you're putting all your focus on it. It looks real to you. I concentrate more things on this finger than everything else in this room. Why? Because all my focus is on this little finger. No matter how small it is, it can look very big to me.
1: Right.
0: It's filling up all my vision, all my capacity right now. Why? Because my focus, I'm focusing on this little finger. That's how you miss out the loving kindness of God. His loving kindness is deeper than any ocean, fills up everything, expands throughout the universe. You can miss out all that because this, your focus is on this. Stop focusing. Stop putting all your focus on this. My last point, seventh point, live by the Savior. Live by the Savior. 1 Peter 3:18 shows that we can receive life. We can be quickened because of our Lord and Savior Jesus Christ. For Christ also hath once suffered for sins, the just for the unjust, that he might bring us to God, being put to death in the flesh, but quickened by the Spirit. Man, praise the Lord that Jesus Christ is the one that can make us alive. No matter how many times the devil tried to kill him, you know what? He just can't die. He always brings life. Herod tried to wipe out all the babies in the city. He did a merciless slaughter, wiped out every single infant in there. And the devil said, I'm going to be thorough. I'm going to make sure that Jesus died. But Jesus got out. Yeah. Hallelujah, Jesus got out and he escaped. And Jesus said to the devil, no, I cannot die. And then the devil, he brings him out 40 days in the wilderness, tempting him and trying to kill Jesus over there. And the devil said, using scripture, hey, Jesus, why don't you jump off of the temple? Commit suicide. Just jump off the temple. Commit suicide because the angels are actually going to rescue you. But thank God Jesus Christ didn't jump off the temple or commit suicide. He didn't die that day. Instead, Jesus looked at the devil and said, no, I cannot die. You can't kill me, can you? No matter how hard you try, I just can't die. Here are the Jews driven mad by the devil. The devil possesses these Jews with angers. And they drive out Jesus from the synagogue because his preaching offended them. And they're about to toss him out of the cliff. But Jesus Christ just happened to pass through the crowds without them touching him and get away and annoy them for 3.5 years of ministering and preaching. And Jesus said to the devil, no, I cannot die. And then they brought him through the whipping post. And the devil poured out his terror. The devil poured out all of his power to make sure Jesus would quit. And as the whip came down his back and tore his flesh to shreds, muscles sliced open, veins popped out, he could have died from the whipping. And the devil said, you can stop here. You've done enough. Haven't you shed enough blood to wash away sin? You can die here. And Jesus Christ said, no, I ain't going to quit. I've got much more work to do. I just can't die. And then the devil, he put the crown of thorns on Jesus' head. The Roman soldiers and the Jews, they punched his face. They plucked off his beard. He could have died any moment from the beating after the whipping. But Jesus Christ looked at the devil and the devil said, why don't you die? Just die. And Jesus said, no, I cannot die. They put a pound. They put so many pounds of a heavy cross on Jesus' back. Here his body is broken, bleeding, and dying. And he carries that heavy cross up the hill of Golgotha. He could have just died from suffocation, dehydration, blood spilling so much that he could have dropped dead any moment. And the devil said, you can stop right here. You can end it here. But Jesus says, no, I just can't die. I need to keep going. And as those spikes came down his hands and on his feet, and he could feel the pain. His nerves spiked, back beating on the cross. The crunch of the bones as he heard it. The devil said, die! Just die! And Jesus said, no, I cannot die. Praise the Lord Jesus Christ, when he was hanging on the old rugged cross, for hours and hours, He cried out, "It is finished."
1: Yes.
0: And the devil said, "Finally, you die." But Jesus said 3 days later, "No, I cannot die," and kicked the tomb open. Praise the Lord. Praise the Lord. 2,000 years later, the living Savior is not dead. And he lives inside your heart. And the devil has mercilessly tormented your life with hardship, with pain, health broken, family torn apart, the world turning against you. The devil won't give you a break. Problems going on amongst family and even Christian brethren. Life in turmoil, your mind splitting in half, heart heavy with grief, and you feel like throwing up, weeping till you can no longer cry. You feel like dying. You feel like dying. And all you can hear from your depressed mind, from your worried heart, which is the devil talking to you, die. Just die. But Jesus Christ comes out from your heart and says, "No, I cannot die."
1: Amen.
0: Strange. Strange. Out of all the bunches in the world, in our history, Christians have been pushed around. Bible-believing Christians have been pushed around, killed, tortured. And they just won't die. Here we are, 2023, merciless beating and killing. And the outward man feels like perishing and dying. But the inward man screams out from you, "I just can't die."
1: Woo!
0: You feel like dying. I know, right? You feel like dying. You know, Psalm 119... is the passage that mentioned quicken the most. The longest chapter in the Bible would mention quicken the most. Why would the psalmist do that? I think he's trying to point out, no matter how long it goes, he wants to live. No matter how long, listen, no matter how long the hard road is, how long that mountain climb is, how long that storm just rages and it just won't shut up, and the devil won't give you a break, no matter how long it is, it's so strange, isn't it? Even though you feel like dying, something inside you says, "I just can't die. I just can't." You ever wondered why? You ever wonder why you're still living now? Some of you felt like dying yesterday. Maybe a couple weeks ago. I don't know. But isn't it strange? You're still alive. You're here. Because something inside says, "I don't want to die. I don't." That's Jesus. That's Jesus in you. I think no matter how much your flesh is crying out in pain and it feels like dying, there's something deep inside your heart that's saying, "No, I want to live. I don't want to die." Well, that's Jesus speaking to you. Why don't you just let him speak to you? Let him continue working to you, clinging on to dear life. Living through every dying, painful, near-death experiences. The onslaught, the chaos. Let Jesus continue to say in you. Let him keep working in you, "I don't want to die." Will you allow him? Will you allow him? Every head bowed and every eye shut.
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All right, folks, we got a song here. It's going to be about the prodigal son. And it's a sad story about how this prodigal got away from his father. But the good news is he came back. And so I'm going to play it, but I'm going to play it in the key of F. It's got to be in the key of F. Feeling footloose and fancy free, a feather-brained fella faced his fond father, a formidable figure, to find a fast way to get his father to fork over the family finances. He then fled afar off from the farm to foreign fields and fretted his fortune, feasting fabulously and following fun and foolishness with his faithless friends. Then forlorn and for sure forsaken by fickle friends, since folly had finished his finances, he found a foreign fella who forced him to be a feed flinger to filthy fat swine in the farmyard. Finally he saith, "Phooey, my father's flunkies are fed more food than I find and fare far fancier." So, forsaking fate, friends, and folly, he forsooth fled that farm to find his fond, faithful father. And finding him, he saith, "Father, I have flunked. I have foolishly flung away my fabulous fortune and forfeited the family's favor. However," the fine, faithful father fell on his fuzzy neck with an affectionate kiss on his face and said, "Fit his filthy feet with the finest and find the best ring for his finger and fast. Fetch the fatted fatling and we shall feed and frolic frivolously till filled full. For the fine, fair son, though he foolishly followed the flesh and failed, did flee and forsake to come forward forcefully famished and is now free from his fetters, found and forgiven."

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Let's open our Bible this morning to the book of 2 Kings chapter 2. 2 Kings chapter 2 and verse number 1. And verse 1 says, "It came to pass when the Lord would take up Elijah into heaven by a whirlwind that Elijah went with Elisha from Gilgal. And Elijah said unto Elisha, Tarry here, I pray thee, for the Lord has sent me to Bethel. And Elisha said unto him, As the Lord liveth, and as thy soul liveth, I will not leave thee. So they went down to Bethel. And the sons of the prophets that were at Bethel came forth to Elisha and said unto him, Knowest thou that the Lord will take away thy master from thy head today? And he said, Yea, I know it. Hold ye your peace. And you know that's repeated a couple more times. And you just look down here at verse 7 for sake of time. And 50 men of the sons of the prophets went and stood to view afar off, and they too stood by Jordan. And Elijah wrapped his mantle and wrapped it together and smote the waters, and they were divided hither and thither, so that they too went over on dry ground. And it came to pass when they were gone over that Elijah said unto Elisha, Ask what I shall do for thee before I be taken away from thee. And Elisha said, I pray thee, let a double portion of thy spirit be upon me. And he said, Thou hast asked a hard thing. Nevertheless, if thou see me when I am taken from thee, it shall be so unto thee. But if not, it shall not be so. And it came to pass, they still went on and talked, and behold, there appeared a chariot of fire and horses of fire, and parted them both asunder. And Elijah went up by a whirlwind into heaven." Let's go, Lord, in prayer. Dear Lord in heaven, I pray for your blessing on the message here, Lord. And God, I pray it might be a help to everyone here, Father, Lord. And I thank you, Lord God, for the good preaching we've already heard, Father. Lord, just stir us up, Lord God, Lord, to kill the fat man, Lord God. And I appreciate that, dear God. And God, I appreciate, Lord God, just that militant style, Lord God, to lay in our hearts, Lord God, that thought, Father. And God in heaven, I pray now this morning, Lord, you'd help me as I deliver this message, Lord. Thank you. I love you, Lord God. And I pray free with our preacher, dear God, Brother Andrews, this morning, Lord God. Put your hand upon him, Lord. And we love him, Lord God, and we put him in your care and guide and direct now. In Jesus' name we pray. Amen. Amen. In this text here, if you just look at some things here, just by way of introduction here, you look at some things, and notice there you find there was some opportunities to turn back, opportunities to not press on. You know, in this Christian life, you will face that you will find a bunch of opportunities not to go on. You'll find a bunch of reasons not to keep serving the Lord. There are plenty of times. There were 3 times he told them there. He said, "Stay here. Stay here. Don't go any further. Just stay right there. Don't go any further. Don't try anymore. Just stay right here. You don't have to go any further." And I believe people have found those opportunities and they're taking those opportunities. There's some point in their life, something, maybe a problem or somebody out there told them, said, "That's good enough. You don't need to go any further." And you know what that people have done in churches? They say, "All right, I don't think I need to go any further. This is as far as I want to go. This is all I like, and this is what I'm going to do. I just like being right here." Amen? I mean, I believe God is still calling men to the ministry, but a lot of men won't go into the ministry because they got happy. Just say, "Well, this is as far as I want to go." Amen? "I'm saved. I'm born again. God put my family back together. But this is as far as I want to go now." And God, I believe, is still calling men to preach, but men don't want to go because they found an opportunity not to press on. But and not only that, but we find offending people in the text here. Amen. We find the sons of the prophets. Sons of the prophets, "Oh, you know what? Your master be gone." I mean, he's trying to discourage the brother. Amen. Trying to discourage Elisha. "Oh, this is going to happen. And this is going to happen to your master. And this is going to happen down the road." And I mean, it's just telling them all these things that might happen. You know, and I think there's a lot of times we think that if something might happen, we won't do it. Amen. I think that fear of the unknown, that fear of what may happen, we won't do anything. You say, "Well, that might, but I don't know if I want to do that anymore." Amen. They might say this or they might do this to me, so I don't want to go on any further. We find that offending people, they're discouraging. But I like the fact here there was an obstinate passion by Elisha. He said, "I will not. I will not leave thee. I will not. I'm going to go as far as you go, Elijah. Elijah, as far as you're going, that's as far as I want to go."

0: people. Amen. I mean, there's different people in the text you find here. I believe one of the first people you find, or you don't find the text, are washouts.
1: Yeah, amen.
0: Amen. You looked all through there. There was probably some people. I don't know how many people followed Elijah and Elisha around. But you know what? There was probably other people that followed them. But I kind of think they're not there. You know why? They found somewhere to stop. I mean, there's people like that in churches today, man. They were faithful to church. They were faithful to God. But now we can't find them nowhere. We look around for them in our church pews. We look around them for our camp meetings. I said, where's that brother? Where's that sister over here? Amen. You know what we find? They washed out somewhere. Amen. They found a reason to quit. They found a reason not to go on for God. They said, I don't want this no more. It's too hard. I don't know what's infecting Christianity, but I think some of it is wimpiness. It's too hard. It's supposed to be. Amen. It's always supposed to be, but I mean, the devil will make it that way. And there's a bunch of that have been washed out. You don't see them anymore in the churches. You don't see anymore doing them for God. They're the washout. They're the ones that quit on God. They're the ones that are not mentioned in the text. Now we find the washout, but then we find the watchers. Verse 7, 50 men of the sons of the prophets went to view and stood to view afar off. You know what they came to do? They came to watch. Now let's check this out here. Amen. For some of you this week, you came to camp meeting. Well, I just want to watch camp meeting. I heard they do this. I heard this happens, but I just came to watch afar off. I'm happy just to stand on this side of Jordan and check out what's going on over there. Amen. I mean, they don't want to go all the way. They don't want to get all the way in. They just want to watch everybody. They want to watch everybody shout. They want to watch everybody run. Something in them, the Spirit of God stirs them up and says, makes them want to say amen, but they won't say amen. Amen comes up by from starts here in the gut and it starts coming up there. Right about here, they swallow it. They swallow, amen, amen. But the something comes in here, builds up, goes to the arm, it goes down to the arm, and by that time they just reach over and scratch, amen, but like that. Amen. The watchers, they're all in church, amen. I mean, they're the ones when things are going on in the church, they just watch, amen. They just come, I want to see what's going on, amen. I want to see Joe Coley preach. I don't want to hear him, I just want to see him preach. Amen. A lot of folks like that. I want to see Brother Coley preach. I want to see the brother back there in the wheelchair. Man, I want to see him preach. You didn't come to listen, but you came to see. Amen. I mean, they're like the guys that came to see Lazarus. Say, well, Lazarus, but man, let's go check that out. Amen. The TV generation. I mean, they're so TV oriented nowadays. Amen. I mean, so caught up with the TV that, man, every 8 minutes of church, you want a commercial. Some of you might feel better if you brought your remote to church. You might be more comfortable. Man, this preacher too loud. There's something else going on besides this. Amen. I mean, you might feel better if you brought your remote. You might be able to relax a little bit better. Those are the watchers. Amen. They just came to watch. They came to be entertained. They came to see something fantastic. But they won't be part of it. They won't pay the price to make it happen. They won't be the ones to get involved. But they're going to watch. Notice they watch afar off. They say, way over here. Say, man, this is good right over here. I believe before they became a washout, they were watchers. Amen. You're a watcher long enough, you can be a washout. In the text, I find not only them, but you know what else I find? I find the winners. You know who's the winner? Elijah. Elijah's the winner. Why? He went all the way. Amen. Amen. I appreciate Elijah, man, going to the very end. I mean, God had to literally say, that's enough, son. I'm taking you out now. Amen. I like that. Amen. I like that. Up to the last day, he was still going on for God. He was still saying, the Lord has sent me over here. I'm still going. Amen. I like that fact. I like the fact, God, man, now there's still men out there in churches. There's still men in our services today that say, I'm still going to preach. I'm still going to do what God tells me to do. I'm still going to stand up for the Lord. Amen. I appreciate the old men of God that still got some fight in them and some fire and say, bless God, I'm going to go all the way to the end. Amen. I appreciate our preacher, Brother Andrew, trying all he can to get here, trying to be around the service. Why? There's still some fight in him. He said, I want to go to the very end, man. You know why? He's a winner. Amen. Amen. I appreciate it. See, one of my hero preachers, Brother Harry, still preaching the Word of God. Still preaching the house on fire. Amen. I like that. Amen. I appreciate these winners in Christianity. Amen. But I'm going to say this here. If you want to be a winner, you got to be this other person, the walker. You know who the walker is? That's Elisha. Elisha was the walker. And I'm going to ask you this question this morning. Elisha had that, man, he had that obstinate passion. You know what the obstinate passion was? He said, I will not. He said, I'm going to keep going on. I'm going to ask you this question this morning. How far do you want to go? How far do you want to go? You find the presence that this is far enough. This is as spiritual as I want to be. This is as righteous as I want to be. This is as much standards and convictions I want to have. This is as much. That's all. This is good enough. Amen. I'm here, like I said, to lean on you. I'm tired of low expectations and people. Well, this is good enough. Tired of that mentality. That's good enough. That'd be enough to get by. I'm tired of that. Amen. I see it creeping into my generation. My generation is infected with it. Well, at least I'm at church. Is that all? Is that all you want? Just to be in church? Is that all you want? Just to say, well, I think this is good enough. Amen. The Lord told Joshua, He said this. He said, Joshua, there is still much land yet to be possessed. Yeah. Amen. Amen. Amen. I think there's a danger in feeling that sense of accomplishment where this is good enough. I don't need to do any more. Yeah. I think you ought to have something in you, man, to drive you. To say, I need to try a little bit more. Yeah. Amen. Amen. You know, how did Elijah go all the way? How did Elisha follow, man, the winner? You know what? There were some things that Elisha did here, and I want to point them out to you. First of all, I believe this. You know why Elisha went far? I believe this, because Elisha just wanted to follow Elijah. What do you mean? He just wanted to. You know why you'll go far in Christianity? You just want to. I believe every Christian has a little button or a switch inside them. It's called the want to button. Amen. Some of you don't want to push it. You know what we have in Bible? King James Bible believing churches. You know what they have? Know-how. I know how to divide the dispensations. Whoopee for you. I mean, really. Big deal. I can take you back to the back, brother, and I'll show you Brother Vernon's chart and explain all to you. Good. Don't impress me. You know why? Because you have the know-how, but you know what you don't have? Want to. I know how. Well, why ain't you? Amen. I preacher, I know what I'm supposed to. Well, why, where's your want to? Preacher, I know what I'm supposed to do this. I know how. I know you know how, but do you want to? When your want to gets broke, you're just a watcher. You're sitting there like... Amen. I mean, you need, man, maybe this week, maybe if anything else, God will help you to get that want to button pushed again. Amen. Amen. Want to say, dear God, I want to go to church. Amen. I want to do right, dear God. I want to live right. I want to get clean. I want to get pure, Lord God. I want you to wash me out, everything that's wrong with me. I want you to get everything that's bad about me out of my life. Dear God, I want to walk a little bit closer, dear God. After this week's over, I want to stand stronger. Dear God. Amen. Dear God, when I go home, I want to be different. I want to live right. I want to. Amen. Amen. That's probably the kind of Awana program we need to have at church. Amen. People always say, we have Awana for the kids. Bless God, I got Awana for the kids. I want to go to church. I want to preach. I want to pray. I want to live for God. I want to go home to glory. Amen. That's the kind of plan we need to implement here. I want to. Elisha, why did you follow Elijah? He said, I don't know. I just wanted to. Why do you go to church? I don't know. I just want to. Amen. Why do you preach loud? I don't know. I just want to. Amen. Why do you do what you do? I ain't got a clue because I just want to. I'll take somebody that's full of want to any day over someone that has all the know-how and no want to. Man, somebody that's got a want to, they'll learn. They'll pick it up. You can teach them. Amen. Because they want to. Amen. It's not always in skill. It's not always in education. It's not always in background. That's God. It's a lot of time it's in want to.
1: Amen.
0: Preacher, I have no scripture for that. Well, I'll tell you what the Bible calls it. The Bible calls it desire. As newborn babes, desire the sincere milk of the Word. There's a want to for the Bible when you get saved. There's a want to be fed. There's a want to hear it. There's a want to listen to it. There's just something about it. I want it. Amen. It wasn't there before when I got saved. Before I got saved, it wasn't there. But after I got saved, I don't know. I just wanted Bible. I just wanted preaching. I just wanted Scripture around me. I don't know. Brother Mark and I, we're Bible, man. We collect Bibles. We find all the kinds we can and try to buy as many as we can. You say, why? I don't know. I just want them. Amen. Also, you know what else it is? Desire is only found there. Desire is in Romans 10, verse 1. It says, brother, my heart's desire for Israel is that they might be saved. I mean, there was something in my heart after I got saved. I just wanted to see people saved. I wanted my co-workers to hear the gospel. I wanted my friends to know about Jesus Christ. I wanted them to have what I got. I wanted them to have a family like I had. I had something in me. I just wanted them to have it. There's another one in Philippians chapter 1. He says there, brother, he said, having a desire to depart and to be with Christ, which is far better. Man, I mean, before I got around God, before I got saved, you know what? I didn't have no want for heaven. I wanted money. I wanted a job. I wanted a career. I wanted everything in this world had to offer. I wanted the sports. I wanted, man, to have my name, man, in the sports because of the sports I played. I wanted the man to be known like that. That's what I wanted in this world. But man, after I got saved, and man, after I got my life straight, I forgot my want to change. My desire all of a sudden came for things up above. Man, things of heaven got more exciting than me. Amen. I mean, the sports and the trophies and the names and the reputations, that all just began to fade away. I become unimportant. I didn't care about those no more. All of a sudden, I wanted, man, to be with Christ. I wanted to see, man, Jesus. I wanted to walk with Him. I wanted to be where He was at. Man, I wanted to be around. Man, I mean heaven. Amen. I wanted heaven to come down to my soul. I wanted, man, God, Lord, just to be close to You. I wanted Jesus to come again. I wanted the trumpet to sound. I wanted to hear the shout. I wanted to leave this place. Amen.
1: Amen.
0: We always talk about, Lord, deliver me from my mess. When we pray for the rapture when we're in a mess, why don't you pray for the rapture because things are too good in America? Why? Because we like America more than heaven sometimes. Lord, deliver me. Lord says, why? Lord, because I'm starting to like down here. Get me out of this. Get me away from this, dear God. I don't want to like it no more. I want to be around, Lord, You, where heaven is, where my home is going to be. I mean, Elijah just had a want to. Elijah, why are you following Elijah? I don't know. I just want to. No wonder they couldn't keep him there. No wonder they couldn't persuade him. No, otherwise, he just said, I just want to. I don't know. I just want to. Hey, man. You know, he wanted, I think, also to do the hard thing. He said, y'all has asked a hard thing. He said, that's all right. I still want him. I may get it. I may not. But I still want it.
1: Amen.
0: Amen. You know what we want? We want the easy thing. Tomorrow will be church cleanup day here. You know what we look for? Easy thing. Let me find some paper to pick up. It's easy. I'll just put chairs away and then hold chairs. Walk up and down the hall a few times with chairs and no one know what I'm doing. Why don't you find the hardest thing to do tomorrow? Amen. Find the hardest thing. I mean, amen. I know I'm preaching. Amen. We had a camp meeting with a youth camp, man. I mean, about 3 weeks apart. We had both back home. We was there all the time, man. Clean up after everybody. Amen. Everybody shows up. Well, what's easy, preacher? No, what's hard? See, when you stop adopting that lifestyle in your life, you know what you do? And stopping that motto for your life, it creeps in the rest of your life. You go to work on Monday saying, well, what can I do? How can I get away with a paycheck today? How can I get away with a paycheck? Why? You want the easy thing. Young people, you know what you want? You want the easy thing. You want, just give me something easy to do. Why do you want the easy thing? Why don't you look for something that's hard? Preacher, man, that's tough. Brother already pointed them out. There's some folks here this week. They took the hard route. Lady can't hear? Singing. I'll tell you what, that's hard. Ladies that can't sing, they're traveling across the country singing. I mean, ladies that can't see, I'm sorry, excuse me. They can't see, and you know what? They're traveling the country, and they're out there. Don't stop them. What'd they say? We're going to take the hard thing. Brother sitting back there in a wheelchair, he said, I'll go preach. Amen. I'll take the hard thing.
1: Amen.
0: Amen.
1: Right.
0: Doesn't it shame you when they do get up there and minister? Does it make you feel about that small? Good, it should. Amen. It should make you feel about that small. Why? Because here we are, able-bodied, and we're just like. I want to do the hard thing. Preacher, you're going to face all this. And yeah, I know. But let me try it anyway. I might fail. Yeah, probably. Forget probably. I will. You know why? The Lord said this over there. He said over there in the book of Luke 16. He said, when ye fail. He didn't say, well, you might fail, bro. You got in this home here with men and you might fail. No, he said, when you do fail. You young people, when you do fail, he said, you know what? Get back up. Go at it again. When you do, it's not if or maybe or if you pray enough, you won't. No, it says when you do. Amen. Is that all right to say that? Amen. Is that all right? Amen. Amen. Sometimes preachers preach a perfectionism that if you can't attain that, then you're a failure in God's sight. You know what? I'll just tell you what. You have some failures. They'll help you. You learn a lot from your failures. Amen. I play chess and I play against people who are better than me. You know why? Because I learned how to beat them.
1: Amen.
0: Amen. I watch their moves. I watch how they move. Some of them have the same pattern. They play the same way. They have the same move. You just watch that and you keep letting them, you keep losing to them. Finally, you figure it out. Aha, that's how you stop that. The next time you go out, it says, ha, you beat me that time. But this time you ain't, man. Nuh-uh. Not now.
1: Amen.
0: I tried, preacher. What happened? Well, try it one more time. Might be the last time you dust yourself off. It might be the last time you get back up. It might be the last time, man, that sucker's over you. Amen.
1: Amen.
2: Amen.
1: Amen.
0: Who knows? Ehud might have practiced a few times. Got himself a big, fat, straw dummy there. Amen. I kind of imagine him putting it up on the inside there. That's probably where they invented the pat down. Pat him down before he comes in after that. After that, they learned to pat somebody down. Amen. So they probably hit on the inside. I could just see him practicing right here. He said, oh, Eglon, man, just pull it out left-handed right. Man, he had that thing down to science. Amen. I'll tell you what, man. I mean, why don't you do the hard thing? Why are you trying that? That looks too hard. I just want to. I don't know. I'm dumb, amen. I just want to. Amen. Elisha, how'd you make it far? Because he wanted to. Just follow Elijah. You know what else? Elijah had to learn to withstand some things. Elisha had to withstand some things. What do you mean he had to withstand? He had to withstand criticism. The sons of the prophets. He had to withstand other things in his life to follow him around. You know what you can do? You want to go far? You have to learn to withstand some things. I said a while ago, Christianity is infected with wimpiness. So you know what you got to learn to do? Get tough.
1: Amen.
0: Get tough. I'm not talking about physically. Amen. There's a lot of scrawny people who got a lot more fight in them than a lot of big built, muscle-girder people. Amen. It's not always the muscles that make you tough. Man, there's something in there that just got a fight in them.
1: Amen.
0: Amen. Man, I mean, they just got tough. Man, I had to say things to them. Don't bother them. I mean, I've heard these ladies, the enlighteners, many times give testimony. And I've sat down with them a few times, talked to them. Hear how people treat them. Makes me mad, man. You know how they're still ministering for God? They got tough one day. They said, people are going to make fun of who we are. They're going to do mistreat us. But bless God, we're going to do it anyway.
1: Amen.
0: Then some of you, you get ingrown and you can't make it to church. Honey, go make a prayer request for my ingrown. Oh, it's so swollen.
1: Yeah.
0: Just go take a pliers and rip the sucker out.
1: Amen.
0: Get tough, amen. Get tough and ignore some things. Some things people will say and they'll do. Sometimes they mean it, sometimes they don't mean it. They don't know what they're saying, they know what they're saying. And when you do, just go past it. Alright, just let it be. Go on.
1: Amen.
0: They might aim it directly at you and man say, I have this against you and say it, and then just move on. You learn to get tough like that, amen. You can't always have, man, that praise of people. Sometimes it's going to be critical. They're going to be critical of you. They're going to try to tear you down. They're going to try to get in your way. You're just going to learn to get tough. Things in the ministry will get hard. You're going to have to pray in every dime, every nickel for your family. You're going to have to pray it in, but get tough. Sometimes you're going to sit there with no money and say, God, what am I going to do here? And you're going to pray and God's going to take care of the need. Get tough.
1: Amen.
0: Get tough. Sell one of your $100 boots, bless God. Amen.
1: Amen.
0: Yeah, I am about killer right there, amen. Sell one of them $100 boots, man. I wear boots, so I know how much boots cost. Amen. Amen. You got a whole bunch of assets sitting around your house there you could liquidate. See, what does that mean? You can go sell some junk. Amen. That's what I mean, right there. Amen. Golf clubs, amen. You could sell some of that. Amen. I mean, really. You ever get, oh, Lord, I don't have nothing. Then all of a sudden you go outside to brand new everything. And Lord, I ain't got nothing. The Lord's just looking at you like, preacher, I've been praying for days for some money, Lord, preacher. And I can't seem to get through. God ain't providing for me. God said, I know, because you're driving it, wearing it, and have it all over. Oh, man. Amen. We love our stuff, don't we? Amen. Elijah had to get tough. He withstood some things. He only withstood some things, but Elisha, you know what else? He didn't worry about what he didn't understand. He didn't worry about what he didn't understand. Elijah, where are we going? He said, we're going over to Gilgal. He goes there, Gilgal. All right, Elijah, where are we going? He said, going to Bethel. Elijah, where are we going now? He said, we're going down here to Jericho. Elijah, where's Jericho now? Where are we going? He said, we're going down Jordan. Get to Jordan. He said, what are we going to do now? He said, well, just hold on. I mean, do you imagine that? I don't see him anywhere, I mean, worrying about what he didn't understand. You know what ruins a lot of you? You worry about what you don't understand. There's nowhere in that Bible that you have to understand everything God is doing. You don't. Amen. Did you know in military, you know, the leadership, generals and whatnot, they know what's going on. But they're not going to tell the runt down here what to do. Come down to the private, the four-star, coming down to the private and say, hey, private, I'll tell you what, this is how we're going to attack, what time, how we're going to do it, and what company we're going to use, and then we're going to use this. He's not going to tell him that. He just said, get in line, we're going out, we're shipping out. All right. In military, you don't worry about what you don't understand. You just, yes sir, that's it. Why isn't Christianity should be any different? Well, I got to have a verse. No, you don't. That's a Bible believer mentality. I got to have a verse, bless God, for everything I do. No, you don't. People always want to say, why do we do this? Just because we do. Why do we have to do this, preacher? Because it works.
2: Amen.
0: Amen. I mean, there's some things I do in my ministry. You know what? It works. I ain't got a scripture for it. I'm sorry. Some of you, amen. I mean, you're going to call me a heretic now. Well, he's doing a lot of things that's not scriptural. It works. Now, I ain't being pragmatic. I'm not talking about sinful or anything like that. I'm just talking about something I don't worry about. God, I don't understand why God does certain things the way He does. I know God ain't going to give me all the plans. Later on down the road, I find out why. I look back and say, Lord, okay, I understand that now. I know why You were doing that. I know why I was like that. Lord, I understand that now. But then I didn't. What did I do? I just kept following. Yes, sir, we'll go over there. You want to go to Gilgal? Amen, let's go to Gilgal. Lord, you want to go to Bethel? All right, we're going to Bethel. You want to go to Jericho? Yes. All right, you want to go to Jordan? We're going over there.
2: Amen.
0: Preacher, I got to have everything laid. You don't need to. The problem will happen there, you're trying to figure it out. And figuring out will defeat faith.
2: Amen.
0: We walk by faith, not by figuring. I got to figure it out first, preacher. No, you don't. You just got to have faith and say, hey, Lord, all right, Lord.
2: Amen.
0: Something's going to happen to you and me that we have no clue why they happen. Amen. I don't understand. And I understand why things happen to a preacher. Amen. I don't. Now, I'm sure you got all the theological, spiritual reasons. You and God have been walking together. I mean, I understand that, but I don't. But you know what? I'm going to keep going. Amen. And don't you think that He means more than you to me. I'm being mean or something. Amen. It means a lot to me. Amen. I'll fight for Him. I'm not talking about preaching. I'm talking about fist fighting. Amen. I will. I love him. That's how much I love him. Amen. My dad's the same way.
2: Amen.
0: But folks, tell you what, there's something I don't understand, but I ain't going to worry about it. They said there's 20 million people in America right now affected with some kind of depression.
2: Yep.
0: You know why? They're worried about things they don't understand. They worry about things they can do nothing about. They worry about things they can do nothing about. There's things going on there in the world you can do nothing about. You can do nothing about it. It's just the way it is. In the world ye shall have tribulation. That's just the way it is. But you're worried about it. Wow, this might happen. That might happen. Yeah, it may. It may not. I don't know. You know what Paul said? He said, I go to Jerusalem bound. He said, not knowing the things that shall befall me there. He said, I'm going to Jerusalem. And I realize what he was doing. I realize that. But just think about what his thought was. He said, I don't know what's going to happen over there. Not knowing the things that shall befall me there. But he said, none of these things move me. It don't. I'll go face it. You can get shot in the front. You can get shot in the back. Personally, I'll get shot in the front. Amen. It's a shame to be shot in the back. Because I was running away. Amen. He didn't worry about what he didn't understand. He didn't worry about what he could do nothing about. You know what else Elisha did? Elisha waited for instructions.
2: Amen.
0: Amen. You and I as Christians, we've got to learn to wait for instructions.
2: Amen.
0: Amen. Our instructions come from the Bible, from preaching, the Holy Spirit, our pastor. Amen. It's good to wait for instructions. Sometimes, man, we don't know what to do. Well, what do I do? We just wait for instructions. Amen. You and I got to learn to get stuff out of the Word of God and let God speak to our hearts.
2: Yeah,
0: let preaching minister to you.
2: Yeah,
0: help you. Come with the attitude, Lord, what do you have for me to say here? Lord, what do you have to, Lord, what do you have for me to speak to my heart, dear God? And move when God moves. Amen. Let the Holy Spirit guide you. Let the Holy Spirit of God, man, have, you and the Holy Spirit have some fellowship so that, man, He can direct your life. Amen. I think it's good to have a pastor as well. I just personally think it is. Some people say, I don't have a pastor. I learned this a long time ago. Being a young preacher, I was rebuked by everybody in the world. Everywhere I go, I preach something, and then somebody, I feel obligated. He's a young preacher. Let me go straight in the mouth. I learned how to deal with that. But you know, I learned also I needed a pastor who will do that for me. My dad, amen. I mean, he's done that many times for me. Amen. A lot more times than I like, but he did it. Amen. I'm glad he did. Amen. I'm glad he gave me instruction on my life. Son, don't get all carried away. And that's, don't stop. And I'm glad for that. Amen. I'm glad for a pastor to watch out for me. It's good to have a pastor to watch out for you. I learned to get friends and make people around me that are more spiritual, more stronger than I am. That have more sense than I do. Amen. You say, why? Because I can draw from that. Preacher, I'm making all kind of dumb decisions. You probably hang with dumb people. Hey, amen. That ain't a deep thought, but I mean, it's just a simple thought. I mean, you say, preacher, I'm making all these dumb choices. Why? It's probably because you got dumb people around you. Find somebody more spiritual than you. It won't hurt you. It'll help you. You want to make it, man? Go on for God. You better find someone stronger than you that you can listen to. Has more sense. They're a little more spiritual than you. Well, I don't want to be around him. He's more spiritual. Why not? First time I got on, Brother Andrews, he was intimidating. Not because of his manhood or anything. You know what was intimidating? His spirituality. It intimidated me. Amen. I thought, man, this man walks with God. Amen. See, some of you, you ain't been around somebody like that. You need to get around somebody like that. It bothers you. It makes you feel like you don't pray enough. You don't read about it. You think, man, my goodness.
2: Amen.
0: It's good. You need that. Elijah, you know what else he had to do? He had to watch his steps. Amen. You and I, if we're going to go far, we've got to watch our steps.
2: Amen.
0: The brother already talked about Odd House. I might as well throw this illustration there. Brother Mark, I preached for him, and you know, I was driving up the interstate there, and the sign said this. It says, Entering Kickapoo Reservation. It says, that's the name of Indian Reservation. Okay? So I'm driving there, and Brother Mark called me. He said, Brother Terrence, what are you doing? I said, I'm driving. He said, where are you at? I said, apparently I'm on the Kickapoo Reservation. So, brother, I got to watch my steps. And he did what you did. He laughed. Hi. He laughed. So now that's been a laughing joke. We've been laughing about it. Kickapoo, you know. I mean, just watch where you step. What do you say that for? Well, watch your step. Amen. Out west where we're from, there's cows and horse and sheep that roam freely. So we literally got to watch out for her. Amen.
2: Amen.
0: We got to watch where we step.
2: Amen.
0: You learn to watch where you step.
2: Amen.
0: You know what that tells me? Conviction and standard. You need to have some conviction and standard.
2: Amen.
0: I don't know why it's getting. I don't know why people are mad about people that have conviction and standard. I think, amen. I like listening to Don Green because I steal some of his conviction. Everybody's mad at those. Why? Yeah, let me help you out here. My generation and down, we need them kind of preaching. We need that. You know why they lasted as long as they did? They had that many convictions. I learned a long time ago. He said, Brother Terrence, Brother Terrence, you're young. He said, have all the convictions you can get. Get as many as you can. I don't care if they're weird, they're crazy, they're wild. He said, get as many convictions as you can. And I thought, well, amen. I was already tending to do that. I said, why? He said, because the older you get, he said, you tend to lose convictions. you tend to drop many. He said, so by the time you've been preaching for a while, man, oh, you're up in years, he said, you'll still have a whole bunch.
2: Amen.
0: Amen. That made good sense to me, so I did it.
2: Amen.
0: Amen. You know what a lot of folks do? They start out with zero. If you start out with zero, the older you get and you lose some, you probably don't have any.
2: Amen.
0: Wonder why you start wearing weird color shirts and everything else. Amen.
2: Yeah.
0: I better not go there. I'm going to get

0: trouble. You'll start using the puff balls in the shower. With liquid soap. I mean, what happened to washcloth and the bar soap? I'm adding something. Just weird. I know I got weird ones. Amen. But I want to be masculine till Jesus comes. Maybe in the day and age you older preachers were growing up, masculinity was not under attack. But today it is. Since it's under attack, bless God, I'm going all the way over here on the masculine side. And avoiding anything that resembles femininity. Now you may want to get soft and embrace that to help your ministry, but I don't want to. My generation needs to see that masculinity again. Go all the way over here. And if these weird convictions bother you, that's fine, amen. You can preach against them when you go home, amen. That's all right. Last of all, I want to say this. You know how Elisha went far? Last of all, this. He went far because he had to walk away from things. Elisha had to walk away. What do you have to walk away from? Three things. You study where Elisha first showed up. He was plowing. Amen. So what he had to first do? He had to walk away from practices. Something he was doing. Next thing he had to do, he had to walk away from parents. Leave parents behind. Next thing he had to do, he had to walk away from places. What was he doing? He was walking away from things. You can go far? You better walk away from things. Let him go. Leave it. Say, well, I can't do that no more. Walk away. Walk away from people you love. People at one time were a blessing to you. Now they're no longer a blessing. You move on. Walk away from things you've been doing that, man, maybe at one time it's no big deal, but now God says you want to go farther, you better get away from that. So you have to walk away from that. Walk away from the places you love. Amen. What do you know about that? God called me, most of you know, God called me into evangelism. You know what it is? It's hard to leave where I'm from. Some of you say, oh, that would be easy for me. Well, you never lived out there all your life. You don't have every Monday morning getting up, Dad, let's go eat. Amen. And we sit down to and some of you never done this, and me and my dad would go sit out, and we'll have that Monday morning or Monday evening lunch, our Monday afternoon lunch, and we'll sit there and we'll talk. We'll talk about the ministry this past week. How's the church there? We talk. Man, have that good fellowship. Sit there and enjoy that. Now you have to walk away from that. You say, why? God called me, I gotta go further. That's hard. Especially when that's been a part of your life, man, for the last, I don't know how long, man, for me. People that love me. Amen. There's a bunch of them here with me. Amen. I've got man to say, man, I love you all. But man, God's called me to do this. I got to go move. It's hard for me to do. Oh, that's not right. When you got to uproot yourself, that's hard. Your roots are dug deep, man. You got to pull it all out and go on for God. You going to walk away or are you going to stay? Well, that's far enough. I don't go that far. Lord, that's too serious. That's too sold out. No. You learn to walk away from some things. What Elisha walked away was not sinful. Plowing, his parents, places, they're not sinful. I believe you ought to walk away from sinful things, but hey, you know what? There's some things, come time in your life, you walk away from and they're going to be hard for you to do it. But if you want to go far, you better walk away. See, I want to be a winner. I want to be like Elisha. And I want to finish right, man. How about you? I believe it all starts with the want to. How's your want to?
1: Well, I just don't feel like it.
0: Well, yours is broken then. I just didn't want to do nothing all week. Well, yours broke somewhere. Need to come to God and say, dear God, I broke it, Lord. Can you fix it? Can you fix my want to and put it back where it needs to be? God, put something in me, Lord God, that will want to do something for you. You young people, that's what you need to pray. God, put something in me, Lord God, that I want to serve you. Now you come. I want to finish. Not quit. Not end up, man, stopping. I want to go all the way. How about you? You want to beat whatever you're dealing with? Or you just want to keep letting it beat you like the preacher already preached? Why don't you say, well, I want to beat the sucker. God help me. Amen. Let's bow our heads. Dear Lord in heaven, we come to you now, Father, just ask you, you bless what was preached, Father. And God, I pray, Lord God, for some folks, Lord God, that you'd help them, Lord God, to go far, Lord. God, Lord, I know, Lord God, there are probably a bunch of people here this morning that have a desire too, Father. And God, I pray you'd help them to keep going on for you, dear God. I pray, dear God, for some here this morning, Lord God, that, Lord, maybe they're want to, Lord God, broken. I pray, dear God, you help that to get that fixed, dear God. God, I pray you just put something in our hearts to help us keep going for you, dear God. So much opportunity to turn back and quit, Father. But Lord God, I pray we'd find reason to go on and press on this morning, Father. Help us, Lord. We pray and ask in Jesus' name. Amen.

Lord. Blessed are they that keep his testimony and that seek him with the whole heart. They also do iniquity. They walk in his ways. Thou hast commanded us to keep the precept diligently. Oh, that my ways were direct to keep the statutes. Then I shall not be ashamed when I have respect unto all the commandments. I will praise thee in uprightness of heart. When I shall have learned in righteous judgment, I will keep the statutes. Oh, forsake me not utterly. Let's pray. Dear God, thank you again for everything you have done for us, Lord. Help me to preach to your people. Put me aside and get me out of the way, Lord God. Lord, we're here and help us, Lord. Let's understand the word of God and show us the what we need to see or what we need to hear, Lord God, and show us the wonderful things from the word of God. And thank you again, Lord. Love you, Lord, for everything you have done. Thank you for your mercy, grace, and peace. And thank you for the saints that are here. I thank you again, Lord. Jesus, and I pray. Amen. And so here, it's called the title, Stay the Course. Stay the course, meaning, I mean, maybe just put it another way, stay on course. And so when we were traveling this to Alabama, we were on course, I guess, staying in the on I-40. But never really, don't really pay attention to your cell phone because your cell phone will lie to you. It happened to us. That's why we missed the road. He says, turn here, and we went in there. And I kind of got scared, but I just stayed focused. We went to cities and the park and I look at it. That's why I was telling Virgil I had to get my atlas. I go, and then he said, you don't read your atlas. I go, no, I wasn't. I go, so then finally the phone had, I guess, rebooted in here. It says, we were way off. Then we had to get back on the road and stay on course. And so, searching for something, you ought to follow the leader. So, we ought to follow Lord Jesus Christ to stay on course. If you go out off the course, you can hurt yourself or something might happen. The other night, my family wanted to watch a movie, Titanic. That they kept telling him that we're on course. And then they told him to pick up speed. They pick up speed, and then they kept going here. They hit an iceberg. And the reason why I was telling my wife last night, I said, if they were just going at normal speed, they probably would avoid it by turning when they saw the iceberg, but they were just going so fast. And I believe this morning, what I was thinking about, I believe they went off course too. And so did you know that if you go off course, you might sink like Titanic? You go to, especially for a dad, if you go off course with your family, you're going to spiritually kill your family. That's what happened to this captain. This captain, he died with the boat. They're trying to give him a boat. They told him, no, I'm going to die, because he knew he was responsible for those people. He was responsible for those people, and that's why he just died with the ship. And so, and then the other one was funny that these men, they were cowards. They didn't want to die. They were, the one was trying to pay his way out into a boat. I don't know if that actually happened. Then the other one, is there any room for a man, Chino? And then he just snuck into that boat. I was laughing about it. I said, wow, the natural legal court, Jin Chao boat beach, or the legal, yeah. And I was asking my boys, what did you do if we were in that? And he says, nothing. I'll be scared. I'll be scared, but if I die, I'll go to heaven. How about you? He says, nothing. The water is cold. I'll probably drown and die and go to heaven with you. I don't know, I forgot how many people died in there, but by here, Brian Green, his message, there was another man on there preaching the gospel, going in circles. He died, and then years later, there was a man that got saved because that man was preaching when he was floating in the Atlantic Ocean. He said, I forgot what he said. Do you know him? Have you gotten saved? Or something like that.

So here, stay on course. Stay on course and follow the Lord. Help one another, encourage one another, pray for one another. Regroup with your fellow soldiers. You are soldiers, you know that? If you're going through a hard time or something's not going right, regroup. That's the hardest thing for a Christian to do, for a saint to do, to regroup. Why? Because they're so full of pride, they don't want to regroup. If they think that they know what they're doing, but the thing is, your fellow soldiers need you. That's why you need to regroup with them. How many of you know that fire people that had died in Yunnar fire? I can't say it. Up there in Prescott? Yeah, that. The leader there, I believe, that he didn't regroup with his people and let the group down there, and fire went over them and they died. And plus the communication guy was up there, he was late. The wind turned and then went over them. So it's very important that you stay focused on God, stay focused on the Word of God. If you stay focused and read the Word of God and do what the Bible tells you, you will stay on course. You will follow what the Lord wants you, because the Lord has a path for you. The Lord gave you a path. The Lord has saved you to do something for Him. Everybody in here has a job to do. It's not just the preacher or the song leader or the assistant pastor. Everybody here, in here, if you're saved, you have something to do. God had given that to you, so you ought to pay attention to that. None of this thing. I'm not going to work. None of that. If you say that, you can start going off course. They're always clean, always do. No, none of that. You just need to help. So the reason why you're going to go off course is because you don't want to help, you don't want to do nothing, and then you just start going out, and then you're going to go off course. Well, the church, just the body here, Calvary, is going on the right course, but you're going off course. What we need to do is just focus on God, focus on Jesus Christ, and follow the Lord, and then you can stay on course. Amen. Maybe the course may be rough. Up a hill, up the mountain, through the valley. But if you're going up the mountain or through the valley, don't go off course. When we were at youth camp, I told the youth campers, I'll give you $1,000,000 if you reach the top of that mountain. I said, really? Yeah, but it has to be under an hour. I said, nobody can't do it. That's the reason why I said that. Nobody attempted. I think only the Halstead boys, I think they attempted, but they made it halfway. He said, it's just steep, it's hard. But they said they found a cave. And some other boys attempted too, but they didn't make it. And so don't go off course. Follow your leader. Pray for your leader. Here today, your pastor is your leader, but most importantly, your really true leader is Lord Jesus Christ. Be followers of God. Follow the Lord. Our God is our captain. Our God is the one that tells us to, hey, you need to live life, keep walking, and go. Amen? So none of these things that we was using. I did a devotion one morning that, like I said, I was playing with the youth. Every time, I think it was, is it called Gaga Ball? That, yeah, when I started thinking, I think about that one idiot singer. So every time when we went in there, the boys, they were cheating. They let all the girls out. And then I started looking around. I said, oh, they hit you. They hit you. No, it didn't. Two boys, we all saw them, that the ball hit them. Right? No, it didn't. No, it did. I go, you're out. And they just start arguing with me. No, it didn't. Yes, it did. No, it didn't. Yes, it did. And then one boy started throwing punches in there because he didn't like it. And so finally, I said, I'm going to go play. I go, I'm a free agent. What's a free agent? Because you guys are cheating, so I might as well go in there. If the ball hits me, I'm not out.
And they're all like, no, that's not fair. See, that's what it means. When the ball hits you, you say they're trying to tell you you're out, and you're getting mad about it. Did you know that today, that if you get mad about some things in church life, it will take you off course, throw you off course. So the boy, I aimed for two boys because they were really cheating. When they said, go, go, ball, then when they bounce, and you run over there and you hit the ball. So it did that, and I hit the ball real hard, and I got him. He said, you're out. Everybody saw it, you're out. And he didn't like it. He got out. And then the other one, I went over there, and I hit it again. He said, you're out. And then I gave everybody a chance, and I was trying to stay in it, but I think one of the young girls took me out. I said, there I stood. To them, I said, to the boys, this is how you feel. You didn't hit me. Oh, I'm still in the game. You're cheating. And they didn't like it. So why am I using that? Because if we start getting mad about some things in our Christian life, if somebody has said some stuff to you, if you get mad about it, it's going to throw you off course. And then sooner or later, you ain't going to be found in church. You're going to be doing something else out there. Then I finally told them, you can't get mad about these things. You got to obey the rules. You got to obey what the law, I don't know what the rules are, but if you get hit, man, you need to get out. And they were playing some games, and all the boys just got in front. And all the girls were in the back, and here they kicked the ball. The next thing you know, when they were out, I was standing there, they were all out, and then they switched the team. And then they took out the other team, then they went back over there, and here the same boys that kicked the ball, they were all standing in the line again. So I'm going to kick it. So no, you already kicked, you already kicked, you already kicked. They didn't like it. You need to get in the back. Let all these people that have it, these youth, they have it, kick it. Give them a chance. One of them got mad. I ain't playing. Threw off course. And then one of the young boy, I was aiming at him. I found a weak spot. And we were playing volleyball. They just kept going to him. I think I pushed his button. He ran with cheats on his head. He kicked the ball. He said, hey, no, I'm kicking. It's for volleyball, not soccer. They were having fun, but we were laughing about it. He said, afterwards, I told him, why did you kick the ball? He said, I don't know. I just reacted to it. He said, it was funny. We were all having fun. We're having a blast. And they told us no cell phone. And every in the cabin, every boy had cell phones in their arm. So where's the leader at? She out and they got my phone. Just when I got out of the RAM, my phone dropped, hit a rock, shattered the whole screen. So man, I don't even have a phone now. I can't play around now. I can't even show off my phone now. I tried messing around with it. Then I don't know. Then finally, I just looking at it. I'm like, listen, I think this is where the call button is. I call my wife. I said, you got to hang up yourself because my phone is shattered. I can't call you. I don't know if people are trying to call me, but I can't call you. My phone is shattered. And I said, I know your boss is coming out here. He said, can you bring the other, give him the other phone and let him bring it? I go, and sure enough, they worked it out here. He brought the phone to me. And I got the phone, and I was looking around in my bag, and I found the old phone. And I was looking, hey, I should have just took out the SIM card and transferred it over here. And here the other phone came. And like, I had two devices, but I just put it away. Why did you put it away? Because I wanted the youth to have a great time. I don't want them to see the phone in my hand. Because it was for the youth. I had to be a good role model. Maybe at times I'll take it out, but I wasn't really messing around with my phone. It was just, I think it was me and what's that guy's name? The one with the beard. Aaron. And Nathan, I think there was only three of us that never had a phone. The rest, I think they had a phone. And we tried.
One, I learned some more new games. Finally, I told him, when are we going to play tackle football? He says, that's not on the schedule. So put it on the schedule then. He says, that's what we're used to. That's what we do in Clagatoo. We play tackle football. Somebody's going to get hurt. Well, that's the point. To make these young boys, to make them into a man. He says, no, we're going to play freeze football. So what's that? Come down, we'll see. I went down there, and then they throw the football, and then when they catch it, they freeze. And then all the teammate goes, then they have to look for their teammate again. And throw it, it's like they're throwing to their teammate. The same thing that I saw there. When the boys got the ball, they said, hut, and then they took it, they took off. And one of the boys had the football. And his teammate was like from here to Levi. They may be a little closer again. And what this boy was doing is looking way down there, just looking for the favorite one. He threw the football, and that guy dropped it. And finally we told him, hey, what are you doing? They didn't like it again. I gave him the rules. Nathan gave him the rules too. He said, your teammate is right here. Give them the ball. Pass it. That's how it works. Pass it to your teammate, and then you hit the touchdown. I think Rachel caught it. And here she took off. I said, freeze! But she was ready to run and tackle somebody. And so that's how it was that these boys, they didn't want to follow the rules. So once you got on them, they got mad. And maybe they got off course. Amen. Stay the course. Number one, God never fails you. That's the reason why you need to stay the course. How many of you think about it today, this morning, that God failed you? God is Do'ira Na'ith'ina. I personally think that my God never failed me. My God had always answered prayers. My God had always fed me. My God kept me alive. My God just let me keep on going and living life. 2 Timothy 2:13. No matter what's going on in this lifetime, my God had never failed me. If we believe not, yet he abideth faithful. He cannot deny himself. Even though things are not going my way, maybe get mad about some stuff, but I can just say to this morning that my God is faithful to me. My God will not deny himself because he died on the cross. My God will not deny me. My God will always be with me because the Bible tells me that he lives inside of me. Amen. My God is always with me. Maybe I failed him many times. Maybe I was displeasing to him this morning, but thank be to God that he is faithful. Thank be to God that he brought us here. Thank be to God that he gave us the word of God. Amen. We can see the things, what we see, the hearing, the smell, and the taste. We hear all that. Everything. Man, this is God. God never failed. God had always answered prayers. Amen. Let it be real. It was one of the good title for the UCAN. Let it be real. Amen. Stay the course. God has never failed us. He's always faithful to us. He loves us so much that he gave us his son, and he continued to be with us. And one day he will come to get us. Until that day, when that day comes, we ought to be faithful to stay on the course. Stay the course. One day that he's going to come, hopefully sooner, even so come. Did you know that some today that say people are not looking for the Lord Jesus Christ? They don't want him to come. Why? Because they went off course. They want to do the things of the world. They want to be satisfied in the world. There's nothing you can get nothing out of the world. There's nothing satisfying about the world.
The only good thing about it is when you really, if you're walking real close with God, when you're traveling, you see some stuff, landscape, what God had created. I was telling my wife that, you remember Aaron? Because he was telling me that he's a tree worker. He said, and I told Aaron, I said, oh, my wife does that. I used to do that a long time ago before I got married to her. She's all excited. He got all excited. Really? He knows all the knobs and whatnot. He said, she can climb that tree and then start cutting the trees way down there, 200-300 feet down, just cutting them down. She did that in the East Coast, though. So what do you do? I cut trees. Where? Amarillo. I said, I never seen a tree in Amarillo. Where is there a tree? He said, in the inner city. He said, where? In the inner city? I never seen a tree. I go. Then I told him, brother, this is what you call a tree. I go. He started laughing. And then David told me the same thing. Huh? I work with him. I said, what trees do you cut then? Amen. They were all laughing about their trees and our trees over here. So keep following the Lord and keep your eyes on him. Keep your eyes on God. Keep your eyes on the Lord Jesus Christ. You youth, your schooling is coming in, right? Somebody will burn out your fire. Somebody will say you're just a Christian. Somebody will tell you that your family goes to church. You need to stand up for Christ and say that, well, my pastor in the Bible says, tells me that stay the course. Amen. People may laugh about you, but you keep on course. Don't go off course. There's a lot of bad influence from the lost world. They're saying that it's okay for you to hold a boy's hand. If you're a girl, you need to quit. You need to stop. Don't do it. Don't partake of it. Do not hold a boy's hand. Amen. Same for you boys. Do not hold a girl's hand. The school will say, the government will say, it's okay for you to do that. But the Bible says it's not okay. It's sin. Amen. By you doing that, you know, falling in love with somebody or lusting after somebody will throw you off course. And if it throws you off course, you're going to put yourself in the mess. If you put yourself in the mess, and then it will come here and it will tell. The people will look at you that you put yourself in the mess. Amen. We don't want you to be in the mess. We want you to follow the Lord and stay clean. The teachers will tell you. The teachers will discourage you. The teacher will try to throw you off course. They're going to teach you some science class and teach you heresy. You need to remember that God is science. Amen. It's all in here. He created the sun and the earth. Amen. He created the trees. He created mankind. Some idiot will tell you that you came from a monkey. You came from a tadpole. They're just going to do that to throw you off course, youth. You need to remember that if anybody tells you that you came from a monkey, you need to remember that God made you in his own image. Amen. God made the sun. God made the stars. The Navajo cultures will tell you that. That's what they're going to teach you. But you need to know the reason why they're going to teach you is they're going to throw you off course. You know, you start believing their religion, their culture. But I'm going to say it this morning. The Bible tells us that God is the one that created the stars. Amen. Amen. So don't follow what the world has to offer. Follow the Lord. You ought to compare some things. Whatever the world offers, make sure you compare with the Word of God. Is this right for me, God? Will this keep me on course, or will this discourse me? Amen. If it's not going with the Word of God, and then don't follow that. Stay on course with the Word of God. Amen. Don't fall. Yesterday, Elias fell. Do you know that? You're having a great time. Well, you will fall. If your Christian life, if you're having a good time, I'm going to use this now. Elias was having a great time, and he fell because he was having a great time. Did you know that if to this morning, into the future, if you're not careful, if you're just playing around with your Christian life, you will fall, you will fail, and it will throw you off course. Amen. It's okay to fail, but get back up. Get back up and live your Christian life. Get back on course. Don't just have that bum attitude. Nobody loves me. They're feeling sorry for themselves. And then they talk to you that you want them to feel sorry for them.
But I tell them, why don't you just get back up and go home? You have a home. You're not homeless. Why is it? Because they're afraid to get back up. Don't go that far. If you fall, get back up. Amen. Amen. Get back up and then say, Lord, I have fallen, but Lord, help me. Help me to live a Christian life. What do you want me to do? Where did I left off from? Let me get back on course. Now, if you get back on course, you have us. Amen. I have you. Did you know that today that you guys all encourage me? You may not know it, but it encourages me to see you all. It encourages me that you're in church. It encourages me that, man, wow, God, was it Kingsley? It encouraged me going up there with Rachel and Miss Lindsay and Miss Caitlin. They're all there singing. Man, it encouraged me. I said, man, amen. You know what that tells me? They grew. They grew in the Lord. Man, it was just excited over there. I said, man, they're singing. I know what I like. I don't want you to get full of pride now. Because I know what I like about you. You're like, you're bold. You're not shy. You just go up there and you just start singing. I don't know if you actually listened to those songs when you were before you had gone saved, but man, when you were singing out there, like you knew the words. Amen. That told me that she grew. Some of us are ashamed. Miss Rachel, I think she was kind of ashamed, but man, she just, when they started singing, she just like, boom, just came out. Amen. Stay the course, girl. Stay on the course. Keep going for the Lord. Use your voice for the Lord. If the Lord calls you to sing, use it for the Lord. Don't use it for the world. That's what I tell my girls, that you're using a piano and a guitar. Use it for God, not for the world. I don't want you being a piano player for a country singer. Amen. I want you to be a piano player for the Lord. Stay on course. Amen. Number two. Stay on course. Don't play around with the course. Don't play around with your course or whatever the Lord has given you. Don't play around with it. The Bible here says in 2 Timothy chapter 4, verse 10. For Demas had forsaken me. You know what? Demas was playing around with his course. Do you know that if you play around with your course, church, you're going to go into the world. You're going to go into all these things. Yesterday I did mention Sheridan, and he was playing basketball when I met him in high school. He was playing high school sports, but the Lord chose a different course for him. And I believe that he's one of the best preachers on Navajo Reservation, preaching the Word of God. Man, I wish I could sing like him, but I can't sing like him. I always tell my girls, God didn't call me to sing. Every time when I sing, I scare myself because I hear my voice. Amen. Man, I wish I just could be a preacher and then just sing at the same time. I am praying to sing some song, but man, for some reason, I scare myself when I hear my voice. You know, my girls, one time we were singing, and I think it was Caitlin, I wish you could sing like that. How you were singing? Well, I guess I didn't scare myself. But right now, I heard myself and I stopped. Don't play around with the course. Keep the faith. Verse 7 tells us to keep a faith. Do you know that if you play around with, like these the boys on Riley and Noah, and then Hunter, they were playing kickball in Flagstaff. I'm using Riley because I saw him yesterday too, amen. But Hunter, Cox and Noah, they were playing kickball. The bases are there, the bases over there. I told Noah, when you kick the ball, run to that base right there. And then run to that one, run to that one. Okay, boo, what did he do? He didn't even touch the base. I said, man, Noah, I just told you. What? You're out. Okay. You just put me to shame. Then Hunter's turn. Watch Hunter. Poof, does the same thing, but he goes way over there. No, never mind.
He didn't even touch the bases too. Some of us are like that. When the preacher tells you there's church right there, go over there, read the word of God, do this, and you start going off course. You don't go to church or you don't read the word of God, and then you go away out somewhere, and then finally you come back. Amen. The last day of that Thursday, man, Noah made me run. So I don't want to run. Let's go. There we were. I was encouraging him. Kent, let's go. Let's go. You got to go over there. You got to be with your team. Run, run. We started running. And then we got somebody told us that we run the same way. It's like, guess what? Because he's my son. And then we hit the hill. You got to go up there to take a picture now. I'm tired. Let's go. My legs are. Let's go. I was encouraging him. Let's go. And all his teammates left him behind. We were about to reach the flight. That's when the cheering started going on. Come on, Noah, you can do it. So what happened to that down there? I needed help. You to. When he hurt his teammate, he started going faster. Do you know that? Don't forget about your fellow Christian. If they need help, if you think that they're going to go off course, let them know, hey, follow the Lord. We're praying for you. It's good to see you. Amen. And they all know, my feet hurt. Well, I already told you 2 months ago, run, walk. You chose not to. So right now, everything is on you. And when we're sitting in the chapel, Dad, I think I lost weight. See, I'm not double chin. So you just sweat it all out. Amen. Stay the course. Don't play around with your course. Preach the word. If you're a preacher, preach the word. The word, not word. Don't go off course. Amen. If the Lord had tell you to do, for you to do some, stay on course. Amen. I never thought Flagstaff would be so hot, but man, it was hot this week. You know what that tells me? He's coming. Christ is coming. Amen. Do you know how to stay on course? We need instruction. What is our instruction? The Word of God. Amen. 2 Timothy 2:15 tells us this. Shedding to show thyself approved unto God, a workman that needeth not to be ashamed, rightly dividing the word of truth. Amen. Some of us, let me use the youth again. Some of the youth in there, listen to me. Or in the council, they like to argue. And all the rules are there. Do you know that today, some of us adults don't listen to the preacher. But all the rules are here. This is your instruction. This is what you go by. Amen. Don't be like these. I know these little children, they're barely learning, right? Don't be like them if you're an adult. Amen. Study the word. Each day, each morning, you ought to study the word. I believe this, that you ought to pray for your right now school is starting. For us, school is starting, the homeschool students starting tomorrow. And I always had this rule. It says, before you start your school, you pray, you read the word of God, and then get to your school. Yeah. Amen. None of these things that you just get up, take a shower, and then run to your desk, and then turn on the computer and start working. No, I believe God is important. God is important. If you do that, if you're faithful to God, the Lord God will help you in your school. Did you know that school system will just throw you off course by you not reading and praying to the Lord? Last year, close to the end of the school year, I caught my girl saying, how come you're not reading your Bible? I noticed that you don't read your Bible. You don't pray. So you need to, before you turn on that computer, you need to get your Bible and pray and read the Bible. I'm not saying to read for 3 hours, but at least read one chapter. That's what me and Noah is doing. Is that read one chapter a day. That's what helped him in his reading. Amen. But he still has to get the hard words.
One time he says that I'm no good. I'm always a failure. I said, no, you're not. Maybe you are, but it's your job to get back up. It's your job to try and read the Word of God. The reason why I get on you is because I can't be there for you for a long time, all this time. I said, next year, that's this year, Noah, that you have to go into that testing by yourself. I can't go in there with you. Amen. You have to be in there and read to the whole teacher for all day. That's what they're going to grade you by. That's why I told them, I can't, this is as far as I'm going to take you. And when that time comes, you belong to that teacher. And it's going to be up to you to have a good reading grades or just have an attitude. Amen. Stay the course. Stay on course. Don't be like Caleb Lindsay. I gave him a GPS unit from the phone. That's why I said, don't trust your phone. If you're just playing around and fiddling around with your cell phone, it will throw you off course. What happened to Caleb? It gave him a different route, and he went on where no man has ever went before. The old wagon trail, I believe. The next thing you know, he was coming up around here, then around here, and he came here. He said, where'd you come up from? I have no idea. He said, I could tell you, I went on the road where I can stand, and then there's a ditch I can stand, and my vehicle was parked over where I can stand and change an oil. So where did you go? So thank be to God, you didn't get stuck because he had no service. Amen. So one day, so we'll take that trail. We'll take that trail. So have it gone. We'll have it gone on there. So I just started telling him, just follow me back out. Follow me. I showed him, this is what trail you need to go. He says, thank you for that phone. Well, messed you up. So it threw me off course. And so, study the word. Our instruction is in the word of God. God tells us how to live our life from the word of God. Amen. It's our job to take it in. Or our job to reject what God has telling us to do. Number four, get out of your comfort zone. Amen. Get out of your comfort zone. How do you stay on course? Get out of your comfort zone. Verse 7, 2 Timothy chapter 4, verse 7 tells us this. I have fought a good fight. Keep the faith. It says, I have fought a good fight. I have finished my course. And I kept the faith. How do you finish your course? You fight a good fight. And how do you do it again? By keeping the faith. Get out of your comfort zone. Some of us are just in our comfort zone. No way. It's shit. Leave it alone. I live my own life. Don't tell me what to do. If you start thinking that, I'm living my own life. Oh, the preacher did this. The preacher said this. The preacher talked about me. The preacher pointed me out. The preacher did this, this, and that, that, that, that. Just complaining all the way home. You're not out of your comfort zone. You are in your own zone that will mess you up. That will throw you off course. What do you mean you're going to throw me out because you're mad at a preacher? Or you're mad at somebody? Amen? Thank be to God that we have a swamp cooler here. It's cooler. Some of you have made it to the end of the month meeting. That's how hot it was at the chapel. We didn't want to move. I don't want to move. It's just too hot. I don't want to speak. Because if I speak, if any muscle moves, I want to be sweating. So then Sunday, then Monday all day, then Tuesday, preaching was good, but nobody wanted to move. And finally, I just said, I need to get out of my comfort zone. I don't care how hot it is, but I just need to shout now. So I need to help that young boy up there. You get saying amen, and then nobody finally started. And I started shouting, and we got, and then I started encouraging the young boys. I tell you the truth, I think none of you had seen me that way. I ran the aisle. Amen. Why join the aisle? To encourage the young ones. Some of us, we were still in our comfort zone. I don't want to move, it's too hot.
that's trying to tell Yogi, your turn to run. It's too hot, brother. Amen. Get out of your comfort zone. Let's go. And then Jonathan had a cowboy hat. Well, see, I guess you get the cowboy hat, and then you throw it and then you run. As I told Jonathan, Pastor, give the hat to Miss Mel and Jolina. Let them run. He's like, I don't know. He almost did, but he gave it to those boys. But those boys, like, I don't want to run. Amen? My boots flew off, too. But it was He said, why you throw your boots over there? Noah. So I don't know, but I'm having fun. And then I started going this to the floor. Why are you doing that? I'm having fun. Hey, man. And then I go over there and say, girls, get out of your comfort zone. Shout. Come on. And it got on. Mark McGahey was tired. He said, oh, I need a break. Hold on. Dad, I didn't want it to die out, and we were like, preach, preach, come on. It's what one looks is like, Mark Wesley. That's how good it got. And then I looked around, I said, where's my church member? They left. The Sinai Genies and the Miss Bigwater. Huh? And I asked, where did they go? They left. I said, what? It got good. I hope we didn't chase you guys off because it got good. You know what? These boys, they were in their comfort zone. You know some of them were sitting like this? And they kept looking back at me. So what's wrong with him? I said, nothing's wrong with me. I'm just having fun. Amen. Get out of your comfort zone. Fight a good fight. Get to know one another. Amen. Last of all, don't debate the Word of God. Finish your course. 4:7. The Bible says, I have fought a good fight. I finished my course. I have kept the faith. Do you know that when I really studied the Word of God, some of the things here, that did this really happen? And then the thing comes back to me, says, just believe it. The Holy Spirit tells me, just believe. I said, okay, he is God, so. Especially those beasts, man. Is that really the beasts? Just, and then the thing is, the Holy Spirit says, just believe it. He says, you've seen Enoch Gloshy. People seeing them, people talk about it. If there's a Enoch Gloshy here, I believe there are that four beasts Israel. Amen. So if I have a question, I don't debate it. I leave it alone. If I don't understand a verse, I don't start. That's the problem with Bible scholars. Remember what in the Old Testament it says God tempted Abraham? And then in the New Testament it tells us that God cannot tempt. So they're saying that the King James Bible is wrong. They start debating with it. The thing is, tempting means that God is putting a trial on you. So he told Abraham, sacrifice your son. He was trying his faith. So you got to really study the words. Don't debate it. Don't debate the word of God to finish right. If you finish right, everything will be right. Amen. Don't finish angry. Don't finish being mad. Finish being happy. Amen. Do that work of evangelists, it says in verse 5. Don't debate the Word of God. Approach the Word of God as God wrote it. 2 Thessalonians tells us that, or 1 Thessalonians. Chapter 2, verse 13. For this cause also thank we God without ceasing, because when you received the word of God, which ye heard of us,
ye receive it not as the word of man, but as it is in truth, the word of God, which effectively worketh also in you that believe. So believe the word of God as God wrote it. After all, he did wrote it. He's the author. I like that one thing that one of the preachers said, that I think it was Jim Chandler. He said that there was a young lady that didn't want to read the word of God. I mean, there was a man that wrote a book, and he didn't want to read it. And here, she was introduced to that man, and that lady, I guess, fell in love with the man. So what did she do? She went back to that book that she didn't want to read. So she started reading the book cover to cover, over and over. And then they asked her, why are you reading the Word of God? Because I'm in love with the author. I met the author and I fell in love with him. Did you know that we haven't met the author yet? But we fell in love with him. So we ought to read his word. Amen? Over and over, cover to cover. Let's see what the Lord has for me. What the Lord has for me. Amen? I hope you got some out of this preaching this morning. Stay the course. Don't go off course. It's good to see you guys too coming back. Amen. That's a blessing. I've been praying for you all, for your safety, and praying for your family. And then I was telling your wife, I heard that you're having a baby girl. I was, yeah. I said, well, it's on the Lord's time. If the Lord wants to give you a son, he'll give you a son in the future. Amen. But right now, James, we'll be praying for you. You still got your dad. Amen. You guys have each other. Amen. Yeah. And so other than that, thank you again. If the Lord has spoken to you about these things, the altars are open. So let's pray. The altars are open. Don't walk away. Stay the course. Let's pray. Dear God, thank you again for everything you have done for us, Lord. Thank you again for bringing us back together safely this morning. Thank you again for the word of God. Thank you for letting us know to follow the course that you have given us. Lord, don't let us go off course. Let us follow you. Let us keep the course. Lord, help us to do right. Help us to finish right. Help us to live right. And help us to keep on the right course too, Lord. Thank you again for everything, Lord.

Anybody got a problem with that? Amen. Oh, I like that. Amen. I've been hearing about that all week, but that's the first time I got to really see it in the setting of which it was explained. And I like it. Amen. Been a lot of time that, well, that's just a good old church fight right there. Amen. And boy, it's been good. I tell you, I've enjoyed this. And it's just been a blessing all week. Amen. And you come to this point and you kind of wonder what in the world is left. Amen. But I just want to give God the glory and the praise for all that He's done. He's worthy. And He's been so good to us. Amen. And I don't know about you, but somebody said to me earlier that this was like a fresh drink of water, cool water, and a shot in the arm. Amen. And it is. And I just hardly couldn't stand the thought of missing this week. You know, don't come around but once a year.

number 24. Luke chapter 24. I want to say, if I don't get an opportunity to say this, I want you to know I appreciate everything that Gloryland Baptist Church has done for me this week. Amen. I'm telling you what, the food has been excellent and delicious, and I know there's a lot of work that has gone into it, and I appreciate every sacrifice, and I appreciate everything. Appreciate the good room that we have to sleep in, amen, stay in, and I always like the little basket of goodies, amen. I'm like a kid on Christmas morning, amen. I always look forward to going and getting through that and see what's all in there, and I don't know about y'all, but been off and meeting here and there, you always forget something, amen. Seem like you run off and forget something that you really need, and you wouldn't think you'd forget it, but in this little goodie basket, you always have what you left home, amen. And it seemed like that God has just been so good to supply all that, and just to be here, I can't tell you what a blessing it is. I thank you for all that the work that you've done, the effort that you put into it. Luke chapter number 24. The Bible says, "Now upon the first day of the week, very early in the morning, they came unto the sepulcher, bringing the spices which they had prepared, and certain others with them. And they found the stone rolled away from the sepulcher. And they entered in and found not the body of the Lord Jesus." Our Heavenly Father, Lord God, we come before You tonight, Lord, rejoicing in heart, realizing that we're not here under false pretense. Lord, we're not here because of something that somebody said. We're here because it's real. And Lord, we rejoice tonight in the fact that we serve a risen Savior. And Lord, it's good to know tonight that what we're talking about and what we shout about and what we preach about and what we hear, Lord, it's something that is not real or way out yonder. But Lord, it's real to our heart, and we rejoice in that tonight. And thank You, Lord, that You came and You gave Yourself on an old rugged cross. We thank You, Lord, for Your goodness and Your grace. And Lord, tonight I pray that You'll just come and meet with us in a very special way. I pray, God, that You would just, Lord, give us what we need, Lord, to go home and, Lord, to face the trials and tribulations and hardships that may be waiting for us and come our way in the days ahead. But, Lord, we thank You, God, that we have this guarantee, Lord, that we're on the winning side. And, Father, I pray tonight that You'll just bless, and, Lord, You'd have Your will and way, and I pray, God, that You'd encourage, and, Lord, You'd lift up folks tonight and just give us, Lord, the energy and the strength that we need in the days ahead. Have Your will and way tonight. Bless Brother Charlie. Bless this church, Lord, and have Your will and way. In Jesus' name we pray. Amen and amen. The Bible says here, we come to this passage, and the Bible says that these women had come very early in the morning to the sepulcher. You go back and you read the other accounts of the gospel, and in one place they're talking one to another, and they're saying, well, you know, the stone is there, and who's going to roll back the stone for us? And they're coming to anoint the body of the Lord Jesus Christ. And when they get there, the Bible said they found something they weren't really expecting. You go through and you understand that the Bible said that after His resurrection, them disciples didn't really understand what all that He was talking about until after it had taken place. Amen. I want to preach tonight on some things that they found when they came to the sepulcher. I want to talk to you about some things that they found when they came that morning and they found that stone rolled away. The Bible says, by way of introduction in verse 3, there's some things that they didn't find. Amen. The Bible says they did not find the body. Amen. I'm glad to tell you tonight. I'm glad to rejoice with you tonight that what we're here for and what we rejoice in and what we hold on to is not some dead, dry religion,

we serve a risen Savior. There's no broken body in that tomb, amen. There's no, I tell you what a blessing it is to know, the songwriter said, He lives, Christ Jesus lives today. And I don't know about you, but listen, we've heard all kind of preaching this week. We've heard what we need this week. God has convicted and God has challenged our heart. But I tell you what ought to put us over the top is to realize that we serve a risen Savior. That He's alive and well. When they came to the tomb that day, they did not find the broken body of the Lord. I tell you what else they did. They didn't find no bragging devil, amen. I mean, there wasn't nothing to brag about. He done been defeated, amen. All his claim had been refuted. Everything that he had hoped for, I'm going to say this, he's still cursed tonight. He's still doomed tonight, amen. Listen, there's no doubt that he wanted and hoped for the death and to finally kill the Lord Jesus Christ. But on that third day, He rose again. And there's nothing that the devil can brag about. Amen. I'm going to tell you something else. I don't think they did not find that access to God blocked. Amen. The Bible said the veil of the temple was rent in twain. And I'm glad that there's access to God tonight. I'm glad that there's no blockage there, amen. It's already been said today that we can go right into the throne of grace and find help in the time of need. Oh, I'm glad He's alive tonight. I'm glad He's living. I'm glad tonight that we serve a risen Savior. I'm glad that He's in my heart. I'm glad that He's working in my life. I'm glad that He has, Lord, conquered death, hell, and the grave. Back in 97, I had the privilege to go to Israel. And I didn't have to go to know that the Bible is true. I mean, I already believe that. But I'm going to tell you something. It was a life-changing experience. It was a life-changing trip. My Bible just come alive, amen. To read about those places that the Bible talked about and to see what the Bible had talked about. I remember when we got there, we went up the coast there by the Mediterranean, went up to Mount Carmel. And looked out over that valley of Jezreel. And looked over and saw the borderline of the Golan Heights. And the Bible began to come alive. And to realize that that is the future site of the battle of Armageddon. Where the Bible said that the blood is going to run 3 feet deep as high as a horse bridle in that day. Amen. I'm telling you, it was exciting. We went on down and I had the privilege to ride across a boat on the Sea of Galilee. I know you're going to think I'm making this up, but it's the truth. I remember they found out that I was a preacher. We didn't go with our own group life. We got to go with a bunch of charismatics, different all kind of people. I mean, you talk about a spaghetti mess, amen. And they found out that I was a pastor and I was a preacher. And I had the privilege to preach 3 different times while I was there. I got to preach at the Pool of Bethesda. And oh, what a blessing that was. I got to preach where they said that the Mount of Temptation, where the devil tempted the Lord that time. But one of the most exciting places that I got to preach was on the Sea of Galilee. We went across that sea and sure enough, I don't know how, and you're going to think I'm making this up, but I'm not. There came a storm. There came a wind. It wasn't a storm, but there came a wind, and that old boat began to rock. Amen. Got to talking about the Lord walking on the water, and how that He calmed the storm, and how the Lord showed up in the most darkest and fearful time of the hey, that was good. Amen. I enjoyed that. We had the privilege of going over to there on the banks of the Sea of Tiberias, Galilee there. Where He prepared the fish and the bread.
And they'd stop and they'd sing. We went with a singing group called the Isaacs. And we got down there, and boy, I mean, they'd sing, and it was fun. It was good. And toward the last of the trip, about 12-day trip, on the last day or two, we settled in around Jerusalem. Now, if I ever get a chance to go back, I don't want to go nowhere else but in Israel. We got to go over to Jordan. We got to see the Dead Sea, and we got to go up to Petra, where Israel be hid in the wilderness, and God will miraculously feed them 3.5 years, just like He did in the Old Testament. And man, it was something else, amen. We got to go down into Egypt, and we saw that big rock that looked like a lion, looked like a cat, called a sphinx. Amen, I think that's how you say it. The P is silent. Sphinx. Amen. Hey, you didn't like that? But the last day or so, we got to go down in the old Jerusalem. I never will forget. We walked down up the hill there, and there was you walked over a little place. I don't know if you've ever been there. Brother Charlie's been there. But you walk up and you cross this little fenced area, and you look up there at Golgotha, that hill where Jesus died and shed His precious blood. You see the skull shape of that mountain over there. And I'll tell you, I got up there, and every group went, and they all followed each other, different groups, not only us. But I remember having my hand on that fence, and I was looking up there at that mountain and looking at that skull. Oh, but listen, my mind went back over to South 7th Street. I was raised in church. I knew I'd heard about the gospel from a little child. Oh, but listen, there was something that day that took me back when I trusted Jesus as my personal. Hey, I didn't ask Him into my life. I didn't ask Him to take control of my life. I didn't. Hey, I asked Him to save my old wretched soul from a devil's hell. Amen. I looked up there, and I remember that day that I got saved. I remember that day the Lord reached down and washed all my sin away. What a wonderful time it was. Then I heard somebody say, Mark, I've heard it 2 or 3 times this week. Mark. Sound like a hair-lit dog, amen, barking, amen. Mark, amen. And I was just mesmerized. And they hollered at me, said, come on, let's go, we got to go. The next group's got to go. Man, it was wonderful. The hair on the back of my neck was standing up. It was exhilarating. It was exciting. Then we walked down into that garden area. And over that garden area, the sepulcher there, there's that verse that you find in Matthew 28, verse 6, where the Bible said, He is not here, for He is risen. Amen. I remember looking at that sign, I thought, whoo! Amen. And they said, if you want to, you can walk down in it. I said, all right. And I remember, I can't explain it. It was like I was just floating there for a moment. And I remember walking down in that tomb. I remember looking around. And as you walk down, you turn to the right there, and there's another step down. And on that little plat there, that little stone there, they had a napkin laid there. And I walked down into that bottom part. I'm telling you something. I don't even know how to explain. All I can do is just get excited. I don't know what else to do but just get excited about it. I'm telling you, listen, the idea, the very thought that there lay in that tomb of the broken body, broken because of sin, beaten without recognition, there lay the Lord of glory. There lay the Lord Jesus, who laid aside His splendor, who laid aside His majesty, and there He lay. Oh, but let me tell you something. He's not there. Woo!
something for me. It's still empty. He's still alive. I'm still saved. While those ladies, those precious women, while they didn't find a body, there's some things that we do find when we come to that empty tomb. There's some things that we today, from having the whole canon of Scripture, we can go and find what really is there for us today. I want to say to you, when you go to that empty tomb today, you'll find a promise that could not be broken. Amen. He said, I'm going to rise again. He told them on the third day, I'm coming up out of the... He made the promise. Amen. Take your Bible to Matthew somewhere. Chapter 16, Matthew. And the Bible says here, after Peter had made that great statement in verse 21, the Bible says, from that time forth began Jesus to show unto His disciples how that He must go into Jerusalem and suffer many things of the elders and chief priests and scribes, and be killed and be raised again the third day. Hey, He had made a promise that could not be broken that day. Look in the book of John. John chapter 1, 2. Chapter 2. The Bible says here, beginning in verse 18. The Bible says, then answered the Jews and said unto Him, what sign showest thou unto us, seeing that thou doest these things? Jesus answered and said unto them, destroy this temple, and in 3 days I will raise it up. Now we know that He was talking about His body. But I'm glad tonight to tell you that when we come to that empty tomb today, there's a promise that today still cannot be broken. There's a promise today that takes us through the storms of life. He said, I'll never leave thee nor forsake thee. When the storms of death come, when the storms of discouragement come, when the storms of distress come, there's a promise of God that cannot be broken, that we can depend on, that'll take us through the midnight hour. Amen. There's a promise that that won't be broken when it comes to sin. He said if we confess our sin, that He's faithful. Aren't you glad He's faithful? He's faithful and just to forgive us our sins. I don't know about you, but I don't believe I could go another day if I didn't know in my heart, Brother Mark, that my sins have been forgiven. I wouldn't be able to face another hour if I didn't have the confidence in that precious promise that my sins could be washed away, that I could be cleansed of all unrighteousness. I thank God for the promise tonight that He said that sickness and sadness, He'll be with us. There's been a lot of times in our life, and we've heard about it this week, and folks tonight are going through times where their body is sick. Oh, glad tonight that the promise is that one day I'm going to have a brand new body. A body that won't ache. A body that won't hurt. A body that will never tire. A body that will praise God forever. Amen. I'll be able to once and forever to get rid of the bifocals and the bunions and the benches and the bulges. That'll be a blessing. Amen. I had to get new glasses here not long ago. And my wife said, they told me I had to have a close-up vision, bifocals. And she said, don't you get those glasses that has lines in it.
She said, that's what old men have. Old men have the lines in their glasses so that they can see up close. Well, I didn't know that they could give you them without them. That's what I've got. But when I first got them, I couldn't do nothing, amen. And I said, hey, you can't help but get old. Nothing you can do to make you younger. We're all one step closer to death. We're all one step closer. Listen, I've got a promise tonight that this old body is going to lay down, but I've got over on the other side a body that's brand new, amen. There's a promise that can't be broken. When you come to that tomb, that's what you'll find. I believe you'll find a people on this earth that'll never be banished. God's got a people. I'm telling you, we may die off and others have died off before us. But the gospel banner has been carried on through the times and down through the ages. Men have toted this Bible and preached the Word of God. And folks and sinners have been born again into the faith. There's a people that will never be banished on this earth because the tomb is empty. I'm talking about a people that have been cleansed. Isn't it good to know that we're cleansed tonight? Isn't it good to know that soap and water couldn't make us clean tonight? No good works could make us clean. No religion could make us clean. But the Bible said, for ye are bought with a price. Thank God the price was the shed blood of Calvary. And my sins have been washed away by the precious blood of the Lord Jesus. Thank God for it. My wife's always, I don't know about y'all, but we all say things that's crazy when we preach. And you never find out about it till you go home and your wife says, you know what you said today. One time I was preaching, I was getting happy in the Lord, and I said, thank God. But one day I traded my Bible for a bottle. You say stuff like that. And she told me one day, she said, Mark, you're not washed by the blood. You're washed. The proper pronunciation is washed, not washed. But I'm telling you tonight, if you're a sinner and the Lord has come and saved your soul and born you into the family of God, it don't matter if you've been washed or if you've been washed. If you want to get washed, help yourself, wash yourself. But I got washed by the blood of the Lord Jesus Christ. All my sins are under the blood. Thank God for the cleansing blood. There's still power in the blood. What can wash away my... Nothing but the blood. A people that have been cleansed. A people that have been chosen. Aren't you glad you're on the right side tonight? I'm glad I don't serve Allah. This country is about as mixed up as a termite in a yo-yo. They don't know what's happening. I'm telling you the truth. You can talk about Allah, and everybody's all right with that. You can talk about Muhammad, everybody, but if you mention Jesus, that riles them up. I want you to know tonight, and I'd say it at the White House if they let me. Allah is not God. Allah is, hey, Muhammad couldn't save a sick cat. They say, well, we can take you and show you the tomb and the grave of Muhammad. Yeah, because he's still stone cold dead. Amen.
You know what Muhammad looks like today? Buddha is dead. But we have been chosen to carry the glorious gospel of a living Savior, a real potentate, the King of Kings and the Lord of Lords. I'm glad tonight that we are a people that can't be banished from the earth. You go to the tomb today, you'll find a peace that cannot be bought by this world. Jesus told those disciples over there, He said, "My peace I give unto you. Not as the world giveth, but I give you My peace." Aren't you glad tonight that there's a peace that passeth all understanding? There's a peace when your heart is broken. There's a peace when everything's falling apart. There's a peace when it's the roughest time of your life, Brother Joe. Thank God there's a peace the world didn't give us, or the world can't take it away. Amen. Can't be bought. Can't be purchased. A peace that is settled. I don't know about you, but there have been a lot of times that I wondered if we could ever even go on. I remember the night I met a troublemaker in the front door of the church. In the background and over the horizon, you could hear the siren of the police that we had to call. And I had to dismiss a disrupting member that was causing trouble. I'm telling you what, Sunday after Sunday, during a hard time of our life, that man would sit out there and pull out his pocket knife while I was preaching, everybody looking at me, and he'd hold it up like this, as if he challenged me. I never will forget how that felt. I never forget how hard it was to preach and how to get by. I'd go home and I'd cry. I would dread to go to church. I would dread to face them. I didn't know what to do. I wept and I cried. But I'm telling you, I went to counseling and I'm talking to preachers and getting some advice. But I'm glad that night that I stood. There was a peace that was settled in my heart that everything was going to be all right. That night, 11 people that I wasn't anticipating walked out with that man. I never will forget it. It was a week before Christmas, December 2003. And the following week, my daughters came to me and said, "Dad, let's go ahead and have a Christmas program." Man, I didn't want to do nothing. You ever been like that? Thank God for folks that just behind you, amen. Thank God for the Lord and that peace that passeth all understanding. And I said, "Well, we don't have nothing planned. There's nothing really." They said, "We just get all the little kids together and we'll dress them all up and we'll sing those old songs. We'll have us a nativity and we'll celebrate the birth." And I said, "Okay, let's do it." I don't know how or why or you know how a lot of times things like that get out in the community, but we had a full house that night. Unusually full. I suppose they were looking for a fight. I suppose they'd come to see more fireworks. My dobber was down. I was really struggling. But that house being full that night encouraged me a little bit. Hey man, there's something about people coming to church. There's something about folks filling up the auditorium. There's something about loud singing. And there's something about shouting that'll get a preacher fired up. Amen. Amen. I had a little surge. And man, I got up and I preached on that blessed virgin birth. You're going to think I'm making this up. But only God can do this. That night at the altar, there were 11 people saved. Ain't that a coinky dinky, man? 11 people walked out
on one side of the mountain, Moses went up, wondered, what are we going to do? I've got to kill my only boy. But he didn't know on the other side there was a ram walking up on the other side. Well, there's 11 walking out. God had 11 getting ready to walk back in. Amen. There's a peace. Because He lives. And because He's alive. And because that tomb is empty, there's a peace. Can't be bought. I'll tell you something else. There's a possession that I have that can't be burned. I'm not waiting to get eternal life. I'm not hoping to get eternal life. I'm not guessing I might be in line for eternal life. I'm not standing in line waiting for government cheese, amen. I already have eternal life. I've got eternal life right now, amen. I've got a possession that'll never burn in hell. I've got eternal life that'll never suffer damnation. I've got a life that's going to live as long as God lives. Let's look at the Bible so you know I'm still preaching it. 1 John chapter 5. Aren't you glad that we have life eternal? Life everlasting. Well, that'll give you an ever-ringing song in your heart. 1 John chapter 5, verse 9, if we receive the witness of men, the witness of God is greater. For this is the witness of God, which He hath testified of His Son. He that believeth on the Son of God hath the witness in himself. He that believeth not God hath made him a liar, because he believeth not the record that God gave of His Son. And this is the record that God hath given to us eternal life. And this life, eternal life, is in His Son. Now, he that hath the Son hath life. And hey, you don't need an NIV to understand that. You don't need an ASV or an RSV or HIV or any other IV to understand that. You don't need no Greek or Hebrew. You've got it or you ain't got it. You going to heaven or you going to hell. You're saved or lost. I'm glad it's not a way. If God had given us salvation by way of multiple choice, I'd have probably made the wrong choice. And you would have too. He that hath the Son hath life. He that hath not the Son of God hath not life. These things have I written unto you that believe on the name of the Son of God. How many of y'all believe on the name of the Son of God? Yeah. Now that next part. That ye may know that you have it. That'll make Episcopalian shout. I've got it. I'm not waiting to get it. I possess it. It'll never burn or vanish away. Because the tomb is empty. I never will forget how I felt when I walked in there and I realized I didn't have to see it to believe it. But boy, seeing it done something for me. I have a possession tonight. Then I want to say this. There, because that tomb is empty, there's a prepared place in building and construction going on right now. I've got a mansion. Hey man, I've got a place. The Bible said, I go to prepare a place for you. If I go to prepare a place for you, I will come again and receive you unto myself. That where I am, there ye may be also. For aren't you glad tonight that He's alive? We're not talking about some fairy book. We're not talking about some story. We're talking about a mansion. The Bible said,
I might give you an NIV version there. I keep on going. 1 Corinthians 2. Verse 9. But as it is written, I hath not seen, nor ear heard, neither have entered into the heart of man the things which God hath prepared for them that love Him. I don't know. I've had the privilege of seeing some mighty pretty sights. I had the privilege to go and see the Rocky Mountains. It's something else, man. You drive around them narrow roads and you're sitting on that passenger side and you look straight down. And then you look out and you see the majesty and the beauty. I've had the privilege of going up to the Smoky Mountains. And I've had the privilege of going over to Israel. We went down, we went up to Mount Carmel. When we came down, we went into what we would call a convenience store. And that the guide, man, he said, you need to try some of this fruit that's been grown in this valley. I went in there and I got a grapefruit. Now, grapefruit is all right. I like grapefruit. It's not the sweetest thing you ever had. But that grapefruit that was grown in Israel, listen, it was so sweet. The juice that came out of that grapefruit was like syrup on a pancake. It was so sugary and sweet. I ain't never in my life had a grapefruit like that. Oh, had the privilege of seeing Israel with my own eyes. I had the privilege of going out to Arizona and New Mexico and seeing the Navajo country. It, in its own way, it's beautiful. I don't know if I'm going to live there or not, but Calvin, I like it out there. But the wind blows constantly. I mean, it's a beautiful place. Going back home, usually after the meeting, I get up real early. Now I'll be heading out toward the east, and the sun come up, and it'll hit them old rocks, and it's magnificent. I've had the privilege of going up to Canada. I've had the privilege of standing on that place where them big old lighthouses are. And what sea is that over there? Atlantic. I've seen it. And I'm overwhelmed. I'm taken at the beauty. And God did that. 6 days. Now, I'm not very smart. I went to Silo School. Little old country school. If it hadn't been for the girl in the front and the girl in the back, I wouldn't have passed. I copied off them. When I was in school, our math book had the answers in the back. All the odd answers. I'd turn in my homework and I'd have one right and three right and five right and seven right and nine right. I blew it on 2, 4, 6, 8, 10. Seen some beautiful things. I cannot even begin. There's not words. I haven't seen it. The ear. I mean, we have. Well, there's no way you could even comprehend the heart. And God has been building a prepared place for me for 2,013 years and counting. My, my, my, what is it going to be? You'll have to have a new body to get it. You'll have to have a new body to enjoy it. I serve a risen Savior. He's in the world today. I know that He is with me. I know that He's there. He lives. He lives. Christ Jesus lives today. When we go to that empty tomb, we find things that cannot be taken away. We find the promise. We find the possession. All, we got everything. And I don't know about you, but when life gets tough and things is going wrong,
everything you could imagine. Like somebody has already said today, how to encourage ourselves, remind ourselves of what God has done for us. Boy, aren't you glad He lives today? I'm so thankful that I'm saved. I'm glad I'm on the right side. I'm glad I got to grow up and hear the gospel. I could have been a Jehovah's Witness. I could have been caught up and been a Mormon. But God had mercy. God had grace to let me see the gospel of the Lord Jesus Christ. And to have a King James Bible and have the truth that will never change. Words that after heaven and earth have passed away, they'll still be there. God put His Word above His own name. And the Bible said that God had given Him a name that's above all names. And even above His own name is the words of God. And I have the privilege to preach those words. He lives.

The rich man in Luke chapter 12 had it all. He was tearing down his barns and building bigger barns. He had a bumper crop. He had a big house. He was piling it up for tomorrow. He said, "Soul, take thine ease, for thou hast much goods laid up in store." But he forgot something. And what he forgot was that you can't stay here. Listen, you can have everything this world has to offer. You can have the big home. You can have the nice cars. You can have the money, lots of land. But you can't stay here. The old song says you can drive your new car right up to the grave, but somebody else will drive it away. The Bible says your life is just a vapor. But

You know, during this meeting, you know, you like to get around other men and fellowship and do all kinds of stuff. And I was going to do that last night. And I was really looking forward to it. And then Brother Charlie said, "You're preaching in the morning, probably be first too." And I said, "Well, I guess fellowship going to have to wait. I'm going to have to go get something, get a hold of God, you know." And I'm not like these preachers, you know. They go around the country, preach a lot of the same messages. But I don't do a lot of preaching around the country. I just stay at home and, you know, and a lot of times, you know, you find yourself all by yourself. Somebody asked me this week, I think it was, we're fixing to go to San Diego when we leave here. We're going to be starting on just the first time ever a meeting on the Indian Reservation in Verona, California, Indian Reservation. And somebody asked me, you know, a guy up there yesterday called, and he asked me, you know, "What do you like for breakfast?" And I told him, I said, "On Sunday morning, I don't have breakfast. I'm at the church. My wife's at the house, and I'm usually already there, you know." And I said, "I had to pray that I get a hold of God, or God get a hold of me and do something so that I can help the people that morning. And breakfast just has to wait, you know." And I've been raised that way. A lot of times my daddy would raise me up early in the morning, about 4:30. And he said, "Son, it's time to take that sheep out, you know." And you're not talking about two or three. He's talking about over 400. And had to take it out, and you go out, and you're out there, you know, with the sheep for a long time. And then somebody come relieve you. And a lot of times, my brother Steve would have relieved me, and he talked about somebody lazy. He'll play along the way, all the way, you know, here and there, and get you know, detoured. And by the time he gets out there where we're supposed to meet up, and he's supposed to relieve me, you know, it's about 1 o'clock, you know, and here I'm starving to death, and he's out there having a good time, you know. And but I'm used to it, you know. Sometimes I just said that, you know, I told Steve, I said, "You know, you can take your time, do what you want." I said, I'm gonna be all right, you know. And you find stuff, you know, you're out there in the wild, you know, your grandma and grandpa tell you what to eat, what not to eat, so you kind of just eat stuff out there, you know, out in the woods, you know. Sure, like them cactus, you know, with them round things on there. I don't know what you call them. They look like cherries, about that big. You can break those off and build a little fire and throw them in there. And after a while, those things get soft, and all that thorn and thistle get burned off. And man, you break that thing open, man, I'll tell you why, it's good.

Beginning in verse number 13 in Acts chapter 19, the Bible says this. He says, the thing that I like about this portion of Scripture is here's these people, these men that are supposed to know better, but there's many of them also, then certain of the vagabond Jews, exorcists, took upon them to call them over which had evil spirits in the name of the Lord Jesus, saying, we adjure you by Jesus whom Paul preached. And there were seven sons of Sceva, a Jew and chief of the priests, which did so. And the evil spirit answered and said, Jesus I know, and Paul I know, but who are ye? And the man in whom the evil spirit was leaped upon them and overcame them and prevailed against them, so that they fled out of that household naked and wounded. And this was known to all the Jews and Greeks also dwelling in Ephesus, and fear fell on them all, and the name of the Lord Jesus was magnified. And many that believed came and confessed and showed their deeds. Many of them also, which used curious arts, brought their books together and burned them before all men. And they counted the price of them and found it 50,000 pieces of silver. So mightily grew the word of God and prevailed. After these things were ended, Paul purposed in the Spirit, and when he had passed through Macedonia and Achaia, to go to Jerusalem, saying, after I have been there, I must also see Rome. The thing that I want you to notice is back here, these people are practicing some things around the church and in around the area of religion. And the thing about it was there were some exorcists, there were some people here that had evil spirits. And when you read on, they find out that Paul, came across some people that, for example, they said that there was disciples of John the Baptist, and if they had never heard of the Holy Ghost. But, you read back from the time Acts chapter 1, the Holy Ghost introduced everything. How could you not hear of the Holy Ghost? These people, I call this part of the fraud chapter. There's a lot of fraud going on here. And, I think among our churches today, I think there's a lot of fraud going on. I mean, listen, there's a lot of things going on that God didn't put His stamp of approval on. Boy, we need more Holy Ghost preachers today. Amen. We need men get alone, get a hold of God, and say, Lord, if this is something that you want me to say, I just want to get up there and say what you want me to say, not even apologize for it. Amen. And we got a lot of exorcists in business among us. Out on the reservation, we got every week somebody's bringing in a tent. And I said, that Indian guy right there with the tent is no, I said, or that white guy with the tent coming on a reservation claiming to heal people, he's no different than the Indian medicine man. Yeah. He's no different than that. It's just the only difference is the color of their skin. Yeah, right. But they serve the same master, they follow the same program, And that's all they're about, But I'm talking about some real, real Bible Christianity. I think we're short on that. We're short on reality. I want to preach a little bit this morning on this thought. There's nothing like the real thing. There's nothing like the real thing, And we find a lot of fake believers in this chapter. I'm talking about artificial. I'm talking about counterfeit. I'm talking about that phony. Amen. We got some preachers this week name off some phonies, And a lot of us, we need to be reminded and stay on guard that just because a person, somebody mentioned that fellow in San Antonio. And you know what? He's more dangerous to us than anybody because he's been in the Baptist. And he teaches things so close to what we teach. And people are awed and they're misled by him. And you know what? That's a dangerous thing, today. And we tell our people, get in the book. Amen. Stay in the book. Amen. I tell my people, when I say something to you, you check me out with the book. Amen. Make sure it's right in the Word of God, not because I said it, but because the Bible says it. I don't like that artificial stuff, And there's nothing like the real thing. Amen. Several years ago, when I was still a kid, they used to have this commercial on TV. And where the lady would get up and she would sing. And, well, I'll tell you what, she would sing, be so clear and crisp. And then at the end, they'd say this. He said, was it real or was it Memorex? See, the whole idea was to get you to thinking like, there was no difference. Well, I'll tell you what, folks, you might fool your preacher, and you might fool your church, but I'll tell you what, you ain't fooling God. Yeah. What you got, it better be real. Yeah. Amen. It better be just as real as you are sitting here.
I mean, we're tired of holiness. We're tired of people putting on the show. What?

says nothing like the real thing. Coke says they got the real thing. I'm sure there's some Pepsi people think in here think different. Amen. But you know what? McDonald's tells us that their hamburger is 100% beef. Man, every time you can buy one, I don't even buy one no more. You know, a long time ago, I quit eating burgers from those places because, folks, all of them taste the same, like dried sawdust. Amen. And I'm not so sure that some of that in there. But nothing is what it seems to be. Amen. We have false teeth. Amen. We have silicone. We have butter that doesn't come from a cow. We have pork chops that never seen a hog. Amen. We have honey that never seen a bee. Amen. I'm saying our churches are ate up with phoniness. Our church is ate up with some hypocrisy. Amen. So people come in here, they act and they talk and they walk like Christians, but they've never been to Calvary. They've never visited that holy sacred ground around Calvary. Yeah, there's nothing like the real thing. Amen. So-called Christians that never met Jesus. You know, Father, we ask you this morning to help us for a few moments, Lord God. We pray, Lord, that you'd have your way. God, thank you for being good to us, Lord. Thank you for stirring our hearts this morning with some songs, Lord God, that just reach down deep in the depths of our soul. And, Lord, and just ring the doorbell down there and help us stir it up, Lord God. We pray now, Lord God, you just help us. And we ask it in Jesus' name. Amen. Now, there's a crowd there, you know, especially that crowd that said, we beat John the Baptist. And they said, we know not that there's a Holy Ghost. You know that crowd there, that they still did not have the real thing. And you know what? I'm glad I got a real Bible. Amen. I'm glad that I got a real Bible, a King James Bible. A word without error. Amen. Listen, folks, when people without Bibles take up false professions and false conversions. You know, Bible conversions stick. And you don't have to worry about when a man has been under conviction by the Holy Ghost from the Word of God, folks. You don't have to worry about it. Amen. Real conversions stick, you know. I have a friend. I had 9 friends that I ran with when I was in high school and through high school. And after I got to high school, went to the military. And when I come back, they were still doing the same stuff they were doing. When I come back, I just dropped right back in where I left and just went back to that same old wicked life. And I'll tell you what, then God saved me. When God saved me, folks, I got a burden for my brother and my friends, and I started trying to win them. By and by, they started dying. And I had just one friend left. And last 2 years ago, he finally got up enough nerve to come to my house. And he drove all the way out there where I live. And he came by and knocked on my door. He came in. My wife offered him some breakfast and some coffee, and he sat on my couch, and I went over there, and I sat right with him. I didn't sit in front of him, I sat with him, and I got to talking with him, and I told him, you know, how God had changed my life, and how God had gave me a new start, and boy, I tell you, I got so stirred up, tears were running down my eyes, and I looked over there, I said, Franklin, don't you think it's about time you got saved? I said, here you are, he said, you come out of 2 messed marriages, and I said, you got kids scattered all over this reservation and people accusing you of this and that. And I said, I sure hate to live like that. I said, Franklin, I said, that party time and that wild time and that, you know, all that time that we ran in, it's over. I said, we're too old to be messing around with stuff like that. I said, we men now. I said, it's about time, you know, that. And then I went over there to 1 Corinthians where Paul said, when I was a child, I did childish things. And now that I became a man, you know, I put childish things away. And I told him, I said, Franklin, when are you going to put this childish stuff away? And when I told him that, you know, he kind of got offended. He said, I think it's time for me to go. So I said, before you go, I'd like to pray with you. So I prayed with him. And I put my arm around his shoulder. And I said, God, you know, we've known each other almost all our young life. And God, I know, Lord, that, you know, if I don't tell them the truth, you know, that I'm going to be one day responsible, knowing that I had an opportunity to win my friend to God. Lord, the rest of them are gone. They're dead. But this brother here, he needs to get saved. He needs you, Lord God. Would you reveal yourself to him? And I prayed with him like that. And then the next day he called and he said, the next day was Saturday. And Sunday he called. He said, there's a church up the road. You think it'd be all right for me to visit that church? And I said, what's the name of that church? And he said, Navajo Baptist Church. And I said, sounds pretty good to me. Why don't you go? So he went there. And, you know, I hadn't heard anything for a year. And this year, right after camp meeting, we was getting ready. My wife had just finished packing. And we put all our stuff at the front of the door. And I was ready to put them all in the truck. And
And we was getting ready to go to New York to the Senecas. And as I was standing around there, you know, trying to put last-minute stuff together, a knock came on my door. And it was kind of unusual knock. You know, most of our members come, they knock, you know, and, you know, a lot of them, they, you know, I know how they knock, you know. But this guy, man, he was banging, you know, like he was desperate. So I said, who the world is that? You know, I opened the door, and here stood Franklin. And he walked in, and as soon as he walked in, he said, oh, you guys were going somewhere. And I said, yes, we were. And I told him, I said, you know, what's going on? And he said, well, I just came to tell you, you know, that I got saved. He said, I got saved. And he said, you know what? It's been a month now. He said, and I don't want to do the things I used to do no more. He said, I don't want to talk like the way I used to talk no more. He said, now, then he said this. He said, I know what you're talking about. He said, and now I don't have to hear from somebody. He said, I'm a living testimony that it's real. And I, boy, I tell you what, I went out shouting, man. I tell you, I praise the Lord. You know, thank God for the blessed old book, amen, to do the job. You know, when I preach, folks, I shouldn't preach just so that I could preach and like a shotgun message, you know. But I believe you ought to preach with a 6-6 caliber, amen. And just, hey, shoot them right in the heart, amen. Sometimes we're accused of people when we preach, Brother Martin, they say, you step all over my toes, you know. I always tell them, man, you forgive me, I'm a poor shot. I was trying to aim for your heart. I was trying to aim for that heart, you know. We ought to be able to, hey, pick up the Bible and say, hey, because we got a real blood that was shed for us, a real Bible that we had told around, folks, that everything about us ought to be real. I want to say, number one, folks, I'd be real birth. Over there, take your Bibles over there, 1 Peter chapter number 1. 1 Peter chapter number 1. You know where I'm going. 1 Peter chapter 1, look there in verse number 18. The Bible says this. The thing that we got problem with today is that birth. You know, people got problem with that birth. For as much as ye know, you were not redeemed with corruptible things as silver and gold from your vain conversation received by tradition from your father, but with the precious blood of Christ, as of a lamb without blemish and without spot. Look down there in verse number 23. Being born again, not of corruptible seed, but of incorruptible, by the word of God, which liveth and abideth forever. I thank God when I got born again, folks, that it was something that happened to me that I had nothing to do with, you know. I hear people all the time, praise the Lord, I found Jesus. You know, those Indians, you know, they think that there's something when they think they found Jesus. I always tell them, I don't know about you, buddy, but I didn't find Him. He found me. I mean, listen, He's the one that saved me. He sanctified me. He established me. Folks, He's the one that gave me His Spirit to live by. Amen. Folks, I'll tell you, in the real birth, there's no miscarriages. Amen. And in the real birth, there's no stillbirth. In the real birth, there's no birth defects. Amen. According to 1 Peter chapter 1, verse 23, His seed was placed in me. I mean, I believe when you got the real thing, folks, nobody can come, folks, and run after you and try to run you down and bring you to church. Nobody's going to come and say, hey, why aren't you in church? Amen. There won't be no hit and miss. Amen. Listen, there hasn't been a dud in me about going to church since I got saved. Amen. There's a few times, folks, it got pretty close. I was a little bit late, but folks, I still came to the house of God. Boy, I tell you, my heart, my desire was there. You know, like David said. David said this. He said, I was glad when they said unto me, let us go to the house of the Lord. Amen. Listen, my pastor never had to call me. He never had to beg me. Hey, folks, he didn't have to ever ask me, you know, why I'm come to church. Folks, I got saved at 27 years old. Folks, in the only service that was ever on the reservation, and that part of the reservation, in a gymnasium, the only time the service was ever put on. But I'll tell you, that preacher came, and he knocked my door, and folks, I tell you, the third time, he was on a Saturday afternoon. I was kind of pretty drunk when he came, but, oh, I tell you, he tried to give me a track, and I, for several days now, he visited my house, and I'd always tell him, leave me alone, white man. You got your religion, I got mine. And, you know, and we just had this talk all the time. Now, when he got over there, and Jesus started quoting scripture, I tell him, it's time for you to leave. And I kicked him off my house, off my boards. And I tell you, my wife always said, you know what, you're too mean. You're real mean, she said. Yeah, that man never done anything to you. He's trying to help us. And boy, I tell you, I was so blinded. But I tell you what, that February 11, 1983, I went to that gymnasium. It was my son that got a little piece of paper at a track. And that night, he got that track on Saturday night. And then that Sunday morning, hey, my son was sitting in my bedroom crying. He said, Daddy, you promised that preacher you'd come.
And Dad, he said, I've never known you to lie. Are you going to go? Well, I tell you, I got backed up in the corner and I said, I'll go. So I went. Well, I tell you, I thought, man, you know what? I got this Cardi Sark over there under my bed stashed away. I got a few packs of beer in my refrigerator. And I got that whiskey over there where my couch is on the side pocket. And you know what? Just as soon as I come back, I'll go back what I'm doing. It couldn't hurt, you know. So I had all this planned out. But we started out to the house, and we went down the street, and instead of going around the paved road, we took a shortcut of dirt road, and I was going halfway across that dirt road, and I seen that gymnasium on the back road, and there's a sign that says, Baptist Meet Here. There's an old rim with a pipe well to it with a sign on it. It said, Baptist Meet Here. I told my wife, I said, well, you're Baptist. Why don't we just go here? Of course, you know, she's going to church by that time, and she said, no. She said, that's not really a church. He said, we're looking for a building. We're looking for something nice. You know, where I'm going is really nice. Let's just keep going. I said, no, we go here. It says Baptist. I said, what could be the difference? And I was walking through a trap. Amen. And boy, I tell you, when we went in there, there's a big, tall white man in there. And they were already singing. And they had a tarp over the gymnasium floor and they had a few chairs there. And there was some folks there. A couple of women with their little kids, you know, and we just came in and they were singing, and I'll tell you what, he was singing out of that Navajo hymn book. And I'll tell you, folks, I didn't really know how to sing in Navajo at that time, but I'll tell you what, he had the awfulest voice. He couldn't even carry a tune in a bucket. He couldn't sing. And then when I came in, I kind of giggled, and he said, well, that's enough singing. Put the song books away. And then he came over, and then he said, who don't have a Bible? And I raised my hand, and he took a Bible out of the box, and he turned it to Luke 16. He said, just keep it there, son. He said, we're not going to move anywhere. Just follow along. And I'll tell you what, he got over there and he started preaching, man. I'll tell you, before too long, I got a conviction. Man, I'll tell you what, I squirmed. Well, like never before, man. I was looking for a door of escape, amen. It said exit back there, and I kept looking, man, I'm going to go over there. After a while, these two boys, both David and Tim, they were standing up there in the back like this, daring me to come through that door. And I thought, man, we're going to have a fight here if I go that way. And my wife says, listen. She said, you need to listen to this. This man's got something to say. And about that time, he started preaching about Calvary, Brother Harry. He started telling me how Jesus gave his life on the cross of Calvary, and how he loved me, and how, you know, he's not willing that any should perish. And boy, I tell you, I've never heard that before. But I heard that preacher always tell me when he left the house, he said, Wilson, he said, I love you. And he said, Jesus loves you. And that's when I put it together, and I said, that's who he's talking about. Boy, I tell you, I got the real thing that morning, folks. I came down that altar, folks, at that gymnasium, on that bleacher, man. I tell you what, I went over there and I did business with God. Amen. God came by, folks, and changed my life, folks. And I got out of there, folks, with Marlboro pack of cigarettes in my pocket. Amen. With Copenhagen Skull in my back pocket, with the wine on my breath, folks, I went home. I forgot I drove, man. It was just about a block. I walked home. My wife said, what's wrong with you? And I said, I don't know, but something different about me. I said, it might be that this is the first time nothing wrong. It might be the first time everything's right. Amen. I walked into that house. Amen. I walked into that house and that dog came by wagging its tail. And I thought, man, he usually runs off when I come up. Amen. But I walked over to the counter. Boy, things just smelled real good, Brother Mark. I tell you, it was snowing cats and dogs outside. I could have sworn the sun was shining. I could have sworn, folks, that the angel was just shouting out in glory. There was people running the aisle. And I thought, my mind went back over there to this old boy named Frank Rady. Frank Rady. I remember Frank Rady, a big fat Baptist preacher. He used to go and drive the bus and come by our house and pick us up and grandma make us go to church. And that man would stand up here with tears in his eyes and he'd tell, oh God, save these Indians. I remember that. Oh, I had forgotten it for many, many years. But that morning, it came just as fresh as he was standing there, folks. And I started, that's the first thing that came to my mind, Brother Pat. And there's some people up there on the other side. They witnessing this. They said, hey, there's another one that got in. There's another one that born again. Folks, it got real, folks. I'll tell you what, folks, I couldn't sit still. I couldn't keep my mouth shut, folks. I got up in my house.
I said, hey, this ain't over yet, man. I told my wife, I said, what song do you know? She said, I know Amazing Grace. I said, let's start singing that. We started singing Amazing Grace. And my son, he just followed me around, and he's a little boy. And he said, Dad, what are you doing? I said, I'm going to get rid of all this junk. And I took that cigarette out, and I squashed it like that. I put it in the trash, and then I went to the refrigerator and got the rest of the Copenhagen, big roll out, and I threw it in the trash, you know. And then my son said, how about all this, Daddy? And there's a whole bunch of beer. I made my son sit on my lap and take a beer and pop the lid on it for me every time I come home. And here it was, you know, he said, Dad, you know, I've got to open these. I said, open them up and dump them out. Then he dumped them out down in the sink, folks. And I tell you what, God showed up again. I tell you, it was real. I said, Lord, I sure appreciate what you've done for me. So I tell you what, right there, wrong folks, at that very moment, I got a Holy Ghost fit. Amen. Listen, I went to shout and I went to cry. I went to do everything just like that moment, folks. And I tell you what, I didn't care what the neighbors thought. I didn't, because, you know, the days before that, always come. Police would always come by, you know, try to find out what's going on. And I'll tell you what, the windows had holes in it, and the door was half off, and all that mess was going on. But hey, if the police had come that morning, brother, they would have said, ain't nothing going on here, amen. They would have said something else going on here that we don't know nothing about. But I'll tell you, it was going on the inside, amen. I'll tell you what, listen, I never got over that. I never got over the fact that, folks, God came visit me, did something to me, folks, and now 30 years, man, it's still working on me. It's still just as real as the day I got it. Amen. Boy, I tell you, when I think about that today, I appreciate the real birth. It ain't nothing like the real thing. Amen. Number two, let me just say this. It ain't nothing like a real burden. We're sinning. Take your Bible, turn to Mark chapter 2. Mark chapter 2. In Mark chapter 2, most of you know this story about Jesus coming to Capernaum again. And, you know, he went to that house and there was noise and all that, you know. And, well, one thing that got me there, got me to thinking about this, about the burden, was the Bible says that in verse number 2, and straightway many were gathered together, insomuch that there was no room to receive them, no, not so much as about the door. And he preached the word of God unto them. And in verse number 3 says, and they were come unto him, bringing one sick of the palsy, which was born of four. There was four men there that had a real burden. These men got that man to Jesus. I mean, folks, you can tell they're not Baptists. They didn't stop when the crowd was full. They tore off the roof. Well, I tell you, he talked about having a real burden. Nothing's going to stop you if you got a real burden for the lost. We've been challenged this week to pick up that burden again. Go back to our places where we work, folks, and get stirred up again about trying to get people in. Well, I tell you what, if you got a real burden for a Christian, I mean, for lost people, folks, there's a good chance that your burdens are real. You got a real burden. Well, I tell you, that's what we need today. There was unusual faith. When Jesus is in the house, folks, he stirs up everybody. He stirred up these people, and all of a sudden they had unusual faith. Faith that wasn't there, the Lord put it there, and all of a sudden they got concerned. And then all that, they made an effort. Amen. Just coming and going and coming and going. And yet one day they said, hey, we need to take this old boy to church. He needs help. And so they picked him up and they took him down there. They made an effort. You know, you're going to have some effort in your life if you're going to ever be able to have a burden. The only burden we have is I hurt here, or somebody said this to me, or I'm like this and nobody likes me, and I that and that. But you know, that's not the burden we're talking about. We're talking about having some heaviness about people and their condition. Amen. If you don't have to go very far to develop a burden if you're saved. I mean, there's people all around us that are having need. Every time I come here, my heart breaks. I was over here, we had to stop, you know, and I looked at my gas gauge and it was down, so I figured I'll just get gas here, and that's pretty good. It's $3.17. That's way better than $3.50 at home. So I said, I'll just get all these in that drove, get a barrel, 55-gallon barrel, and just take some of this gas home, amen. But you know, I was there, and there was these couple that was out here, and that guy was standing there, and he sent that woman in there, and then she was trying to buy a pack of cigarettes, and he come back out, and well, okay, he just slapped her, you know, just slapped her. She come back out and said, the guy said, we don't have enough change, like it was her fault. Just slapped her.
And I'm getting gas, but I left that pump running to go back in there, and I came out, and they was arguing there. So I thought, well, I'm not going to get in the middle of that. I'm just going to let them argue. But I said, if they say something to me, I will say something. But you know, all the time I was standing there, my heart was breaking. How much of a different scene it would be if they knew Christ. How much of a different, would it be if there was something that was different about him, you know? I'll tell you, a lot of people out here because this church is an exception, you know. These people here, they care about souls. They care about people that are out there. But, you know, so many of them out here in these churches, I'll tell you what, they got to playing games, amen. They're not real. Amen. Preachers, we need to take down the screens. Amen. We need to put away those projectors and kick the worship team out of the house of God. Amen. Take out this old black book and get back to preaching the Word of God. Amen. Amen. Listen, the Bible still says there was a man sent from God. It didn't say there was a fluffy head sent from God. It didn't say there was a guy in a pink shirt coming talking about love and care. Hey, it was a real man. Amen. Listen, real men have burdens. Real men have burdens. And you know what? They want to see it through. It doesn't matter what it's going to cost. It doesn't matter what it's going to be like. They want to be able to just reach somebody at all costs. Listen, my friend, you might not be a preacher, but listen, you can't imagine what people went through to get you to where you're at. I'll tell you, we got the most selfish crowd ever in the country. I believe that every problem can be solved by preaching. I mean Bible preaching, not pussyfooting, back scratching, ear tickling, lemonade, pink lemonade preaching. Some of you sat here, and you watched that video and you said, well, I wish our preacher was like that. No, you don't. If you did, you'd get away from that panty waist preacher and find a church where there's a real man preaching. Amen. See, some of your talk is cheap. You know, can I say that? It's not real. It needs to be real. I get a kick out of that. I told Brother Charlie, that reminds me of you. And I said, I like it. My wife said, they said, Brother Charlie's gotten soft. See, some of you that just got in, you think he's real tough. Remember him when we first met him. My wife said, man, I scared to death of him. She said, every time Brother Charlie come to reservation and preach, you could smell smoke out of the pits of hell. Where have all our preachers gone? Where have all the men of God, Holy Spirit filled men? People say, well, this is where grandma and grandpa went. Well, that might be the problem. They're dead and gone. Why are you still there, dying up with the church? Listen, I like a King James Bible toting preacher. There's not many today. Amen? Not many. Well, I tell you, every battle we have is an upward climb. Amen? It's like David there. He went up on top of the hill. Says, look past the hill there. Bible says that fellow Ziba met him. You know what? He didn't know that there was something on the other side of that mountain that was coming up. And, you know, when he got up there, all he had to do was make it there. Listen, all we got to do is carry our burden and God will meet us where we're at. And you know what? When he got there, Ziba went like this, here, and gave him an ass. Something to carry him through. God got something to carry you through. You got burdens. He said, put him on the donkey and he'll carry you through. I like that, amen. Listen, some of us, we struggle with Christian life. It ain't easy. But I'll tell you, it's kind of like those two guys, you know. He invited his friend, you know, to go take a trip with him, you know, down to the store, you know, on the other side of the hill. So they hopped up on his two-pedal bicycle. So his friend got in the back of him and he got in front and they started going up that hill. And boy, after a long time of sweating and everything, tired and huffing, they finally topped that hill. And the guy said, man, we got to stop, man. I'm about out of wind.
He said, I'm glad we made up this hill. Boy, he said, I thought he'd never make it. And the guy behind him said, yeah, he said, I'm sure glad we made it too. He said, I kept my feet on the brake to make sure we didn't roll back. That's kind of like how some Christians are. We're over here, we're pedaling full steam. Amen. We're trying to go after people. We got visitation program, we got soul winning program, and nobody shows up because they're at home holding the pedals back. Would to God that we all get stirred up. And let me just say this. When you know what? You got the right book, the right blood, the right birth, right burden, you know, you're going to have a right behavior. God said, you know, we ought to learn how to behave in the house of God. Because we're, you know, He said, for the church is the pillar and ground of the truth. Man, you know what? The more truth you got in you, the more God expects you to act like a pillar. We got a whole bunch of caterpillars, no backbone. God ain't looking for a caterpillar. God looking for pillars. It's about time. And folks said, this kind of preaching, man, I'll tell you what, it gets you stirred up to go do something for God. You got to just put up another notch and say, that's where my goal is. I'm going to that one after this meeting. I'm going to do something more. Hey, it ain't time to quit. I've been this for 30 years. You know what? I just done hit second gear. Amen. I'm going. I'm going to go. It's scary in the days we live in. I know it's harder. But I tell you what, that's no reason to quit. We got a God that's never lost a battle. We got a God that's gave us something real. It's about time. Folks, it's about time.

Hallelujah Street. 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

0: grass. 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Pretty good, isn't it? Amen. What you looking at, son? 1 Corinthians chapter number 15. 1 Corinthians chapter 15. It's been a joy to be here.
1: Amen. Yes, sir.
0: Appreciate the Lord. Brother Chandler's leaving us tonight, so we don't know what we're going to do after this. Amen. Appreciate Brother Chandler. Amen. I told him, don't leave mad, just leave. You don't need to be mad about it. Amen. Just get on down the road, son. 1 Corinthians 15, verse number 1. What's the first word there?
1: Moreover.
0: Moreover, brethren. So it's very obvious who the Apostle Paul is writing to when he wrote to the church of Corinth here. Brethren, I declare unto you the gospel which I preached unto you, which also ye have received, and wherein ye stand. By which also ye are saved, if ye keep in memory what I preached unto you, unless ye have believed in vain. For I delivered unto you first of all that which I also received, how that Christ died for our sins, according to the Scriptures, and that he was buried and rose again the third day, according to the Scriptures, and that he was seen of Cephas, then of the 12. After that he was seen of above 500 brethren at once, of whom the greater part remaineth unto this present, but some are fallen asleep. After that he was seen of James, then of all the apostles, and last of all he was seen of me also, as of one born out of due time. He said, for I am the least of the apostles, that I am not meet to be called an apostle, because I persecuted the church of God. But by the grace of God, I am what I am. And his grace, which was bestowed upon me, was not in vain, but I labored more abundantly than they all. Yet not I, but the grace of God, which was with me. Let's go to the Lord and pray tonight. Amen. Brother Duty, how about pray for us, brother?
2: Father, we love you. Well, we're thankful to be here amongst your people.
3: Yeah.
2: Lord, it's been a great time in the last couple of days, Lord, just to fellowship around your word, around Lord Jesus Christ. Father, we pray that for the preacher tonight that you'd fill him with the Spirit. Lord, fill us with the Spirit. Help us to receive what you have for us. We'll thank you for it. Christ's name we pray. Amen.
0: Amen. I'm going to preach on what I call tonight, and I could be wrong. I've been wrong many a times, maybe once or twice. I don't remember how many. But what I would call is Paul's life verse. Verse number 10 says, but by the grace of God, I am what I am. And his grace, which was bestowed upon me, was not in vain, but I labored more abundantly than they all. Yet not I, but the grace

You know? I mean, that'd be my life verse if I had 10 youngins. Amen? I want 20 grand youngins is what I want. Did I let y'all know I had 2 grandbabies? Just in case I didn't tell you, amen. I got a couple pictures if y'all want to see them at the service. You know, I mean, I don't want to go out of the way or nothing, but we can talk about it if you like, amen. But you know, life kind of changes as you go along. You know why you got grand youngins, don't you? They said that's a reward for not killing your youngins. Y'all seen my boys this week. I want to kill them a couple of times, amen. But not the daughter, of course, you know. Daughters are always sweet. But a life verse, amen, a verse that just speaks about your life. My wife likes Galatians 2 and 20, amen. I'm crucified with Christ, nevertheless I live, yet not I, but Christ liveth in me. In the life which I now live in the flesh, I live by the faith of the Son of God who loved me and gave his life for me, amen. That's a good verse, amen, to pattern your life by, amen. Hey, you might have a verse tonight that kind of speaks to your heart. I ask people every once in a while, what's your favorite verse? What's the verse that kind of speaks to you? Amen, I've heard preachers, people say that 2 Corinthians 5:17 is my life verse. Therefore, if any man be in Christ, he's a new creature, amen. Hey, I just thank God my life's been changed. It ain't what it used to be, amen. Hey, God moved into my life, amen. Hey, some people's got some bad life verses, amen. I think about some Christians, amen, their life verse is John 6:66. Many of his disciples walked away, went away and walked with him no more, amen. It's kind of like their life verse. I hope that ain't yours, but if it is, it can change, amen. It ain't going to be like that, amen. Some people's life verse is the wicked shall be turned into hell and all the nations that forget God. That's America's life verse, amen. But it ain't got to be like that, amen. Hey, depart from me, ye cursed in everlasting fire. What a bad verse to be about your life. Just a cursed person to be about your life. Just a cursed person that's going to go to hell one day. Amen. Our life verse used to be, amen, Ephesians 2 and 2. How we walked according to the course of this world, according to the prince of the power of the air. Hey, what a bad verse our lives used to be. But thank God Jesus Christ came by one day. Amen. And I think I'll ask the Apostle Paul one day, but I believe this is his life verse. He had a verse before this, before he got saved. I think it's over there in Philippians chapter number 2, chapter number 3 over there where he talks about I was of the stock of Israel, of the tribe of Benjamin, amen, a Pharisee touching the law, blameless. That used to be his life verse, but one glorious day, Jesus came by, amen. And when Jesus came by, his life changed. His life verse did also, amen. The life verse that changes starts at salvation. That's the way this chapter starts off. He says that salvation is a personal thing, amen. He said, I declare unto you, or I deliver unto you that which I also received, amen. Amen, I'm declaring the gospel that I received, amen. Hey, the gospel is a personal thing, amen. Hey, one day I was lost and God came by and saved my soul, amen. Hey, salvation is personal, amen. I know that I belong to God because he saved me, amen. Amen. It's a personal thing. I think 5 times in that first couple of verses, he mentions the word I, amen. Not like Lucifer did, but as a good I, amen. Hey, I once was lost, but now I'm found, amen. Hey, God came by his way, amen. Salvation's a personal thing. It's between you and God. Hey, amen, but you know what? It's not only personal, it's public. He said, I declare it unto you. I speak about it, amen. I'm very worried about people you talk about, or you say, well, that's just between me and God. Yeah, we just kind of got this thing worked out, me and the guy upstairs kind of thing. And it's public, man. Hey, man, first thing I got down in my crawl when God saved my soul is I wanted to go tell somebody. Now, I didn't know what to tell them, but I knew I wasn't what I used to be, and I wanted to let them know what God can do for them, what he done for me, amen. Hey, we're to publicly display God's salvation to the world, amen. But you know what else it is? It's a preserving thing. He said, wherein we stand, amen. He said, wherein we are saved. That ain't, y'all Yankees won't get that, amen. But the Southerners will win. We are saved, right? They is saved, amen. I don't know. You know. But we are saved. That's what he said. Wherein we are saved, amen. It ain't good grammar, but it's good salvation, ain't it, man? Thank God I know I got it. I ain't waiting to get there to see if it's done. Hey, God save my soul, amen. His life verse. Now, and this is surely probably not many people's life verse tonight, but I want to take this life verse, and I believe the principles of this life verse are to be principles of all of our lives. Sure. Yeah. No matter what your life verse might be, I believe we can glean some principles out of this verse that I call Paul's life verse that it'll be principles that we all have in our lives. Yeah. Let me say first of all tonight, I would say that Paul, in his life verse, that Paul was real.

0: He said in verse number 10, but by the grace of God, I am what I am. You know what I like? I like people that's real. I like real stuff. I don't like fake flowers. Amen. I don't like fake Christians. I don't like fake preachers. Amen. I just like real people. Amen. I am what I am. This is what you get. You say, well, I ain't much about it. It's all right, but this is what I got, man. Hey, take it or leave it. Amen. I'm kind of like somebody said, I hate them singing preachers. Amen. Those that can sing and preach, there's something wrong with that. Amen. Hey, we just got preaching, and that's all we got. Amen. You say, preacher, it ain't good. Hey, take it. Amen. I am what I am by the grace of God. Amen. Hey, just be real and be who you are. Amen. You're not going to see me get up in a minute and just sing his chorus in a minute in the middle of my sermon, because it ain't going to happen. And I throw off on you that can do it because I can't. Amen. That's what you do. You talk about people that do stuff that you can't do. Kind of makes you feel good. You know, I don't know. Amen. I really do like preachers that sing. Amen. Sometimes, amen. Hey, you just got to be real, amen. Hey, Paul was the same everywhere he went. Right. Hey, brother, say this morning, amen, as his manner was. You see that phrase about the Apostle Paul all the time. As his manner was, amen, went on his missionary journeys. As his manner was. What was his manner? He was just real. We go to church. That's just what we do, amen. My son's got a message on that. What's the manner with you? Yeah. Young boys can get titles like that. What's the manner with you, amen? Hey, what's the manner with you? That's pretty good, ain't it? What's your manner, amen? Hey, what's your lifestyle? In order to just be, I'm real, man. Hey, I'm not fake. I'm not putting on a facade. I'm not trying to put on a show. I just am what I am by the grace of God, amen. I believe you ought to be real. You ought to be who you are. Do you know what the Apostle Paul did to Peter one day? He rebuked him face to face because he tried to be fake.
1: Yeah, that's right.
0: Remember what he did over in the book of Galatians, amen? He said, I withstood him to his face. Hey, man, he'd get around the Gentiles, and then he'd get around the Jews, act a little bit different. Hey, man, just be who you are. Hey, what you see today is what I'm going to be tomorrow. Amen. You say, well, it ain't much. It's all right, but it's going to be the same. You're going to scratch your head and wonder who I am, want to believe who I stand with. Amen. Hey, just make a stand and be real. Amen. Say, preacher, you don't get many meetings like that. I ain't looking for meetings, man. I pastor a church. They might be looking for somebody to me to leave, but I'm going to stay. Amen. Just be real. Just be who you are. You ain't got to be fake. You ain't got to put on a facade. Just be who you are by the grace of God. Amen. Paul said, Peter, I got a problem with you, man. Hey, you just kind of pulling on this side when you're with them and you talk with them when you're here. Hey, I just am what I am by the grace of God. Paul didn't change his life when the people he got around. Amen. Paul's life was changed the day he met Jesus Christ. And when Jesus Christ moved in his life, he changed him for the better, amen. Paul went never trying to be Peter. He never tried to be Matthew. Matter of fact, think about the four Gospels, Matthew, Mark, Luke, and John. What if every one of them tried to be the other one?
1: Yeah.
0: The reason why we got the Gospels written the way they do is because those guys wrote it in the shade of who they were. And God used them just being who they are. Hey, you're not a Moses. You're not a Joshua. You are who you are. Just be real, amen. He said, I am what I am by the grace of God. Just be yourself and be the best be you can. Can I mean, just before I go any further with this real thing, can I say this? Be real, but don't be rude.
1: Yeah, that's good.
0: Some people say, well, that's just the way I am.
1: Yeah.
0: Well, there's some things you ought not to be who you are. Rude just ain't one of them, you know. There ought to be some things you ought to try to change in your life. Amen. Be real. Hey, be straight up. Amen. But that don't mean you got to be rude.
1: Yeah.
0: People say, well, I'm just the kind of person that speaks my mind. Well, we don't want to hear what's in your mind. Most time what you speak ain't a good thing, amen. You need to cast down those imaginations and those high things that exalted themselves against the knowledge of God. Hey, just be real and be the best you can, amen. That kind of sounds like a little bit Joel Osteen. Be the best you can. I don't know. I want to back up on that one. I don't know. Be your best you. Just be real. Amen. Amen. Paul was real. He was humble about it. Amen. Look what he said in verse number 9. He said, for I'm the least of the apostles.
1: Yeah, that's right.
0: That I'm not meet to be called an apostle because I persecuted the church of God. Amen. You know what he said? But I am what I am.
1: Yeah.
0: Amen. I'm just real. Amen. I just want to do what I just want to take this life that God's given me and let God use it. Hey, we don't all preach the same. We don't all sing the same. We don't all witness the same. As long as we stand on the same King James Bible and telling the same truth and doing the right thing. But we ain't got to be cookie cutters, man. Hey, we're that's why we independent Baptists. Because they can't nobody tell us what to do. I was going to give you some long, drawn out while we independent Baptists. No, we just unruly. We like to call our own shots, man. We like to be real. We don't need some kind of right written down rules of what people tell us what we ought to do. We just want to follow God and let God use us. Let's be you. Don't try to be somebody else. Somebody give me this poem one day. I ain't a good poem writer neither, amen. I don't even write poems. I don't even read them. But somebody gave me one after I preached. I guess they think I need to add something to my message, so I wrote it down. So here's my one poem. Amen. Here it goes. I think I'll be me. Y'all ever heard it? Listen to this. That's the title. I think I'll be me. He said, sometimes I get so tired of being me, I want to be like other preachers I see. I'd like to be an evangelist and preach with holy fire. I long to be a scholar with knowledge acquired. Or maybe a missionary with a holy zeal. Or a silver tongue orator to bless and to thrill. Or maybe a writer with a powerful pen. And be in demand by the brethren. But soon it was plain for me to see. If I'd ever preach, I'd have to be me. So I decided, rise or fall, I'll be myself and give it my all. And if you don't like what you see, sorry about that. God called me to be me. Yeah. You know what you just need to be is just you. Yeah. Hey, stop trying to be fake. Stop trying to be somebody else. Hey, man, thank God for the great Jim Chandlers and the great Duties and the great Clardies, amen, and the great McAfees and the great Ellis's, amen. Hey, the great people of God, just be you, amen. That's all God wants you to be. Paul said, I am what I am. By the grace of God. God's grace showed up in my life one day, and I just want to take this thing that God gave me and glorify Him. Just be real, amen. Let me say this. Number two, not only do I see that Paul was real, Paul was ready. Do you know what you have? They have a light verse that I'm just real and I'm ready. He said, but by the grace of God, I am what I am, and His grace, which was bestowed upon me, was not in vain. Paul said, I was ready. I was ready whatever God wanted, amen. Whatever, amen. Paul said, I'm ready. You see that phrase a lot of times he used it, amen. I'm ready to die. I'm ready to preach. I'm ready to come. I'm ready to be offered. He was just ready, amen. Hey, Paul didn't waste his life around. Amen. He was ready to take what he had and use it for God's glory. Hey, listen to this great verse, 2 Corinthians chapter number 8, verse number 12. Write it down somewhere. Check it out later. 2 Corinthians 8, 12. He said, but if there be first a willing mind, that's all God's looking for. If there be first a willing mind, it is accepted according to that a man hath, and not according to that he hath not. Just be you and be ready to use you. Amen. It's what you have, not what you don't have. It's the abilities you got, not what you don't have. You say, well, I can't sing like somebody else, so that's going to stop you to singing if God called you to sing? I can't play like somebody else. God don't want you to play like somebody else. Thank God that they can do it the way they do it. Amen. Thank God that they can sing the way they sing. Thank God they can preach the way they preach. Thank God they can pastor the way they pastor. God just wants you to be you and be ready to be used. Amen. I'm just ready, God. Whatever you want, here I am. Amen. Kind of like Isaiah. Here I am, Lord, send me. Hey, sometimes you just got to offer yourself to God. God, whatever you want, I'm ready to go. Paul said, I labor more abundantly than they all. Hey, man, he said, my labor wasn't in vain. What God bestowed upon me, I used it. He said, I'm not going to wait till my life's over to serve God. Yeah. Do you know what a lot of God's people are doing? They're just waiting. What are you waiting on?
1: That's right.
0: You need to be ready. You say, what if he calls me? You need to be ready. Amen. You say, I don't know what he'll do. It's kind of like singers, amen. You know what? If you're a singer, listen, be ready to sing. You never know when they're going to call your number. If you're a preacher, be ready to preach. Have something stuffed in the Bible, man. I'm not trying to throw stones or nothing, but you get people and they go, well, I just wasn't ready. What'd you expect God called you to preach for?
1: Yeah, right.
0: What'd you think God gave you a talent to sing for? Why do you think he let you learn how to play an instrument? So you just sat there? Hey, you need to be ready. I'm gung-ho. Not boastful, not saying, let me get my shot. Just say, here I am, whatever God wants, I'm going to be ready if my number's called. If God decides to choose my vessel to do something for him, I'm going to be sitting there on go, not boastful, not proud, just being real and being ready to go for God. Amen.
1: Amen.
0: That's all God's looking for, people that are ready. You never know when God's going to call your number and say, hey, hand that lady a track.
1: Yeah.
0: Tell that person about me. Witness and speak up. You need to be ready. You know what Peter said? Be ready always to give an answer of the reason of the hope that is within you, meekness and fear. Hey, Paul said his grace that was bestowed upon me wasn't in vain. He said, man, I was ready. I was ready wherever we went. Whatever boat came my way, whatever direction God was leading, I was ready. He didn't sit around and waste his life around. Listen, don't sit around and waste your life away. Hey, you're going to look up and you're going to say, where did the years go? Some of you been sitting in that same spot so long and you're like, what am I here for? You think he just saved you to sit on that pew? God help, that ain't why. I'm not telling you got to be a pastor. I'm not telling you got to be a missionary. But you can take your life and let God use you in what capacity he wants to use you in and just plug into God's will. And God, whatever he's given me, that's what I want to use. Hey, whatever abilities you've given me, I want to share them. If I can be a help, if I can be an encourager, if I can throw money in the plate, if I can help missionaries go around the world, if I can go myself, hey, just be you. Amen. And be ready to be used of God. Amen. Paul said he bestowed his grace on me and it was not in vain. There's going to be a lot of God's people get to the judgment seat one day. And that grace that was bestowed upon them was in vain because they didn't use it. Amen. Make a splash. Do something. Amen. If you're not careful, you're going to look up and it's going to be over your life. It's like a vapor to appear for a little while and then vanishes away. Amen. Amen. Paul did something with his life. Amen. You see these great heroes of faith in Hebrews chapter number 11. Heroes. Yes. And the great things they did. And Noah building that great ark. And Moses leading the children of Israel out of bondage. And Abraham going after that city. And Sarah standing by his side. And other, Rahab the harlot doing her good works of God. And Jephthah. And the list goes on and on and on. Hey, people of unordinary places. Amen. Hey, not good backgrounds. Kind of shady backgrounds in some places. Just came out of nowhere. Hey, but they just said, here I am, God, whatever you want. I want you to use me. And God breathed on their lives. Hey, God wants to use you. He just wants to know, are you ready to go when I want to go? Just be real and be ready. Don't waste your life away. Let God use you. No matter what your life verse is, make a splash for God. Don't live your life with nothing to say about it for God. I mean, think about it. If you could stand up tonight, I'm not asking you to, and say, this is what my life's been for God. What could you say? Amen. I've been a church member. That's great. Yeah. That's a great thing. Faithful church member serving God. Have you made a splash? Yeah. Have you made a difference? Has God used your life? What have you done with your life for God? Yeah. Paul said, I'm real. He said, I'm ready. But let me say this, number three. He said, I'm rugged. Look at the verse. The Bible says in verse number 10, but by the grace of God I am what I am. That's real. And his grace which is bestowed upon me was not in vain. He said, I'm ready. He said, but I labor more abundantly than they all. He said, I got down to that dirty. Yeah. Ecclesiastes 9 and 10 says this, whatsoever thy hand findeth to do, do it with thy might, for there is no work, nor device, nor knowledge, nor wisdom in the grave where thou goest. If you're going to do something, you better do it now. Hey, we ain't got time to be wasting, amen. Hey, Paul said he was rugged. I labored more abundantly than they all. Hey, we need some of God's people that's going to work and get in the trenches and get something done for God, amen. Hey, roll up your sleeves and get dirty, amen. It's an effeminate generation we're living in. People don't want to work. People don't want to get dirty. People made of glass. Hey, get a little bit of ruggedness about you, amen. Hey, I'm here to serve God, amen. I'm like a John the Baptist, just a voice crying in the wilderness, man. I just want to serve God. He said, I labor more abundantly than they all. He was rugged. He got down and got something done. You know why we can't keep people at church? Do you know why our sermons last so long nowadays? I just want no one to shut up. No, you know why? Because everything we say, we have to go back and explain it behind you because the people get so offended. Well, this is what I meant when I said that. It used to be a generation, you just tell it and there it was. It's a crippled generation. Amen. Paul said, I was rugged. He said, I labor more abundantly than they all. Hey, he worked hard with the grit, gifts, and the talents God had given him. Hey, if you're going to be a teacher, get down and learn the book, man. Hey, give it a teach a lesson to help somebody grow in grace and knowledge of the Lord. If you're going to pray, pray fervently, amen. Hey, just get down at it and go with it, amen. Don't play around with it. Get busy, amen. If you're going to witness with expectation, man. Hey, God's going to answer and God's going to save us. So get at it for God, amen. We just haphazardly going around our Christianity. Paul said, man, I labored more abundantly than they all. He said, I was rugged, man. It didn't stop me. I took a licking and kept on ticking, amen. He pressed on for God, amen. Yeah. You need to go at it for the Lord. Get some ruggedness in your life. Get some grit down in your crawl. He said in 1 Corinthians chapter 15 and verse 58, he said this in the end of that chapter. He said, what did he say over there? He said, therefore, my beloved brethren, be ye steadfast, unmovable. Always abounding in the work of the Lord. For as much as you know, your labor is not in vain in the Lord. He was involved in as much as he can get involved in. You know what's wrong with the average Christian? We get in an involved just enough to get by. Paul said, no, that ain't my life verse. Man, I got all in out deep as I can get. You say, preacher, if I do that, I might make some mistakes. You know what I tell my people back home? You know who don't make mistakes? People that don't try. You're going to make a mistake. Hey, we're going to lay an egg. Hey, man. Hey, you're going to miss a note. You're going to break a string. Something's not going to work. But it's all right. We're just trying to glorify God. We all in this thing together, man. Ain't nobody trying to beat you down. Ain't nobody trying to run you away. Hey, man, just use what you got for God. Step up and say, here it is, God, let me go, man. Hey, man, I just want to do something for you. Amen. Got a little bit of zeal down in my heart and want to go forward for the Lord. Amen. Hey, give me somebody with a zeal and a pure heart just wants to serve God. Hey, we'll point it in the right direction sooner or later. Just go on for God. Amen. Yeah, we're not trying to bottle it up. We're just trying to point it in the right direction. Amen. Yeah, amen. Get excited. Get rugged, man. Get real. Go forward for the Lord. Amen. Paul said, I ran, I strived, that was temperate, amen. Amen. Hey, he was running to win. Let me say this lastly, amen. Apostle Paul's life verse, what was he? Hey, this might not be yours, but I believe the characteristics are working all of our lives. Just be real. Just be who you are. Just be ready. Get a little ruggedness about you. But lastly and not least, surely, he said, but by the grace of God, I am what I am. He said, man, I'm just real. And his grace which bestowed upon me was not in vain. He said, I was ready, whatever my number got called. He said, but I labored more abundantly than they all. I was rugged. He said, yet not I, but the grace of God which was with me. You know what Paul was? He was just simply a reflection. Do you know what we are? We're just simply a reflection of him. He said, yet not I, but the grace of God which was with me. You know what Paul said over there in 1 Corinthians chapter number 11, verse number 1? He said, be ye followers of me. He says, as I also am of Christ. Now, that's a bold statement. He said, you want to follow Christ? He just get behind me. That's pretty bold, man. He said, you want to know what steps to take? Just walk in mine. Now, that's saying, hey, I got some things right where I need to be with the Lord. But by the grace of God, I am what I am. It ain't a boastful, proud thing. He's just saying, man, I'm just trying to walk in the tracks, man. Just trying to serve the Lord. You know what he said? I'm just put here to be a reflection of him. They were first called Christians down in Antioch. They didn't put a tag on. Somebody laid it on them, man. Hey, they were reflecting the Son of God in this whole world. Hey, you know what we need to be? It's just a reflection of him. When somebody sees us, they ought to see Jesus Christ. Hey, my life is real. I ain't what somebody else is. Hey, but I'm trying to reflect him. I'm trying to stay rugged and press on and be ready, whatever God wants, that somebody might see Jesus in me. Is that not the end result over there in Revelation chapter 4? When that great scene showed up in heaven? And they're down there bowing down and worshiping him. Thou art worthy, for thou hast created all things, and for thy pleasure they are and were created. Do you know what's wrong with the average Christian? We ain't going to learn that till we get there. We need to learn that now. We're here for His pleasure.
2: Right, Richard.
0: I'm just here to reflect Him. Paul said, yet not I, but the grace of God which is with me. He said, all I wanted to do, just plug around for Jesus. Yeah, I had a little hiccup here and there. And me and Barnabas got a little bit things sideways. And John marked that issue over there like the brother said this morning. But you know what? I just tried to be real through it all. Just tried to genuinely share my heart. Just tried to give my labor to God. Hey, man, my burden and my heart's desire for my people is that they might be saved. Man, I was just giving it all out for God. Hey, God will work it all out somewhere down the line. Amen. Hey, just lay yourself on the altar tonight and say, God, I just want to be me. I'm tired of trying to put on a facade. I'm tired of trying to be somebody else. You're going to drive yourself nuts trying to be somebody else. God wants you to be you. He made you the way He did for a reason, amen. And you can reach people that nobody else could if you just let God use you where you're at. Just be ready and just take a lick every once in a while. Keep on going on for God and just try to shine Jesus to this world, amen. That's the kind of characteristics we need in our Christian life. And I believe you find me a Christian like that, and I'll show you somebody that's turning the world upside down. Somebody that's turning their job upside down. Somebody that's shaking up their community. Somebody that's stirring up their church. Give me a verse that'll reflect the Lord. Give me a life that'll show forth Christ to this world. You know what? If you're here and you're lost tonight, Jesus Christ wants to save your soul. He wants to give you a life worth living. And if you're here and you're saved tonight, we need to lay our lives out for God and say, God, here I am. Here I am. Take me if you'll use me. There is no telling what God would do with your life if you'd take what you have, not what you have not, and just say, here it is. You say, can He do that? You better believe He can. Women and men all down history have just been people that laid themselves out before the Lord and said, here it is, God. I know.

0: Jeremiah. Jeremiah chapter 32. Book of Jeremiah chapter 32. We get a lot of stuff out of these Old Testament books, you know. Learn something from them and you read something about it and you make some good spiritual applications. Beginning in verse number 26, Jeremiah 32, you got your Bibles. Then came the word of the Lord unto Jeremiah, saying, Behold, I am the Lord, the God of all flesh. Is there anything too hard for me? Therefore, thus saith the Lord, Behold, I will give this city into the hand of the Chaldeans and into the hand of Nebuchadnezzar, king of Babylon, and he shall take it. And the Chaldeans that fight against this city shall come and set fire on this city and burn it with the houses upon whose roofs they have offered incense unto Baal and poured out drink offerings unto other gods, provoke me to anger. For the children of Israel and the children of Judah have only done evil before me from their youth. For the children of Israel have only provoked me to anger with the work of their hands, saith the Lord. For this city had been to me as a provocation of mine anger and of my fury from the day that they built even unto this day, that I should remove it from before my face. Because of all the evil of the children of Israel and of all the children of Judah, which they had done to provoke me to anger, they, their kings, their princes, their priests, and their prophets, and the men of Judah, and the inhabitants of Jerusalem. And they have turned unto me the back and not the face, though I taught them rising up early and teaching them, yet they have not hearkened to receive instruction. But they set their abominations in the house, which is called by my name, to defile it. And they built the high places of Baal, which are in the valley of the son of Hinnom, to cause their sons and their daughters to pass through the fire unto Moloch, which I commanded them not, neither came it into my mind that they should do this abomination to cause Judah to sin. We'll stop Bob reading there. Let's go to the Lord in prayer. Our Father, we just thank You tonight, Lord God, for this opportunity to be here again in the house of the Lord. God, all that we've heard and our hearts have felt, Lord, in the last few days, Lord God, has been something that's instructional, inspiring, and helpful, Lord. And I pray, God, tonight, we thank You, Lord God, again for this opportunity to be here. Lord, and I pray, God, that may truly the Holy Spirit have His way. And Lord, give liberty to the man of God to preach, Lord. And Lord, as unworthy as I am, Lord God, and I know, Lord God, all that we do and say would be in vain if the Holy Spirit don't come down and bless and use it. And I pray, God, now that You'll do that. And Father, we ask You now, Lord God, just to continue to give me the hearts, the ears of these people. And God, help me, Lord God, to preach what You laid on my heart. And Lord, may I be straight and simple and, Lord, to the point. And God, I pray that You'll help me. And Lord, I ask You now, Lord God, just to make the words of my mouth and the meditation of my heart be acceptable in Your sight. Oh Lord, my strength and my Redeemer, in Jesus' name I pray. Amen. Amen. Take a look here for a minute at this portion of Scripture, you know, and it concerns the time when Israel and Judah were, out of step with the Lord, and there's some provocation that happened. And God is, getting the attention of His people, and I'm sure glad God is that way. I'm glad God is a God that bothers us. Amen. He likes to bother us. He likes to move in us. He likes to do things in us. And as bad and as low down as we treat Him, God's still the same. He don't ever change. Amen. I mean, listen, people, you know, today just don't want to face some things. You ever notice that?
1: Yeah.
0: People don't want to face things in their life, you know, some things in life that people don't want to face up their responsibility.
1: Right.
0: We live in a country and society now that people think, well, you know, somebody else ought to do it. That's not my job. That's somebody else's responsibility. Those are not my kids, you know. She had kids already when I came into that marriage. You know, stuff like that. You know, they just think that, you know, we don't have to have a responsibility. You know what I want to say today? You know, God holds you and I, especially us daddies, responsible for that home. Amen. I believe it's time to man up. He says there in verse number 27, you know, I mean verse number 35 there, he said, he spoke to these people there, you know, and he said something very interesting. He said there in verse 33, I'm sorry, and they had turned unto me the back and not the face, though I taught them rising up early and teaching them, yet they have not hearkened to receive instruction. Now it came to mind that, you know, it's time, I believe, that we as men ought to man up. Amen. Listen, we're ate up with a bunch of sissies. A bunch of sissies in this world. I can't believe it. Amen. I just can't stand a man that's effeminate. Amen. Matter of fact, some of you getting real close wearing these pink shirts. Amen. Pink don't look right on men. Amen.

0: The world's putting pressure on you to conform. It's not only doing that, you know, it's pressuring you to take control of your life. Take control of your thoughts. Take control of everything about you. Not only that, but you know what? It's the pressure is put on you to try to corrupt you. Amen. There is no limit to what sin will do in your life. And you just open the door for it. And the world will see to it that it'll run its course in your life. And I want to tell you tonight, folks, that not only does it conform, control, but you know what? Compromise. That's probably the worst one, because you can see people when they corrupt themselves. You can see people, you know, when they conform. Or when you see people under control, you can see it. But compromise, you can't really see it. Amen.
1: Yeah.
0: I mean, you can sit there and shout, amen, praise the Lord, and you know, and in your heart have a different attitude about something. Amen. Compromise is something that's not easily detected. But young people tonight, you know, if you want to make sure that you're on the right side of God tonight, I want to preach to you tonight on this thought. Face it like a man. Right here in that verse number 33, and they turned unto me the back and not the face. Though I taught them, rising up early and teaching them, yet they have not hearkened to receive instruction. You know, people just don't like to face up to something. They don't like to face up to responsibility. They don't like rules. They don't like to face up to rules. You know, this country has its attraction. This world has its attitude. This world has its appearance. And all of it, folks, have their own rules. But you know what? You and I as Christians tonight, we need to settle once again that we have one rule book by which we live. Amen. Listen, rules are good. Boundaries are good. Amen. Listen, there's some things in your life that you don't have control over, but thank God somebody around you got sense enough to put some boundaries around you. Amen. Listen, most of us this week, you know, we travel long ways to come to this meeting, and we're tired, but you know, we're looking forward to the meeting. We're trying to go home, get some rest, get back in here. Brother Charlie says, go home and get some sleep. Hey, he put a rule down this week. He's not going to hold you to it, but you know what? Some of you look pretty sad and sorry tonight. Amen. You don't have the energy to stand up and just shout a little bit. You don't even have that. Make an effort to try to say something good about God. Because, hey, all the stuff that's been going on attracting you after church, before church, in between the services has worn you out. Amen. Listen, you sit here. Hey, it's about time to man up and face God. Amen. Amen. We need to get our hearts right with the Lord. If God's going to get in this meeting, if God's going to do something this week, hey, we need some people just to man up and say, Lord, I need you to come speak to me. I'm going to turn my face back to you.
2: Boy, we need it tonight. I'll tell you, we need, you know, a lot of things that people don't like. They don't like reproof.
0: Amen. That means that to get things right in your life. To make the wrongs right. You know, I recently told a man, I said, you know, let me give you some reproof. And he said, no, he said, that's all right. He said, you know, I don't need it. He said, matter of fact, he said, I'm already having a rotten day. And I thought about that, you know. I thought about that and I wrote this down. You know, how do you know you have a rotten day? Well, you wake up face down on the pavement. Or you call the suicide prevention and they put you on hold. Or your horn goes off accidentally and remains stuck as you follow the Hell's Angel downtown. Your boss tells you, you come to work and your boss tells you not to bother to take off your coat. That's a rotten day. You know how you know you have a rotten day? The birds are singing outside your window and it's a buzzard. You know you have a rotten day when your income tax check bounces. You like this one, Brother Charlie? You know you have a rotten day when you put both contact lenses in the same eye. You know, you're having a rotten day when your wife says, good morning, Bill, and your name is George. But you know what? Most people, rotten day, bad day, good day, whatever day, God is always in tune for reproof. He knows your heart. Bible says, God, look on the heart. He knows the condition of your heart. And boy, I tell you, He's going to bring reproof in your heart. He's going to bring reproof in your life. And boy, I tell you what, you ought to say, man, this is good. It don't feel good, but I know it's something good. It's going to do me some good. Amen. We need to man up and quit running on feelings. Amen. Why don't people face up to God?
2: I think about that, you know,

0: You know, it's hard, bad enough having to face up some people, but you know what? I think about his character. Malachi chapter number 3 and verse 6 there, he says, I am the Lord, I change not. I'm so glad that he don't ever change.
1: Amen.
0: Amen. The Bible says unto the King eternal, immortal, invisible, the only wise God, be honor and glory forever and ever. Amen. Amen. I like that. Amen. God, you know, Himself, you know, has got a unique character. He's got a unique Savior. The Bible says He's the image of the invisible God.
1: Amen.
0: Amen. Now listen, if it wasn't for the Lord Jesus Christ, we wouldn't know what God looked like. But I'm glad for my Savior. Amen. He was unique in His birth. He was born in Bethlehem. That'll never be repeated. There'll never be another virgin birth in Bethlehem. That's unique. Amen. Then He went to Calvary. And He bore our sins on the cross of Calvary. Shed His blood. That'll never happen again. There's only one Calvary. That's why it's only mentioned one time in the Bible. One Calvary. Hey, one was enough to cover all sins. Hey, one is enough to forgive all sin. In whom we have redemption through His blood, even the forgiveness of sin, the Bible says. You know, not only that, but you know what? He's unique in the fact that not only was He born at Bethlehem, and He bore our sins at Calvary, but I'll tell you, He started His church beginning at Pentecost. Amen. Bunch of crazy charismatics running around here trying to have the Pentecost. There was only one. They'll never have it again. We just need to realize tonight, folks, that the Pentecost that took place was the day when the Holy Spirit came down. And you know what? I'm glad that He did come down. Amen.
1: Amen.
0: Listen, I think about Jesus Christ as a unique Savior. Amen. A, He's the abiding one. John 15:4. Listen, B, He's the bread of life. John 6:35. And He's also the bright morning star, by the way. Revelation 22:16. C, He's the creator of heaven and earth. Genesis 1:1. Bible says in John chapter number 10, verse 9, He's the door. E, He's the everlasting life. John 3:16. F, He's the faithful and just to forgive of our sin. 1 John 1:9. G, He's the good shepherd to give His life for His sheep. H, He's the hidden man in the heart. 1 Peter 3:4. I, He's the image of the invisible God. Colossians 1:15. And then I want to say J, He's the joy unspeakable. 1 Peter 1:18. K, He's the King of Kings. Revelation 19:16. L, He is the light of the world. Matthew 5:14. M, He's the mediator between God and man. 1 Timothy 2:5. N, He is the name that is above every name. Philippians 2:9. O, He is the obedient servant. Philippians 2:8. P, He's the Prince of Peace. Isaiah 9:6. Q, He's the quickening spirit. Ephesians 1:1. 2:1. He said, you have He quickened who were dead in trespass and sin. R, He's the redeemer of sinners. Ephesians 1:7. S, He's a sacrificial lamb. John 1:29. John said, behold the Lamb of God which taketh away the sin of the world. T, He is the truth. He said, I am the way, the truth, and the life. A, He's the unction from the Holy One. Amen. Bible says you have the unction from the Holy One and you know all things. Amen. And then V, He's a virgin born Son of God. Amen. W, He's a word of life. John 1:1. X, He's the extra man in the fire. Daniel 3:25. Y, He's the yoke that is easy. Matthew 11:30. And then Z, listen, He's the zeal of the Lord. He's Zion's deliverer. I want to tell you tonight, folks, that He's got a unique Savior. Amen. Then I want to say He's got a unique salvation. Jesus said, marvel not at this. He said, ye must be born again. That means ye means individually. Amen. Your mama can't get you saved. Your daddy couldn't get saved for you. Listen, your parents had nothing to do with that. Hey, your priest can't save you. Amen. Listen, your party can't save you. You have to come and trust Christ as your Savior. It's individually. Amen. And then He said, you must be born again. Must means it's instantaneous. I mean, it's indispensable. You must come to Jesus Christ and, you know, call upon Him and save your soul for you to be able to go to heaven. There's no way about it, folks. It is indispensable. You'll not go around it. Amen. That medicine man can't sing long enough to get you to heaven. Amen. That priest can't do enough penance for you to get you into heaven. Hey, folks, I'll tell you what. All we need is that blood was shed on Calvary. And all we need to do is come and trust in Him. Listen, He is the wonderful Savior. We have a wonderful salvation. It's instantaneous. Amen. Not only that, but we have a unique spirit. It's indwelling. Amen. He's on the inside altogether. You know what it said there as we were reading? I was looking at this a while ago. It said there in our text, you know, the Bible says there, he said something that was very important when he spoke these words right down there in verse 34. And they set their abomination in the house, which is called by my name, to defile it. Have you allowed in your life some abominations, you know, that God is grieving, the Holy Spirit of God? He's talking about bringing abomination to my house. He's talking about this temple right here. He's talking about the house of God here. This one right here. I believe spiritually applied tonight, we can say, hey, there's some things in my life that I think I ought not to be there. I think there are some things I need to shut out of my life. Amen. But you know what? We have a unique spirit. He dwells a believer, never to leave again. Amen. Thank God for that. Then we have a unique scripture. This book I hold in my hand, folks, it's not just a book that contains the Word of God. It is the very Word of God. It is inspired, infallible. It is indestructible. I'll tell you what, you can just go on down the road and talk about how wonderful our scriptures is. Amen. But I want to tell you also, you know, that not only do we see His character, but we see His convicting power. Jesus said, all power is given unto me in heaven and earth. You know, listen, I'm glad that, you know, God, when Jesus Christ came and He took the Word of God and made it real to us, that He brought out some conviction. You know why tonight you have conviction? It's because the Holy Spirit put you on conviction about those things. Amen. Listen, we need some conviction tonight about some family. I like what Joshua said. Amen. Joshua said, as for me and my house, he said, we will serve the Lord. I don't think he looked at Miss Joshua and said, it'd be alright if I say this, wouldn't it? I mean, don't get mad at me, you know. I'm trying to be a man here, you know. I don't want you getting upset. Bless God. He just came down, folks, and he didn't care what anybody thought. He just said, as for me and my house, we will serve the Lord. Boy, we need some people tonight just to face up. Hey, become a man. Just face up to the fact that, folks, God put you in charge of that home. One of these days, God's going to hold you accountable for that home. It's about time man stood up and said, man, I'm going to go back to just being responsible for the things of my home. Amen. And listen, there's a time when you need to realize that there are some things that you can't compromise. Amen. Listen, I'm telling you, folks, tonight there's a conviction that has to take place. I'm telling you, the convicting work of the Holy Spirit. You know, I preached one time here about that wind blowing. You know, I'll tell you, when the wind blows, you know, naturally out here when the wind blows. You know why Alabama's got so many big trees? I think the wind blows more out here than out of our place. On reservation, you know, we had all these trees and we're so proud of it. And then when Brother Charlie showed up, he said, what are these little things you call trees? These bunch of shrubs, you know. I was kind of offended, wondering what he's talking about. And we drove out here, you know, with him, and I looked, man, I've seen these trees. It's massive. But you know, these don't even come close to the ones I saw in Washington, brother. I mean, they're as big as half of this room. Amen. I couldn't believe it. And the guy that I was talking to, the preacher, said, these trees are bigger than the California redwoods. He said, these coastal firs out on the coast of Seattle. Massive trees. I'm talking about, I look up there and they just disappear into the clouds. And I said, man, wouldn't it be a trip to crawl up one of those things? Amen. Wow. But you know what? The power that God possesses. The power that God gives to a man, you know, to live that Christian life. And you know what God said here? You know, it's time for you to turn back to me. Time to face. You know, a lot of you on Facebook, you need to get off of there and face God. You need to get off of there and you quit fooling around with that and just face the real thing, God. You ever talk to somebody on the phone and they talk real big? You ever notice that? They talk real big and they think that, you know, they know that they're not afraid of you or anything, you know. I've had people call me like that, you know, and I tell them, I said, you know, I better not see you next time. We won't be talking on the phone. You know, and that's the way people are. They talk real big on the cell phone, but, you know, they won't talk to God. I think the problem we have today, you know that power is very, very unique, you know. In Acts chapter 16, verse 6 and 7, it tells us that it gives us protection. In verse 18, it tells us it gives us correction. Then in Acts chapter 13, verse 3, it tells us it gives us direction. And then it tells us, you know, in Romans 15:30, that it gives us affection. Amen. Listen, I don't know, too many people don't care too much about conviction. But the Pharisee, you know, he has a lot of conviction with no compassion. And that's what I want to say also. Number three, he's compassion. Matthew chapter 9, if you'll turn there with me. Matthew chapter 9, we have an example of what I'm talking about tonight. And the Lord Jesus is the one speaking here. In Matthew chapter 9, the Bible says this here in verse number 36. But when he saw the multitudes, he was moved with compassion on them, because they fainted and were scattered abroad as sheep having no shepherd. Then said he unto his disciples, the harvest truly is plenteous, but the laborers are few. Pray therefore the Lord of the harvest that he will send forth laborers into his harvest. You see here his compassion. We find first of all, the attention of compassion. You know, God is not a God that's up there. As a matter of fact, right there in our text, as I was reading there, I like what he said there, you know, as we were reading our text there, and the Bible says there, right there, when I began reading, it said that, you know, it told us right there in verse number 26, the Bible says this. It says that then came the word of the Lord unto Jeremiah, saying, behold, I am the Lord, the God of all flesh. There is nothing too hard for me. Amen. That's a blessing. Amen. There's nothing too hard for God. Amen. There's not a person in here He could not save. There's not a problem He cannot solve. Amen. Listen, God is a God that can get everything under control. He has attention of every person that's in need tonight. Listen, you know, you think about these things that people talk about, you know, about compassion and yet, you know, you never see too much of it. You know, like we see that story about Luke chapter 10 where the Samaritan comes in, you know, at the last, but first the priest comes by. And of all people that should care, should have been the priest. But he walked way around that, you fellow that fell on the wayside. And then we find the Levite coming here, and that's the associate pastor. He just comes by, and I don't know what he was doing, but the Bible said he went to where he was. He went to where that guy was. And I don't know how you associate pastors feel about that, but I'll tell you what. As a sorry assistant preacher, if he just goes down there and says, you should not have been on this road. You know better than to be on this road. That's what you get, see? Then he just walked off. Amen. And then, of course, the Bible said the Good Samaritan comes by. Of all the three, he was the least expected to come and have some compassion. I mean, listen, the Jews hated the Samaritans. There's nothing worse than the half-breed. And yet, you know what? He was the one that stopped by. He's the one that took chance on that. I mean, took time to take to help this young person here. You know, why should you face the Lord? Why should you face God? I'm going to give you some reasons here real quick. Say, do I need to face God? Yes, you do. Listen. You think these people committed some great crimes, and that's therefore the Lord is bringing them to the place where they need to repent and get things right. But let me tell you tonight, folks, we're no better. Amen. We have people this week. The Lord has allowed your pastor to come, have us come in to preach because He knows the situation, the spiritual temperature in this church. And He don't tell us what to preach, but you know what God lays on our heart? We just lay it out there. We just give it out there. Because folks, I believe tonight, you know, it would be a good time for a lot of us tonight just to face God again. Yeah. Just to turn around and say, Lord, the preacher preached this morning. How close are you to the Lord? The problem we have today is, get up, brother. The problem we have today is that we're close to the Lord, but we got our back turned to Him.
1: Yeah.
0: Lord, I'm close, Lord, but you know, I got my back turned. I got things to do. I got a place to go. I got people to see, Lord. You understand, don't you, Lord? You know what we need to do? We need to turn around and face Him. We need to come back to that place, folks, where you know we realize that God is able to meet the need of any believer. Doesn't matter what it is. Amen.
1: Yes, sir.
0: Listen, I'm telling you why. Should we face the Lord? Number one, He's reasonable.
1: Amen.
0: Bible says, Isaiah chapter 1, verse 18, He said, come, then let us reason together, saith the Lord. Though your sins be as scarlet, they shall be white as snow.
1: Amen.
0: Though they be as crimson, they shall be as wool.
1: Amen.
0: You know what that word scarlet is? That's fresh blood. It's red. I'm talking about real bright red. You know, that means the new sins.
1: Right.
0: And then you know what that crimson is? That's dark red. That means the old sins.
1: Yeah, yeah.
0: He said, I'll take care of the new ones, and I'll take care of the old ones.
1: Yeah.
0: Ain't nothing too hard for me.
1: Yeah.
0: You know what, tonight, I don't know how long you've been sitting around or carrying around that sin. Listen, God can wash it away tonight.
1: Yeah.
0: Here I am, let it turn to Him just as you are. Hey, don't come up here trying to brush it off. Don't come up here, you know, just say, oh, I'm doing all right. Look, what you need to do is just carry it on down here to the altar and let God take care of it. Let God wash it away. Hey, folks, when He does it, it'll be real. God can do that.
1: Yeah.
0: Isaiah 6:85, verse 6, for Thou, Lord, art good and ready to forgive and plenteous in mercy unto them that call upon Thee.
1: Yeah.
0: Remember that time, Christian, when you got saved, you called upon the Lord? He didn't put you on hold.
1: Amen.
0: He didn't let his secretary take note down and tell you, we'll call you back. When you call upon him, man, I'll tell you what, he was there.
1: Yeah.
0: Amen. Most of us, before we even called, he heard what we were going to say.
1: Yeah.
0: He already knew where our heart was.
1: Yeah.
0: I remember when I got saved, I was sitting at gymnasium about five rows back in one of these metal chairs, and over gymnasium that was covered with a tarp. And I remember when that preacher preached hell, and I remember, I think about, I'm going to leave here. This old boy, you know, been coming to my house several weeks, and he'd been telling me about his religion, and I kept running him off my yard. I say, I'm Indian. I got my Indian religion. Go take your white man religion. Take it away, you know. And then he'd just say, he turned around and he said, Wilson, Jesus loves you. And then he'd get in and he'd go drive off. But I remember that Saturday afternoon, he came and I was drunk, and he'd come by and he talked to me. I don't even remember what he said. All I remember, he said, gymnasium. And when he did, my boy got at five years old, got a gospel tract. And when he got that gospel tract, you know what? He took it and he put it in the house. And on Sunday morning, I got up and I was drunk, and he gave me that tract and said, Daddy, you promised that preacher you'd go to church. And I said, what have I done now? But you know what? I went to that church and I found that gymnasium. We went in there, and when he was preaching about hell, I thought, I'm going to leave. I had all enough I could stand, and I said, that's it. I'm going. And when I turned around, two of the biggest boys he had, 6'1", 6'3", were standing at the door. And both of them were standing like this. Like, you know, come on in and see if we can get back there. And I thought I'd just go ahead and sit and wait it out. Amen. So I decided I'm going to endure to the end. About that time, you know, folks, he got off preaching about hell. He started preaching about him. He started preaching about the man on the cross of Calvary. Boy, I tell you, he started preaching about Jesus. And boy, I tell you, it got sweet. The preacher got to crying. I got to crying. And about halfway through that message, I jumped up. I hurried. I walked down that aisle. And he said, he stopped. He looked at me and he said, where'd you come? And I said, I want to get saved. And then he told his boy, he said, take the psalm book, lead these people. And I got saved right there, February 11th. About 11:30 in the morning, I got saved. Boy, I tell you, that was a snowstorm. There was all kinds of weird weather going on that day. But I could have sworn when I walked out, the birds were singing. Amen. I could have sworn the sun was shining. Well, I tell you, I had to skip in my walk. And I said, hey, my sins are gone. Oh, I got to shout. Amen. Folks, God delivered me. I tell you what, folks, when I called unto Him, He delivered me, my friend. He can do it. He can do it. You know, it said that Longfellow could take a worthless sheet of paper and write a poem on it and make it worth thousands of dollars. That's genius. And they said Rockefeller could sign his name to a piece of paper and make it worth millions of dollars. That's capital. Uncle Sam can take gold, put a stamp of an eagle on it, and make it worth $20. That's money. A mechanic can take material things that's worth only $5 and make it worth $50. That's skill. An artist can take 50 cents piece of canvas, paint a picture on it, and make it worth $1,000. That's art. But God can take a worthless life that has been ruined by sin and make him or her into a saint fit for the Master's use. That's amazing grace. Yeah! Thank God for amazing grace. Thank God, God changed us. Listen, He's reasonable. There ain't no sin that's taken you so far. He couldn't bring you back. Thank God. He's reasonable. Listen, He's ready to forgive. No matter what you've done, no matter what kind of past you have, God said, I'll forgive you right now. Aren't you glad the Bible says, now is the day. Now is the accepted time. Today is the day. Aren't you glad that says that? I remember when I was a little boy, you know, a young boy, I came back from the military, and I remember they said that, you know, I went to the military and messed my life up, and that's why I was a drunk and I couldn't get my life right. And my mom and dad said, we'll go hire a medicine man. I remember they said, we're going to have at least about 5 or 6 days singing. And he said, if he don't get right, we'll go to 9 days, you know. And they're just adding days, and all the time the medicine man just lining his pocket with my mom and dad's money. And I'm sitting there thinking, you know, this has got to be something else. But you know what? I walked in there and I told that medicine man on the third night, I says, when am I going to get healed? And when am I not going to have a desire to drink that drink, you know? And the fifth night, he didn't have an answer. That fifth night, I caught him drinking on the bottle. And I thought, wait a minute here. This guy is supposed to be healing me from liquor, and here he is. He's vibing too. And he's taking swigs on it all night long just to stay with us. And I thought, this ain't right, you know. But you know what? I told him that night, I said, you know what? How long is it going to take me? And he said, hey, just wait a few more days. And I thought, man, what a rotten religion. I got up, I walked out, my mom and dad got mad at me and said, you know what? You ruined everything. The harmony and all the peace and all the gods are angry. Now this thing won't work. And I guess it didn't work for several years until the Lord came by. Amen. And the Lord said, you didn't need all of that. He said, all you need is me. Well, I'm glad He didn't tell me a few more days. I'm glad He told me today. If you hear His voice. Amen. Listen. Listen, I'll tell you, I'm glad I came. And you know what? He's ready to receive you tonight. You know, He'll not refuse you. I mean, listen. He said, come unto me, all you that labor and heavy laden, and I will give you rest. Amen. You know what? Since I've been saved, the Lord's never refused me for anything. I've tried everything. He says right there, He said, take my yoke upon you. How many know what a yoke is? Amen. Remember them days when I was a kid? I used to put all the harness on these two big white mammoth jack mules. My dad had him pulling out stumps and plowing and hauling water and everything else. But early in the morning, he always tell me to go over there, and I had to get on a stool, and I had to go get on the stool to put the harness on them. And once I was so afraid of them big mules. But Dad said, you know, this take this with you, and he had me take a strawberry pop, and it was called Sparkle. And I take it over there, and that mule look at me, and then when he felt like he was going to kick or something, I hold it up, and then he'd open his mouth, and I pour some in there. Boy, give him some sugar, and then he'd stand a little bit more, you know, he'd stand still a little bit more, and I get all the job done, you know. But you know what, I used to do that, you know, and then one day, I went over there, and here was a brand new mare was hooked up with this mule, and I didn't know the mare. But you know that mare, you know, as soon as I walked up, he peeled his ears back and he looked at me and he was wanting to bite me. And I backed up and I said, oh, I'm in trouble now. So I grabbed that pop and I was holding that pop, and he opened his lip and he grabbed that pop and threw it way over there. Then he said, I don't want pop, I want you. Amen. Boy, I was scared to death. But when I hitched him up on the wagon, you know, as we started to go out, the wagon just kept going this way, and I was trying to get it this way, and that mule was trying to go this way with me, but that mare was going that way. But that mare was kicking and he was fighting and he was doing everything he can to get out of that thing. He didn't want to go walk with that master of the harness, you know, that mule. But you know what? That happened about 3 or 4 weeks, you know, and I just dreaded it. Then one morning, I hooked him up, and you know, she didn't need no pop. She didn't need no coercion. All she did was she just hopped along that mule, and man, we just went where we needed to go, and she's just happy. And I thought, man, she got broke in. And then my brother said, I broke him in. Then my other brother said, I broke him in. Then Dad said, y'all shut your mouth while you're sleeping. I broke that sucker in. He said, now it's doing what it can. And you know what? As I thought about that, you know how, when God hooked me up on His yoke, man, I might have kicked Him a few times. Amen. I might have gone biting a few times. I might have just been just as stubborn as the mule could be. But thank God, God was patient with me. He didn't refuse me. He didn't just put me down. But thank God, He said, you know what? I'm going to make something out of you. And thank God, He's still working on me. Amen. But with all the problems that I've got going today, folks, I can't afford not to be in the yoke. Amen. Listen, hey, folks, won't you just face back up to God today? Get back in that yoke today. Let me say this in closing. You know what? I'd rather face Him now than later. If you face Him now, you face Him as the Lamb of God, which taketh away the sin of the world. Listen, you've been saved quite some time, but you know what? Your flesh is still flesh. And you know what you need tonight? You need to come back and face Him again. Hey, listen. People think, well, I went to Calvary and I went and got saved and went to the altar. Well, once is not enough. You repented one time, He can repent again. Amen. He won't get tired of you repenting. But you know what? You need to face Him tonight. Why? Because He's still the Lamb of God. One of these days, this period that we live in, this dispensation will be over.
2: He's going to, the Lamb of God will no longer be. He will be the Lion of the tribe of Judah. He's going to come, and the Bible says every knee shall bow and every tongue shall confess. That's going to come a time when folks, people are going to bow to Him. And they're going to be in a heap of trouble. I'm going to tell you tonight, I'm going to encourage you tonight, you come to Him. Listen, ain't nobody like God. Ain't nobody worth coming to. Listen, He's worthy of our praise. Man, every shout we make here, He's worthy. Amen. It gets on a little bit in here, man, I get all stirred up. You don't care what anybody thinks. I believe my Savior is worthy. I mean, He picked up this drug off the street, the foreman's in New Mexico. Everybody gave, the medicine man gave up on me, my family gave up on me, everybody gave up on me. Man, I'll tell you what, that was a wonderful day when Jesus came by my way. I'm going to praise Him. Hey, you know what? He's worthy of our participation. Some of you checked out. Some of you turned your back on Him. You know what? You need to go back and face Him and get back to participating in what's going on here. I'll tell you what, Christianity, you'll enjoy it a whole lot more if you get back to doing something for God. Get back to participating. Get back to doing something for God. He's not only worthy of our praise and our participation. Folks, I'm going to tell you, you know what? He's worthy of our perspiration. Amen. It's work when you get saved. You know, young people, the devil's out to get your, he's out to get your love. That's why we've got a lot of people today loving the wrong things. He's out to get your loyalty. He's out to get your labor. You know what? My problem at church back home, I can't get young people to get excited about working. It's hard to get them to work, man. I'll tell you what. I'm bored. I tell them, no, the reason why you're bored is because you're bored. You're boring. We're having a good time. Amen. You know, young people, I've never seen so many young people just do nothing. You know, we have a crowd, and you probably have them here, these skateboarders. They carry the skateboard, and they're 25, 30 years old. Their pants are so tight down here, they're just skinny. You don't know if it's a girl or a boy. And their hair, like their hair looked like the way Brother Ray's hair looked the other morning. Amen. I thought Brother Ray developed a new hairstyle. His hair was up like this and up like this. And what the world is that, you know? But you know what? They dress like that. Their hair is up there like this. I had a boy come to my church and say, you need to go in the restroom and comb your hair. He said, this is the style. I said, not this church, I didn't. Amen. He said, well, y'all not preach standard to them. His daddy told me I was legal. And I said, well, you all are illegal. You didn't get legal. Tonight, you know, this is the third night. I wonder if somebody in here would say, preacher, you preach right down my row and I need to get right. I'm close to God, but you know what? I'm afraid I'm still turned around. I need to come back to God. Would you do that tonight? Heads bowed, eyes closed.

I hope my dad gets to come here, you know, and I was praying for him. So, but we've been busy, and seemed like more and more there's more demand for preaching and more demand for doing the work of God out there. It just seemed like there's just so few people that want to do the work of God, and it just seemed like there's so few that want God anymore. But I'm glad to get around some people that want to do something and that like preaching. Amen. Matthew chapter 18, the Bible says in one verse there, verse 10, "Take heed that you despise not one of these little ones, for I say unto you that in heaven their angels do always behold the face of my Father which is in heaven." I want to preach out of that verse there, verse number 10. The Bible says that in heaven their angel doth always behold the face of my Father which is in heaven. Now, I just want you to think about it. Some people use that verse to talk about a guardian angel for every little child. And it may be so, I don't know, but I just kind of got a weird doctrine. Now, if you'll bear with me a little bit here, you know, just kind of give me a little leeway here, I'll kind of explain and set up the message here. You know, that Bible says, "Their angel doth always behold the face of my Father." And a man asked me one time at the Bible study, one of my teenagers, "Brother Calvin, do people in heaven know what we're doing down here?" And I got to thinking about it, you know, and I know there's a verse over there in Hebrews 12 that says, the great cloud of witnesses, and I got to thinking about, how would they see us down here? I mean, they're up there. We know the third heaven, man, the throne room of God. I mean, it's just beyond where we can see, really. And I don't know if they could see down here. I believe God can see down here what's going on in this room. But how about the people that are there? How could they see exactly that, like what we're seeing right here? And I got to thinking about it, and I got to reading about these verses about the word angel. And sometimes people say angel's a messenger. Sometimes people say angel's a reference to a being sent to do this. But I got to thinking about it, and I was thinking about angel could be a representation of something. Especially over there in the book of Revelation, chapter number 1 and chapter 2, where it says, "Unto the angel the church at," then it gives the place there. The Bible says the seven stars that Jesus held in His hand are the seven angels, man, of the seven churches. And I got to thinking about that. The angels could be representations of what's going on in heaven. Could be, maybe it's something like a little hologram display of what's going on down here on the earth. You know, the Bible says their angel doth always behold the face of my Father. Maybe every one of you here tonight, especially saved people, I mean, it don't matter, lost people, whatever, you have a visible representation up there in heaven. That church in Revelation chapter 1 and chapter number 2, chapter 3 there, those churches have a visible representation in heaven. So, I mean, God don't need it. Mind you, God could see right down in here. God here with us, that man got moving around here a little bit there. God knows. But, I mean, how about the people there? Would they be able to see what was going on? And I thought, yeah, maybe because of this verse here. Their angel doth always behold. Maybe those angels are just representation of what's going on this earth down here. And those people know what's going on, the world events. They know what's going on in churches. They kind of know what's going on around us. Why? Because they have a representation up there in heaven, and it beholds the face of the Father. They look at it and say, hey, that's what's going on down there. They can't see down here, so they're up there, and they see right what we're looking at right there. Amen? So I got to thinking about that, and I got to think, well, maybe if they do, I wonder what they got looking at. Maybe they would get their own newspaper. What would they name their newspaper? I got to thinking about it. Maybe they got this name in theirs, you know, the Heavenly Herald or something. That way they know what's going on up there. It reports to them what's going on. Everybody wants to know. And people today, they're so excited about news. I bought a copy of the Birmingham News here. And it says, "Cousin Cliff is happy in his world here." Some fellow here, Cousin Cliff, he made headlines there. I don't know who he is. Some of you do. Amen. The reason why I was knocking NASCAR and whatnot, because it says Kyle Busch wins wild race at Daytona. It says there some Auburn swimmer breaks world record Olympic trials. It says Alabama remains the lowest in taxes. State, county, cities collect so much amount per person. It says wanted new water sources for Alabama. And that talks about all this stuff right here. Then down the bottom says a Dead Sea Scroll in stone. Then it gives some ideas about that. Mayor calls for city complex to boost Titusville. And I got to thinking about that. If in heaven, if they had something, what would they call it? Maybe the Heavenly Herald. And I got to thinking about it, you know, about headlines in heaven. What would the headlines be in heaven? Ours down here, just worldly things that maybe you worry about, maybe concern you. But up there in heaven, what would they read about?
What would they look at? What would they say? Hey, you know what? That's pretty good right there. Amen. What would make their newspaper pick up worthwhile? Man, them picking up and looking at it. What would make headlines in heaven? What would they care about up there? Obviously, NASCAR wouldn't be on there. Amen. Obviously, you know what? Alabama taxes wouldn't be on there. Water, so all that stuff on there. Cousin Cliff wouldn't be on there. Amen. Obviously. Amen. So you know what? What would you say? What would make headlines? And I've got to thinking about it in the Bible. There's several verses I come across. Maybe we'll look at some. Look at it with me in Luke. The Bible said in Luke chapter number 15, if you will. I want to preach to you tonight on this thought here. Headlines in heaven. What would make it? What would heaven look at and read and say, hey, you know what? That's something happened down there on earth. Yeah, Luke chapter 15, the Bible says in verse number 7, I say unto you that likewise joy shall be in heaven over one sinner that repenteth, more than over 99 just persons which need no repentance. Verse 10, likewise I say unto you, there is joy in the presence of angels of God over one sinner that repenteth. Amen? I could imagine up there in heaven someone to pick it up and says, hey, look! Man, the top headline, it says, another one gets in. Well,

saith, oh, thought he was saved, thought she was saved, was raised in a Christian home, but one day realized a church home would not get them to heaven, realized they needed Jesus Christ. Amen. I mean, what would make a headline say, I believe tonight another one gets in. They pick it up and say, man, what a blessing. Man, we've been hoping that one would get in. We've been hoping that they would get in. We've been hoping that they were all, man, just get saved. Amen. I don't know about you, but man, I like people getting saved. Amen. Man, I was a preacher out there at Winslow, man, Wednesday night before we came out here. And I was preaching in Winslow there, literally standing on the corner preaching in Winslow, Arizona. Amen. Standing on the corner, just preaching over there in Winslow, Arizona. So I was preaching there. Man, I mean, I got to preaching in a big way. And I seen this boy in the back of the row there, 19-year-old boy, came with his girlfriend. And I seen him there. I mean, I was preaching, but I wasn't even sweating that bad. He was sitting there, I mean, sweat pouring off his face. I mean, his collar was wet. I mean, I said, son, that boy's ready right there, man. We need to throw the net and get this guy in. Amen. I mean, right, we gave the end of the prayer, man, and said, get that boy over there. Man, they got to lead him to the Lord. And Lionel, what's his name? Lionel Shaw, amen, got in that night. Amen. You might not know him, but up in heaven, they look and say, Lionel Shaw got in. Oh, amen. Amen. All right, man, you remember the day, man, when you got in? You remember when they wrote your name up there and said, hey, look, here they got in right here. Hey, this is their time right now. What a blessing. Amen. I thank God for that. See, they wouldn't care about the presidential election. They wouldn't care about Obama and Hillary. They wouldn't care about none. They'd look at it and say, man, I can't believe they got in. Amen. Man, they look at the foreign fields. Amen. They say, another one got in there, over there in China. Another one got in over here, man. Back on the Navajo Reservation. Another one got in over here, man, in Ireland. Another one got in over here in Europe. Another one got in Africa. Amen. Amen. Well, what make headlines in heaven? I believe, man, people getting saved up there. Amen. I mean, just old nobodies, man. Their names written down in glory. There they are, man. Just saying, hey, you know what? They got in. Maybe also, according to Luke 15, might be there's a section there that says, man, those who have come home, prodigals. Yeah. Amen. They say, right there, look at that. Here he was out all these years. Here he was, backslidden, ungodly, living wicked. But look, he got his heart right at a camp meeting. Got his heart right at a church service. Look, he got back and he's come back home. Amen. Yeah. I mean, they shout her out up there. Amen. I mean, I like that. Amen. That people in heaven, they know what's important. People in heaven, they know what's important. They know what is good. Amen. They know what's worth shouting about. Amen. Amen. They got to sing that song, the drunk on the street, the rich in the palaces, man, the poor and unlearned, man, they have a degree. They all have, man, they talk all their sinners. But you know what? I'm glad that, man, God saves those sinners. Every time I hear that song, it stirs my heart. You know why? I got to thinking of my daddy. I got to thinking of that day, man, when they read about him. They read about him and said, oh, wife beater, got in. Oh, man, just, man, dirty, foul-mouthed Indian got in right there. Amen. I look at that man and say, son got in. Our wife got in. Daughters got in. Amen. I mean, I'll tell you why. That just gets me excited. Amen. I'm glad that up in heaven we've made some headlines. You may never be in the Birmingham News, but God, up in heaven, they know who you are. Tell you what, man, what kind of headlines make it in heaven? I believe another one gets in. Another one here, if you know, I turned there, but in the book of Job, chapter 1, chapter number 2, man, you pick up the paper in heaven, and you would see a headline, something read like this here. It would say, Satan challenges God. You would say, huh, what in the world that had to do with it? The byline would read something maybe like this here. The byline would say somewhere here, it says, who has more dedicated followers? Begin to read about it and say, who is this right here? Then it would say, there lived in the land of Uz, a man named Job. One that feared God, one that was upright, man, and eschewed evil. Man, it talks about how that Satan there and God got to having a competition. Who has more dedicated followers? Satan says, does Job fear God for naught? And God says, oh yeah, he does. He says, take everything he's got. He said, oh, if I do that, he'll curse you in your face. He said, go ahead and do it. So what he did, the challenge went on back and forth. You realize that book of Job is about a challenge between God and the devil? We think a lot of times it's about a man suffering. Although that's detail in there, it's more about God challenging the devil. Who's got more dedicated followers? Who's got more dedicated followers? You know how the devil gets people to follow him tonight? He gets devil to follow. The devil gets people to follow him by priming them. Amen. The devil has followers tonight because he had to bribe them with money. He had to bribe them with fame. He had

bribed him, man, with our goods. He had to bribe him with everything in this world. I'll give you riches. I'll give you sports. I'll give you men, women. I'll give you whatever you want if you just give your life to me. But you know what God proved right there? Job proved through God, with God's help, he proved that, man, without nothing. Naked came I into this world. He said, naked I'll return thither. Amen. He said, the Lord hath given, the Lord hath taken away. Every time you live for God, every time you do right in spite of your trials, in spite of your hardships, in spite of all things going wrong and falling apart, up in heaven they read about it and say, hey, man, his bills, man, are piling high, but he's still faithful. Amen. I mean, things are going wrong in his life, but there he is at church. Oh, man, she's in a mess right now with her family. But there she is, still witnessing, still living right, still praying. Amen. God is still getting the glory. Tell you what, man, what makes headline heaven when God's getting the glory up there? Man, I mean, every time we live right, every time we say no to sin, every time we refuse it, every time we just get away from it, you know what? God is getting the praise up there. The devil, man, God might be pulling out the heavenly headlines. The devil, look at there. I got another one. Man, I ain't paying him. Man, he's got nothing. Look at it. He's still following me. Where's yours? Hey man, how about the devil? The devil's got to bribe his to follow him. Bless God, I'm not here because God bribed me. I'm here because I want to be. I'm preaching because I love him. I'm telling you tonight, I want God to receive all the glory out of this thing. That's the kind of headlines that make in heaven. Man, I mean, when you just live right, when you don't want to. Says, man, she didn't feel like it, but she did right anyway. He couldn't afford it, but he still gave anyway. He couldn't do right, man. He didn't know how to, but he tried anyway. He messed up, but he went again at it. God gets the praise. Yeah. What kind of headlines would make in heaven? Man, the devil challenges God. And it says there, man, the little byline, who's got the more dedicated followers? Would your name be in that part? Say, man, I'm following him, man, though he slay me. Yes, shall I trust him. You know what I found out? I'm not saying nothing for myself, but I'm saying this my own self. One time, I made the promise to God. I said, God, money will never be an object for me serving you. God, I won't ever make a decision based on my money, Lord God. If I ain't got it, we'll still do it for you. God, if it ain't there, we'll still go on for you. Man, there's been it's been tested and tried. But we haven't, with God's grace, we haven't missed church without money, because of no money. We haven't missed serving God without it. We said, we'll just go anyway. We'll just praise God, man, shout her out in the end of this thing. He's been so good, man. I figure, man, maybe past blessings will help me get through. Why? Because he's been good anyway. Man, the headlines in heaven would read, another one gets in. The headlines would read, Satan challenges God. Man, then Job comes through clean. Would your name be on there? Would your name be on there? Say, hey, you know what? Glorify God in time of troubles. I'll give you a third one here. You know what else I think up there in heaven? Maybe you get up here looking. Go with me to Acts chapter number 19 here. Acts chapter number 19 here. I just want to give you some things here about what I believe. If there was, I said, you got to give me some license here. Just to use your imagination for a little bit. Amen. I realize you don't have your remote right now. Amen. So, amen. We got to use your imagination for a little bit. Amen. I know people are so used to watching television, something up there. They need something like this. But I want you to use imagination a while. Look at Acts chapter 19. The Bible says down here, look with me at verse number 15. The Bible says there, the evil spirit, Bible says, answered and said, Jesus I know, and Paul I know, but who are ye? I believe a headline with this, like this, would read up there. You know what? It says this. It says, even the devils know him. He said, who in the world is that talking about? Talks about local preacher causes a stir among Satan's crowd. Hey, man. Here's Apostle Paul walking to town. The devils knew who he was. Even the devils know him. How about you? Would you make that kind of headlines in heaven where, man, the devils know who you are? You affecting them enough for them to even take note of you? Hey, man. I love preacher said, you know, sometimes the devil don't even know you're saved. Man. Well, you ain't even bothering his kingdom. Yes, sir. We went out there to start church in Winslow, Arizona. We said, stand on corner, Winslow, Arizona. Man, we're preaching out there. Man, we preach out there for about a couple months. Got that church started one night. My one night after church service over, everybody filed out. I was the only one there. Had the church offering under my arm, my Bible. Getting ready to turn the lights off. We'll lock up and go out. He didn't walk this man in the back. Sat down right there.
He had that weird smirk on his face. That blank stare I've recognized a few times. And I said, uh-huh. And I said, hey, what are you doing here? He said, hey, preacher. He said, I come for your tithe tonight. I said, you have you? I said, why is that? He said, yeah. He said, I come for your tithe. He said, I'm God of this town. That's what he told me. I kid you not. I ain't lying. I tell you, he said, I'm God in this town. He said, I have power to bring people to your church, and I have power to keep them away. So, I've come to collect your tithe. I thought, huh. You know, I was trying to look out for the church members. Where'd they all leave already? Amen. There he was, man. And I started to quote some verses to him, and he got to acting like a jerk, and I thought we were going to brawl it out right then and there, among my chairs and everything, and I was getting ready to. The last minute, Mads kept quoting him scripture, and he said, I'm God, and I said, no, you ain't, because the Bible says this, Bible says that, and he got all mad, and man started to cuss me out, and he said, I'm God, and you need, I have power of this and that. Finally, I just got down and started praying. Got down and started praying, the man ran out. Just, oh, yeah, that's nothing, too. He called me Preacher Calvin. Now, I never met the man before, as far as I know. He walked in there, he just said, hey, Preacher Cal, I'll come for your offering. Man, I thought, man. I prayed there, and the guy ran around the little building that we had, ran around, and he ran out. And my wife came and said, man, what was going on? I said, I have no idea. Man, told the man about it in church next week. The man said, oh, we're sorry we left you there, preacher. Next week, after church service over, I seen all these men come with their peace. Amen. One brother walked up to me right in the middle, right between the prayer meeting and right in preaching. He said, Brother Terrence, he said, look, he opened his Bible cover and there was a little snub nose 38. He said, bro, I'm ready tonight. Another brother said, he said, I got mine out in the car. I said, brother, that won't be necessary. I got mine back here. Amen. Amen. I tell you what, when you do God's work like that, man, the devils will find out who you are. Amen. They might not know, man, these other guys out here, but you know what? When you're doing God's work, when you start getting to do God's work, you know what? They'll know who you are. They'll say, Jesus, I know, and yeah, I know you. I'm sure tonight, if we, man, there was some here tonight, they would say, oh yeah, we know Charlie Andrews. We know who he is. We know that preacher. Amen. I mean, they would come around, they'd say, man, oh yeah, I know that Sunday school teacher. I know that song leader. Yeah, I know him. Man, I mean, the devils even know him. The headline reads, and it says, why? Because the man of God, man, preach a storm in that. Man, preach a fire, and they're in town. Hey, man, I want you to know tonight, man, do they know you like that? Would they read in heaven? They say, hey, you know, even the devils know him. Do they know who you are up there? Or are you just floating through this thing? Amen. I love what Brother Andrew says. He says, I don't want to be involved in anything the devil ain't mad at. Amen. If it makes him mad, let's do it. Amen. Let's pump more money into it and let's get more involved. If it makes him mad, amen. You say, why? Because I don't want to be on his side. I want him to know I'm against him. I want him to know that, man, I'm not on his side. I'm against the devil. I'm against what he's doing to you young people. I'm against what he's doing to folks here tonight. I'm against what he's doing to churches. I'm against that tonight. I'm against how he's ruining preachers and how he's tearing up church. I'm against that tonight. I'm here to preach holiness and godly living. I'm here to preach some standards. Why? Because that's what I'm for. And if he don't like it, that's fine. Some headlines in heaven. Would you make any? Would you make any tonight? Revelation chapter 2, chapter 3. We're not going to turn there, but the Bible talks about those angels in those churches. You know, I think every newspaper you buy has a what we call a religious page. I was looking for it in here. I couldn't find it earlier, but somewhere in here. There's a religious page in here somewhere. It is the South. Amen. Somewhere there's got to be a religious page in here. But anyway, you look at the religious page. Why would heaven they pick up the religious page? What would they read about churches? I think what they would read something go like something like this. It says, condition of today's churches. And they go down and start looking down there. They would see one says, left is first love. Everything's right. Man's straight as a gun barrel doctrinally, but just as hollow spiritually. Why? They left its first love. I've been a couple this year. Man, everything's right. The church, the tithe, the service, man, everything. The plants is even right. But you know what ain't right? God ain't nowhere near the thing.
I mean, man, you go in there, they sing all the right songs, they have all the specials, you get up there to preach, and man, God ain't nowhere near to think. That's unless their first love. In heaven, they probably mourn over it. Some of these old men of God who walk with God, they look at it and say, my goodness, what in the world is going on down there? They probably look at it and say, man, what are these preachers preaching? What are they doing? Why is it ending up that way? Don't you know that? They'd look at it and they'd get disappointed with a lot of churches today. One would say left its first love. Another one says, man, it has a great name, but it's dead. Another one says, it's married the world. Another one says, here it's persecuted. Amen. Another one says, it's mixed with false doctrine now. Another one, another one says, here, you know what? It's lukewarm. But every now and then they'd come across one. Hey, look, here's another one. Glory Land Baptist Church, still on fire. Well, amen. Praise God. Amen, boy. Man, amen. It's still on over there. Well, amen. At least there's a church right there that's still on. They'd pick up the religious fan. Look at how churches are going up there. How would yours be? Some of you here, you're visiting from other churches. What would your church be listed as? Would it be on fire? Would it be one that's bent dead? Man, just dried up? Man, I've preached in some churches, like I said, this past year. Man, I think, my goodness, is this what passes for religion? It gets me. Because I remember about 20 years ago when I got saved, you were just naturally expected to be at church when you got saved. Now it's like you've got to almost beg people to come. I don't understand it. I don't get that. Maybe you do, but I don't. So in heaven, man, what would the headlines read? Conditions of churches. Some people, maybe former members, picking up the paper, man, and looking at the thing, saying, man, I used to be a member of that church. Man, they had a, man, we had revival there. Man, we used to have stirred up. Man, we used to have, man, hundreds saved. Man, we used to have a bunch of people there. What happened? Don't you know it disappointed a lot of them? I hope not we ever said of our church here. Amen. What else could you say in headlines in heaven? Well, every newspaper has got a business page. What do they call it right here? Business page. Let's see, I'll find it here. Got the sports. Or money. That's right, money. Somewhere I saw it here a while ago. But anyway, it talks about how there's money section. Amen. What would ours read? What would theirs read? Good investments. Amen. What would the good investments be? Amen. The business page would have good investment. Financial news. Giving to God's work is still a blessing. Amen. Giving to God's work is still a blessing. Amen. I mean, today, you know, the price is going higher. People say, oh, preacher, I can't afford to give. I believe this. You can't afford not to give. People say, preacher, oh, if I keep giving, I'm going to go broke. I have not met that Christian yet. That's gone broke by giving. I've met a lot that gone broke by not giving. Amen. I met a lot of them. But I haven't met any that's gone broke because they give. Amen. Some people think that, man, if I give, I'm going to go broke, preacher. Don't you know I got higher gas? Yeah, I got higher gas, bro. I made it here. Amen. Somehow. Amen. You give to God. Amen. God take care of those things. I learned this, man, from the preacher. The preacher talked about money. He said there's three ways God help you in your giving. God can increase your income. He can decrease your outgo. Or He can give you wisdom to spend what you have. Amen. Increase the income. That's what we all want. Oh, increase my income, preacher. That'll be a blessing. I want God to increase it. Maybe God don't want you to increase it. Maybe God wants you just to decrease your outgo. You know what would be real good? If you get out your checkbook and your financial statement and study how much Pac-Man's attacking your thing. Amen. The Bible says, with favor wilt thou compass him about with a shield, the Bible says. When God's favor is around you, it protects you as a shield, it says. I believe God's favor is there when your giving's right. And if your giving ain't right, you know what happens? The Pac-Man comes in. He wears out your tire prematurely. Chips your window every week. Amen. Goes in there, man, eats all the food. Man, he said, I just bought groceries. What happened? Everything's wearing out faster. Everything's breaking. Everything's going wrong. He said, why? God says, I just make sure you don't keep it. That's all. I think God does that. I believe that. I believe when you don't give to God right, God just makes sure you don't keep it. That's all. Preacher, I'm trying to give. I'm struggling with it. Well, quit struggling. Just start doing it. So people say, oh man, preacher, it hurts. Well, good, let it hurt. After a while, it probably won't bother you.
People today, I'll tell you what, when Pac-Man gets in there, that's a mess. Do you realize a lot though, when your giving gets right, you know what happens? That Pac-Man disappears. All of a sudden, tires last longer. All of a sudden, a full tank takes you further. You say, how did that work out? Man, that's God. God in the thing right there. He just decreased the outflow. That's all God did. Sometimes we just need common sense about our spending. Amen. I mean, we can't be spending a lot of things. Amen. I tell my wife, we can't be buying this, can't be buying that. And I cut all hers off first. I'm real spiritual, amen. I cut all her off first, amen. I look at mine and I say, all right, honey, we'll start with yours, amen. Let's cut yours first. My daughters, yeah, amen, we need to cut that off right there. You don't need that. Amen. All my stuff is spiritual. I'm the preacher, so we need to keep my stuff. Amen. Tell you what, you know what? Man, the good investments, God, man, is still, people are still giving to God's work. Missionaries are still being sent. Amen. People are still involved in that. The business page would say that. How about this one here? You go to the sports page. What would the sports page be like up in heaven? Man, the sports page, I'll show you this one here. The sports page talks about all, man, Bush grabs his sixth win and talks about how Venus claims her fifth title and talks about the tales from the clubhouse. And that's all on the sports page right there. I think in heaven, they might, their sports page might read something like this. Millennium Marathon. See, what do you mean Millennium Marathon? It's a race that's been going on for thousands of years. Started at Pentecost, Calvary, and it's all runners have been joining ever since. Every time somebody gets saved, they're in there. That Millennium Marathon talk, man, gives you an update. You ever see them those marathons, those wrong races like the Tour de France? How they have these little checkpoints along the way? Amen. Man, you would have it. You know, he made another checkpoint. You'd have all these names under Millennium Marathon. So-and-so made the checkpoint. Made it to another camp meeting. He's going to get some help. Amen. Man, made it to another church service. Amen. Made it to another man down the road for serving God. Made it another year. Made it another month in the ministry. Made it another day. Man, that Millennium Marathon, man, just update it daily. Amen. That'd be a blessing. Amen. But I think there'd be probably a sad section on that part, the Millennium Marathon. There would be some that says, disqualified from the race. So-and-so, no longer in the race. Disqualified. Why? Because of their sin. Preacher, from my, you know, we heard, preacher, I've got to go preach for this month. Heard he'd been messing around with a lady in church, been flirting with her, and caused a big stink in the church, flirting with another woman, married man, married preacher. Now I gotta go preach for him. Man, they said, man, the guy, now you can go preach for him, try not to preach on them. I said, hell no, how do I not, man? That's hard. Put me in that position right there. So now I gotta go do that. Man, what did I see? Disqualified again. Pulling around that. How many people do we see like that? Are you going to be like that? Is that going to be you? Disqualified? No longer in the race? Quit? Didn't make it to another checkpoint? You ever stop and think about every church service? It's kind of like a checkpoint. Amen. You make it into that next service and what? You get refreshed. You get your cup of water. Man, you get your drink and you go on out again. You run that race, man, another week for another Sunday. Come another Sunday. Come another Wednesday. Get another drink, man. Make your check mark. Say, hey, I made it another week again. Then go on out there again. Amen. Every now and then you get to a good camp meeting and say, hey, I made it to another checkpoint. Amen. Made it here. Now go on out. I'm keep going on for God. Amen. The Millennium Marathon has many racers in it. Some have been disqualified. Some have quit. Some found another race to run. Doing something else. Tell you what, man. I mean, in heaven, they look at it and says, my goodness. You imagine up there looking at those things? Man, I got relatives up there looking at that. A couple more things here and we'll be done. Psalm 116, verse 15. Bible says, precious in the Lord. As the Bible says, and precious in the eyes of the Lord is the death of His saints. Amen. Down here on earth, we have obituaries, a newspaper. Up in heaven, they probably have something like coming home. Hey man, they pick it up and say, who's coming home today? There they are. Today's going to be it. They're in the hospital bed. They're driving down the road. It's going to be the last drive they take. Man, it's going to be the last mile they drive. It's going to be their last day at work. Right there. Look at it. It says it right there.
Man, this afternoon at 3:45, they're going to check out and come back home. Man, look, here's the one been faithful. All these, man, look at that. She's been saved for 45 years. Well, bless God. Amen. She's coming home today. I'm looking forward to meeting her. Amen. Don't you know that's there, man? They look at the man, instead of obituaries, that's coming home. Here they are looking at that man. We get to see another one. By the time they read it, in comes that one. Say, amen. You don't want to read, but I know who you are. Now, you're the one that got saved at that church. You're the one that's been serving all these years. We know you who you are. Man, that's great here. Amen. Amen. Man, they have a time of rejoicing there. Amen. Amen. Precious inside the Lord is the death of His saints. Last of all, I want you to see here, what are their headlines? There's a section here in this newspaper. It's called Career. I want you to see the same way for yourself. What do you mean, preacher? God has a section for you. What is that? It's called the wanted ads. Yeah. Needed. You'd look at it, they'd pick it up, man. They'd look at it and says, still needed in China. A missionary. Amen. Still needed. The Navajo Reservation. Man, the whole preach, whole church. Right. Still needed. Here. Man, in Birmingham. Man, the hound's a man of God. Right. Still needed. Good, faithful church members. Some wanted ads. How about you? Won't you fill one? A lot of times we just kind of hang back and say, well, I don't need to do this. I believe this. You be the best church member you can be. After you be the best church member you can be, God move you up next place. Maybe you can fill out a form for God and say, God, I want to apply for this next position here, Lord. Lord, there's a position open there in the choir. Lord, there's a position over here at the Sunday school. Lord, there's a position. Lord, can I go over there? You never know. You might just be filling a wanted ad that God has. I think God got a want ad for a lot of you just to get in. God says, get that man, still need it to go all the way. Still needed someone to get serious. Still someone. Maybe God has a spot at your workplace that says, needed a soul winner at such and such a job. Needed soul winner, Alabama Steel. Needed soul winner, man, at these coal mines around here. Needed. You the only one there? Amen. Yeah. Needed, man, workers in the homes. Yeah. Amen. Needed someone, man, to serve in this area right here. How about you? You want to fill it? Why don't you make some headlines tonight? I don't know about you, but like I said, I got some strange doctrine. Those angels might be the ones that just a holographic representation of what's going on there. In heaven, they look at it and they pick it up every day. Another one gets in. Satan challenges God. They read all the way down. Would to God they read about you in a good fashion. Yeah. Newspapers always filled with good and bad news. I want them, when they read, if they read a man up there, I want them to read good news about me. I don't want them to read that I quit. I don't want them to read that I got messed up. I don't want to read anything else. Just, man, good things. Good doing for God. Still faithful. Maybe just a little byline down the bottom. Still preaching. How's one soul? So, well, since he's still preaching. Amen. Keep going, bro. It's almost over. Go another day. Go another mile. Go another week. Make headlines in heaven. Let's bow our heads tonight. Your head's bowed and your eyes closed. I want to just talk to you a little bit and ask you, you ever made any headlines in heaven? Maybe the only time you made headlines was when you got saved. Maybe tonight you need to make some other headlines tonight. Maybe tonight you need to fill a position, that job wanted. Maybe there's a wanted position with your name written on it and you're just sitting there and staring at it. So I'd like to do that, but I don't know. Why don't tonight you sign up and say, Dear God, Lord, you have a position that needs to be filled. I'll take it, Lord. I would want some place to serve. Maybe tonight you haven't gone in all the way. Maybe you need not that soul winner that you need to be. Maybe tonight you just need to get in there and say, Dear God, I need to start giving. Get involved in this good investment plan you have, Lord. I don't know what it is tonight. Whatever God's dealing with your heart about tonight, I hope you make some headlines tonight. Quit living for the now here on earth. Live for eternity. Do something for God that will matter after today and on in tomorrow and on beyond. Dear God in heaven, I pray you bless, Lord, this time here. And I pray you use the message. Speak to hearts. Help them, Lord God. We pray in Jesus' name.

All right, folks, we got a song here. It's going to be about the prodigal son. And it's a sad story about how this prodigal got away from his father. But the good news is he came back. And so I'm going to play it, but I'm going to play it in the key of F. It's got to be in the key of F. Feeling footloose and fancy free, a feather-brained fella faced his fond father, a formidable figure, to find a fast way to get his father to fork over the family finances. He then fled afar off from the farm to foreign fields and fretted his fortune, feasting fabulously and following fun and foolishness with his faithless friends. Then forlorn and for sure forsaken by fickle friends, since folly had finished his finances, he found a foreign fella who forced him to be a feed flinger to filthy fat swine in the farmyard. Finally he saith, "Phooey, my father's flunkies are fed more food than I find and fare far fancier." So, forsaking fate, friends, and folly, he forsooth fled that farm to find his fond, faithful father. And finding him, he saith, "Father, I have flunked. I have foolishly flung away my fabulous fortune and forfeited the family's favor. However,

The fine, faithful father fell on his fuzzy neck with an affectionate kiss on his face and said, "Fit his filthy feet with the finest and find the best ring for his finger and fast. Fetch the fatted fatling and we shall feed and frolic frivolously till filled full. For the fine, fair son, though he foolishly followed the flesh and failed, did flee and forsake to come forward forcefully famished and is now free from his fetters, found and forgiven."

0: Exodus chapter number 13. Exodus chapter number 13. Exodus chapter 13 here. We'll read a few verses and then we'll pray and then give you what God put in my heart here. All right. Exodus chapter 13. The Bible says in verse number 17, it says, and it came to pass when Pharaoh had let the people go, that God led them not through the way of the land of the Philistines, although that was near. For God said, lest peradventure the people repent when they see war and they return to Egypt. But God led the people about through the way of the wilderness of the Red Sea. The children of Israel went up harnessed out of the land of Egypt. And Moses took the bones of Joseph with him, for he had straitly sworn to the children of Israel, saying, God will surely visit you, and ye shall carry up my bones away, always hence with you, away hence with you. And they took their journey from Succoth, and encamped in Etham, in the edge of the wilderness. And the Lord went before them by day in a pillar of a cloud to lead them by the way, by night in a pillar of fire to give them light to go by day and night. He took not away the pillar of the cloud by day, nor the pillar of fire by night from before the people. I want to preach now on this, the thought of the detours of God. The detours of God. And this portion of Scripture here is what it's talking about. God led the nation of Israel. The Bible says He didn't lead them the way through the land of Philistines, but He took them about the long way around. And I look at that, and I had a devotion on it the other day, and it spoke my heart. So I'll try to give that out to you all tonight. So just go, Lord, in prayer. Lord in heaven, I pray for your blessing now. Lord, and I pray you get the honor and the glory out of this, Father, and it helps some folks. May you speak to people, Lord God, as only you can. Lord, I love you, and I pray you come again soon, Lord. I'm sure looking forward to that. And I just, Lord, just want to say I'm happy with you, Father, and God, I don't want to ever, Lord, get to the point where I get bitter or just disgruntled toward you, Father. And I just want to stay with you and do what's right, Lord. And I love you, and I pray all in Jesus' name. Amen, amen. Like I said, I'm preaching on the detours of God here tonight. Notice, if you ever looked on a map, when Israel left Egypt there, you look on a map, let's say here's the Mediterranean Sea, down here's Africa, and here's the Middle East, whatnot. When you leave, the Bible says the way to the Philistine was right along the coast. Me as traveling, I always look for the shortest distance between two places. You know, I want to get there, man. I'm not trying to go the long way, scenic route. To me, after all these years of running the road, flying here and there, I tell you what, scenery is getting overrated after a while, amen? Tell you what, man, if some people just, we want to take the scenery route, I said, go ahead, not me, I gotta get there, preach, and then go on to the next place. So, I've seen a lot of places in the United States, and me, go straight. Nation of Israel, on the map, you look at it, Bible says there, they didn't go the way to Philistines. The Bible says the Lord led them about. God took a detour for the nation of Israel for them. And that's what I preach to you about you and your life. You know, some things, you know, you have a detour in your life. God uses these things. You know, in your Christian life, you know, God has a goal and a purpose for you to get there. In the text here, God's purpose and desire for Israel, promised them, was to take them to the promised land. That was God's desire. That was the goal. But you notice there, God said, before you get there, He said, I got to take you around this way. God had a purpose there. That was a providential, or it was God's plan to detour them for a while. You know, just a few thoughts here about introduction, you know, but, you know, detours, some detours in the Christian life are a personal choice. Some Christians, they take a detour from the plan of God, or they detour from serving the Lord, they detour from being a Christian, and that's a personal choice of theirs. You say, what do you mean by that? They know where they should go. They know what they should do in the Christian life. But their own choice is, well, I'm going to go do this instead. The detours they make is a personal choice. You look through there, look through some examples. I'll look at Jacob. Jacob, he took a personal choice detour. He said, man, I'm going out here. His mom told him, he said, go back to my brother's house. You'll get your wife over there. And you know, about 20 years there, when he got his wives and his children, all that, man, he had a personal choice detour. Amen. I know in Jacob you find like that, but I look at Moses the same way. The Bible says when you compare what Moses did in Exodus 3 and the book of Hebrews, the Bible says about him that
1: He came to the point where he came to his brother and he said, man, he thought that they should have understood that God had raised them up. He said, I'm ready to lead you guys out. And that's when he killed that Egyptian there in Exodus. And the Bible says there, that didn't happen then. What happened? He went to the backside desert for another 40 years. He took a personal choice detour there. He said, man, I don't think so. He turned off, went the other direction. I don't see that, but I see with Jonah. He said, Lord said, go to Nineveh, preach to that great city. And Jonah said, nah. He said, I'm taking a personal choice here. I'm detouring. I'm going the other way. See, that's the way some people are. Detours in Christian life. Some people make it out of personal choice. And they just get out of the will of God. They get away from church. They get away from where they're supposed to be going in the Christian life. And they just go on a detour. Amen. Not only them, but I also see some detours are a penalty for sin. Some detours in people are a penalty for sin. See, what do you mean by that? The nation of Israel, they were on a detour. But the Bible says there they were going on this journey, which is 11 days journey. But the Bible says there it took them 40 years to do it. You know what that was? It was a penalty for sin. You know, they had, man, God had told them to go in at a certain time. They didn't go in. And what happened as a result there? The Bible says about them that, man, they end up spending extra time out there in the wilderness that they should have never spent out there. That was extra time on the detour that should have never taken place. It was a penalty of their own sin. You know, I look at some Christians and knowing some Christians, their Christian life, they get off somewhere, man, and because of the sin in their life, man, they end up going astray from God, and they never get back where they need to be. You know why? It's part of chastisement in their life. They need to get back here serving God, getting faithful, but man, they just took a detour, man, they said, man, because of sin in their life. They let that thing eat at them and fester, some bad choice they made, and man, now they're paying for it and dealing with it, and they're trying to get back where they need to be. That's a penalty for sin detour. But in the text here, that's not what we're looking at. We're not looking at personal choice detour. We're not looking at penalty for sin. You know the kind we're looking at? The kind that was the plan of God. God said, Israel, I got a detour for you. I want you to get to the promised land. But before you get there, he said, I need to take you all the way around over here. Amen. You know, God had a purpose for them. And I look at some detours in your Christian life. I don't know what God has for everyone here tonight. I know that God wants you to get mad, to get saved. I know that God wants you to get in church. I know that God wants you to grow. I know that God wants you to be a witness. I know that God wants you to live a separated life. But you know, you say, well, what else should I

lying then. God didn't say, I'm not taking you to promised land. God said, no, we'll take you there, but we'll get there a little eventually. Some people, they get the idea, like for myself, you know, God called me to preach. You know, God called me to preach, but the next day I wasn't an evangelist. Amen. I wasn't there. You say, why? God put me in a little detour for a little bit. Amen. You say, why is that? Well, there's some things I'll mention here a little bit, but the detour was not denial of God's plan for my life. Some people, they think that, well, I'm not doing what God told me to do. I'm not here. And they get to this idea where they're just floating around in their life and they got no purpose and whatnot in their life. And they don't realize they might just be on a detour right now tonight. Some of you, you just might be on a detour. And it's not that God's denying you. It's just that God said, I got to take you the long way around first. Some of you young people growing up here tonight, you say, man, preacher, I want to do this in my life. I want to do that in my life. Okay, good. Nothing wrong with it. We're not denying you from that, some of those things. But you know what? It might take you a while to get there. Amen. Some of you, you're looking for a boyfriend, girlfriend. You're looking for a job. You're looking to move out on your own. Well, I want to do it. Okay. I understand that. But hey, or maybe not right now. Just go and look. God might got you on a detour right now. It's not that God's denying you. It's not that God's telling you, yo, you can't do that. No, God said, yeah, okay. Well, let me just take you over here first. Take you the long way around a little bit a while. Amen. You say, why did it do that? Well, one of the reasons why God took the nation of Israel on a detour here was based upon His knowledge of His people. Notice what it says there in that scripture there. It says there, God led them not through the way of the land of Philistines, although that was near. For God said, lest peradventure the people. God said, the reason why I'm taking you on a detour, He said, because I know you all. He said, when you see war, you're going to turn around and run back. He said, so I'm not taking you there yet. I'll take you around first before you get there. God said, because I know who you are. Amen. Yo, you young people here tonight, you might be on a detour from God for a while and you say, man, I'm out of school, I'm doing this and I'm ready for this. Well, maybe not now. You say, why? Because God knows who you are. God says, you know, there's still some things in your life that need to learn. There's still some things in your life that need to be built up. There's still some things in your life that need to be better in your life. Amen. You're not ready for some of these things. Amen. You're not ready for handling lots of money. You're not ready for living in the world. You're not ready for making on your own yet. Just God said, I got you on a little detour. Just hang on. Like I said, detour is not denial. It's not God saying no, forever no. God said, just hold on. Hang on a little bit. Amen. He had a detour because He knew His people. You know, He had a detour because He knew His people, but He had a detour because He knew the path would be hard. He said, man, this ain't going to be easy. When you get into the promised land, you're going to have to fight for every square inch of that land. And right now, as you all are, you're not ready for that. He said, I need soldiers. But before I can have you as soldiers fight, He said, all you ever known was the life of slaves. He says, you know what? The path is going to be hard for you. He said, so I got you a little detour. I'm going to zigzag this thing a little while. Amen. Any of you ever gone hill climbing? You ever gone out, man, hiked the trail out in the woods somewhere? You know what? One of the things you don't do, you don't run at it straight. Now, you can try that. Be us guys, and when I was back in the day, when I wasn't looking like an evangelist, amen, let's put it that way. Dad said it this way. He said, son, do the work of an evangelist, but don't eat like one. Amen. But Dad don't. I've been trying to heed that. But you know, there was the times, man, when we were teenage boys, man, there'd be a hill out there and everybody said, let's go. And we'd all challenge each other, run up to the top, just straight at it. You know why? Because that's just a guy thing. I'm going to go up the straightest path, beat everybody, and if I can't beat everybody, I'm going to knock everybody down so I get up there first. Man, that was our attitude. But you know what? The best way to conquer a hill? Zigzag. You know what it was? It's kind of like a detour. Or go wrap around the hill. Take a slow winding trail to get up there. God says, I know the path is going to be hard. So I've got to take you there slowly. Some of you young people right now, like I said here, you know what? God has a path for you. You know the path ahead of you is going to be tough. Man, you're going to face some things that man, even I didn't face. See, at your age, when I was some of you's age, man, I didn't have a cell phone.

And I was like, man, I'm glad I didn't. You're dealing with stuff I didn't have to deal with. Man, I tell you, that was what we were talking about earlier. Church discipline almost cannot be done in a church because of all the social media and all the access people have. You almost cannot discipline anybody in the church because everybody's into everybody's mix. Everybody knows everybody, what everybody's going on. Instead of praying and trying to deal with things properly, they won't let it go. Amen. The path is going to be hard for some of you young people. Amen. So because of that gospel, I got to take you on a detour because the path is going to be hard. Not only that, but he said, not only because I know my people, I know the path, but he said, I know the predators along the way. He said, the Philistines are right there guarding their border. He said, I know when you see them, you're going to turn and run. Amen. And you know what? It didn't take much to turn around the nation of Israel. You read the next couple of chapters, the Bible says when they came to the Red Sea there, they turned around and they said, oh, let's go back to Egypt. Just coming to the Red Sea made them want to turn around. God said, I know if you see the Philistines, you're going to run back. God knows that some of you here tonight, God knows that, man, some things you're going to visit, you're going to deal with. God said, man, when you deal with it, you're going to turn, you're going to quit on me. He said, no, I can't have that. So I'm going to take you on a detour a little bit. I'm not talking about taking you out of church or getting you out of the Bible. I'm not talking about that. I'm talking about just God just taking a little while longer in your life to get you where He wants you to be. Sometimes we get impatient with that. Well, how come I'm not fulfilling everything? How come I'm just floating around? How come I just feel like, man, there's no purpose in my life? It may not be that. It's not a denial. It just might be a detour God has for you tonight. Amen. I'll give you a few quick things more here. You know what? During the detour, there's some things that God wants you to learn. Number one, you know, during the detour, God wants you to learn to be dependent. Dependent. What do you mean dependent? God wants you to depend on Him. What you learn during the detour, God says, learn me. You find that right here in the rest of the passage. He said, He took not away the pillar of cloud by day, nor the pillar of fire by night. You know why? He said, I want you to learn that my presence will go with you. I will lead as long as you follow. I'll be there for you. Amen. Young men, young ladies, let me tell you something, man. For growing up in that life that you had there, been there, done that. Tell you something, He will be there. Amen. I mean, I tell you, man, He will be there for you every step of the way. Amen. Stick with Him. I tell you what now, this is the best life. There ain't no life better than out there. The world may offer better pay, better hours, better benefits, but I tell you, this life is still the best life. Amen. Man, I love, man, serving God tonight. I got back there praying a little bit. And I just said, Lord, I'm happy what You've done for me. I'm happy where I'm at. I'm happy what You've given. Lord, even some of the hard times I'm going, Lord, I'm happy with it tonight. God, I'm glad where I'm at tonight. Amen. There's one thing during the detour of your life God is trying to teach. He's trying to teach you depend on Him. He knows the path you gotta take. He knows what you gotta face. He knows how long it's gonna take you to get there. Trust His judgment tonight. Trust Him tonight. Amen. Trust His word. Trust the time He's taking on you. Trust everything He's got for you tonight. Amen. Ain't nobody like God tonight, man. I mean, if you can just get that one lesson during the detour of your life to depend on Him, that'd be the greatest lesson in your life. Too many depend on talent, they depend on their treasure, they depend on what they have and their abilities. Man, I tell you what, none of that works out there in the wilderness. None of that works out there in the conquering the promised land. You know what works? Depending on Him. You know what will get you through? He will. Amen. You know what will help you get through? Your prayer, your walk with God. You can stand the trials, you can stand the test of time when you've got a relationship with Him. You know where that comes? Detour. Amen. You know, growing the Christian life, that's been an experience of just getting to know Him better. That's all I want to do, just to know Him. Amen. Yeah, I want to learn more about Christianity. I want to learn all these things about in and outs, up and down, all that. But more than that, I just want to know Him. Get to enjoy who He is, man. Man, just learn to trust in Him and let Him lead. Man, when He provides, just take it. Amen. When He does something for you, just rejoice and enjoy it. Amen.
He not only wants you dependent, but also, I believe, number two, He wants you defensive. Defensive. What do you mean by that? Notice there, the Bible says there, lest the people repent when they see war. God said, I got to take a bunch of slaves that were slaves in Egypt and turn them into soldiers. He said, not only want you to depend on me, but I want to let you learn how to be defensive. Learn how to fight. Learn how to be a soldier for God. Learn about the spiritual warfare. Learn about what's going on, man, outside these doors. The Bible says, wrestle not against flesh and blood. Learn what that means firsthand. I know most of you can quote that verse. Man, we wrestle not against flesh and blood, but against principalities, dark rulers, darkest world, spirits weak and high. I know you can quote that, but do you know what that means firsthand? Do you know firsthand there are forces that you can't see at work in this world that are trying to hinder the gospel, destroy the churches, ruin families, and then destroy our nation? Do you understand that tonight? You understand to meet that, you need the power of God, the armor of God, the word of God, the peace of God, and the power of God. Do you realize that? Do you realize you can stand against it with His help? You know where that comes from? On a detour. God said, I'm going to show you all how to fight. So when you get there, you just won't be a bunch of slaves. He said, man, you get there as soldiers. Amen. Tell you what, man, the more and more I travel around, I didn't believe it, but I do now. See, our country is getting really sissy. It is. Boys and young men are, there's an attack on masculinity, it seems like. To be masculine, confrontational, militant, manly, they tear that down as bad as they can. Man, they build up feminism, liberalism. Amen. And they're so, they're getting you so interested in yourself, what you look like, how you, man, that disgusts me. Amen. Get defensive. Get on the winning side. Amen. Learn to fight for what you got. Amen. Not only that, but number three here, you know, God has a detour to teach them to be dependent, defensive, but also He wanted them disciplined. You say, what do you mean by discipline? Notice what He says there, verse 18. Israel went up harness. You know what harness is? Like when you saddle a horse. Get a horse, man, you put the saddle blanket on it. Man, throw the reins over it, halter, man, and put the bit in its mouth. Put a pack on there, the saddle. Maybe a pack on it. You know what you've done? You've harnessed that thing. That horse has a lot of power. But once you've got it in the right way set up and going the right direction, man, it'd be a blessing to ride around. Amen. You know what God said? Israel is raw power, but they're not harnessed. You know where that come from? Discipline them. He said, I've got to train them to go this direction, how to do it. You young people, you think you're ready for the world? I'll tell you what, when you're in your 20s, you look back at your teenage years, and you look, man, I was really dumb. Can I get a witness there? All you that went 20 and 30, you think, man, why was I acting that way? You notice that 20-year-olds don't like to hang around with teenagers? You ever notice that? They don't. They look at them and they're like, well, you were that. You were that. You say, I don't like to hang around. Why? You were that. I mean, you still are that. You're not a teenager, but you still think act like one. Amen. You know what He wants you to do? Discipline. Train you how to be a Christian. Train you how to be a leader. Train you how to be a man. Train you how to be a lady of God. Train you how to be just an effective believer for the Lord. That's all He's trying to do. Not only to discipline you, but also, here, I've got two more, I'll be done here. God's detour, one of the things He wanted for them is to give them some discernment. God had some discernment here. He said, I'm taking you on a detour because I know what's best for you. And I want you to learn that. The reason why some of you on a detour tonight, or God's got a detour plan for you here, you know why it's for? Discernment. Teach you something about sense and having some sense. Amen. Some maturity. Yeah, I've got to thinking about maturity. What is maturity? Everybody's got various definitions, and a lot of them are good. But you know that verse there has always stuck out to me in Corinthians where he says, when I became man, I put away childishness.
There's a point in your life when you say, I don't do that anymore because that's childish. I don't act that way anymore. Why? It's childish. I don't mess with that anymore because that's childish. You just put it away in this life. It don't interest you anymore. Amen. You just say, that's done. That's I enjoyed it while I had it in my life, but now that's gone. There's something to that about maturity. The discernment comes like knowing that that's gone now. That's no longer part of my life. You know, these folks, they get to a certain age and they have what they call a midlife crisis. Then they go back to trying to be a teenager, going through that whole phase again. You often wonder about that. What in the world are they doing that for? What they put away, they went back and tried to bring back. I've come to the realization I probably won't ever be teenage size no more. I won't have the haircut I had when I was a teenager. Amen. I won't, there's something, it won't be there anymore. Alright. Move on. There's other things in life more important than that. Amen. There's responsibilities that, and also not only that, but put away child, but then there's also an accepting that now that I'm this age, I must do this because I'm at this age. That's part of that. You know where you learn that? A lot of times on a detour, God takes you and says, before I get you in there, you gotta learn some discernment. Learn to accept responsibility. Man, only responsibility, but man up. Just say, hey, you know what? It's time for this. I do this, and I do that because I'm a man. I do it because I'm at this age, and I do it because this is part of life. Amen. Last of all, you know, God's got you in a detour, not only that because of that, but also God wants you to be determined. Determined. Notice what he says, lest the people repent when they see war and return to Egypt. You know what God didn't want? God said, I don't want you going back. God took them on a detour. Why? To build them up and get them some determination in them. Get them an attitude of not quitting. You know, you read the next few chapters, they come to the Red Sea. They see the water in front of them. They see the mountains around them. They see the desert. They see Pharaoh behind them. Oh, let's go back. First thing they want to do, I'm just giving up. Can't do this no more. God says, no. He said, the reason why I got to take you on this detour, you need to learn how to quit being a quitter. Don't give up so easy. Don't give up so easy on Christianity. Don't give up so easy when I'm trying to live for the Lord. Oh, this is hard. All of us that had children at one time where you gave them a task and said, I want you to do this, do that. They're, okay, okay. Then after a while, I don't want to do it no more. It's hard. Everybody had a parent like, all you parents, you had a child like that? They just threw in the towel. I don't want to do it. Why? Too hard. Sometimes it's schoolwork. Do this. And, oh, it's just too much. It's hard. You know what you're trying to build in them? Some determination. So they don't give up easy. Learn that down the road in life, man, there are going to be things that are hard. There are going to be things that are tougher than this. You give up on this easy stuff, man. What are you going to do when those harder stuff come? Man, learn, put some guts in them. Amen. Amen. I believe a lot of that comes from the parents, and I believe the way he's raised. Dad just put something in us, man. We don't quit. We don't give up. Man, it's hard. Things get rough. Things don't go our way. Well, just keep plugging along. Might take a couple of baby steps here and there, but we're going to go, keep going on for God. You know, God, man, got you in detours to teach you not to quit easy. Well, I don't right now. Well, how's things with your church attendance? How's things with your personal life? You give up on real easy? What are you still hanging on to in your prayer life that, man, you hadn't seen anything happening, but you're still praying for it? Amen. Still praying to God. I feel like you see me. That's determination. God, I got this thing I'm dealing with and I don't want it to quit me. God, help me to stick with it, dear God. Fight it and fight it and fight it and fight it. Amen. You know what I am? That's determination. Where did they learn all that? God said, I take you on a detour. See, the detour was not denial. The detour was just a time for them to avoid something that was hard, so that, but they could still advance in the right direction. I got something for you. But just not right now. This is what you need first. You need men to depend on me. You need some discipline. He said, you need some discernment. You need some determination. He said, man, you need to get defensive. You need to get a little fight in you.
He said, on this detour, I said, I'm going to show you all that. And now when you get there, you'll be ready for it. You know, the sad part is that it lasted 40 years. Deuteronomy chapter 1 says, 11 days journey took them 40 years. You know, some people aren't. They're on a detour perpetually. One day he said, Lord, what do you want me to learn here? What am I missing? What's not clicking in my head? Amen. Let God show you. No, God, I tell you, your pastor, man. I tell you what, man. You know, when I pastored, I saw that in people. God trying to show them something, and you just kind of sit back and pray they get it. Some they don't. Some they, one day they say, what am I missing? You really want to know? You take the Bible out, read them, and say, well, this is what I think you need right here. You learn that to help you. Amen. So if you're on detour today, just be patient and learn what you got to learn there. Let God help you with it. I said there, the goal, don't lose sight of the goal. The goal is the promised land. Don't lose sight of what God's got for your life, what God can do in your life. Man. You know, these last years traveling, I see the old man of God passing out the scene. For me, the goal is to help carry on old-fashioned Christianity this way. This way, right here. Man, because the Lord don't come, and I pray He does, man. I pray He does. But man, if He doesn't, man, it's going to be on us to carry this on. And I just, man, when the time comes, all right, let's go. And some of you, that's what you need to realize. That's not lose sight of the goal. There's still something to get to, man. The world's out there, it's going on, doing what it's doing, man. But there's still a great life here, Christianity. We got still something to preach to the rest of this world and, man, the churches and Christianity, man, to say, hey, this is the way. Walk ye therein. Amen. And I don't want it to die out. Amen. I like shouting. I like running out. I like this old man that got preaching. I like all that. I like camp meetings. Amen. I like when God stirs around the church, and I like to get involved in mission work. I like raising money for mission projects, and I like being involved in that kind of stuff. I like seeing that, and I don't want that to die. You know what you need to do? God, you got me on this thing here. Lord, when the time comes,

0: are.
1: When covered with grace, but also His mercy as well. Amen. His mercy is certainly extended to all of us, and I'm thankful for that. Amen. Thank for God's grace and His mercy. Go with me your Bible this morning, book of Luke, chapter number 8. Luke, chapter number 8. That's where we're going to go this morning. And got a message out here. I've been getting a lot out of this chapter. Just a lot of stuff been popping out to me. And so I'm going to preach on this morning. We're going to read from Celia here, probably from verse number 40 down to the end of the chapter here. I know it's a lot of verses, but gets the story across here. Be good. Hope you all had good Thanksgiving. Amen. And by now, everybody should be tired of turkey. Amen. I don't know about you, but after a while, turkey gets old. Amen. I'll tell you something that don't get old to me is ham, though. Son, I don't know. Some of you, I know there's some people that don't believe me eating pork, but man, shame on them. Man, I'll tell you what, man, I like all that. Give me all you can. Amen. And man, I like that ham sandwich with a ham biscuit. Amen. Put that in there. And man, that stuff's good right there. Amen. All right, here. Luke chapter number 8. The Bible says, verse 40, it came to pass that when Jesus was returned, the people gladly received him, for they were all waiting for him. Man, I pray that'd be a good testimony to everybody. Amen. The Lord returns, that people gladly, he's there, and then they're all waiting for him. Amen. We're looking for you, Lord. Behold, there came a man named Jairus, and he was a ruler of the synagogue, fell down at Jesus' feet, besought him that he would come into his house. For he had only one daughter, about 12 years of age, and she lay a-dying. But as he went, the people thronged him. And a woman having an issue of blood, 12 years, which had spent all her living upon physicians, neither could be healed of any, came behind him and touched the border of his garment, and immediately her issue of blood staunched. Jesus said, "Who touched me?" When all denied, Peter and they that were with him said, "Master, the multitude thronged thee and pressed thee, and sayest thou, who touched me?" And Jesus said, "Somebody hath touched me, for I perceive that virtue is gone out of me." There's a lot to that right there. Amen. Virtue. The Lord Jesus, his virtue is what healed this woman. Amen. And verse 47, when the woman saw that she was not hid, she came trembling, and falling down before him, she declared unto him before all the people, for what cause she had touched him, and how she was healed immediately. And he said unto her, "Daughter, be of good comfort. Thy faith hath made thee whole. Go in peace." So now here we had a man here at the beginning of this passage here, following, asking the Lord for some help. And in the meanwhile, this happens here. This woman reaches out and gets a hold of his garment and gets healed. So I mean, I tell you, just anywhere the Lord goes, great miracles are happening. And on the way there, I mean, this man is excited about this thing. But now, the whole story is going to shift now. It's going to change. And Lois says right here, Bible says, while he yet spake. So there should have been some joy, some rejoicing, some excitement. But then that joy turned immediately something else. Because verse 49 says, while he yet spake, there cometh one from the ruler of the synagogue's house, saying unto him, "The daughter's dead. Trouble not the master." Man. When I read that, that really got a hold of my heart. And it got me think on a thought here, but let's keep reading. Verse 50, when Jesus heard it, he answered him, saying, "Fear not, believe only, and she shall be made whole." And when he came into the house, he suffered no man to go in, save Peter and James and John and the father and the mother of the maiden. And all wept and bewailed her, but he said, "Weep not, she's not dead, but sleepeth." And they laughed him to scorn, knowing that she was dead. And he put them all out and took her by the hand and called, saying, "Maid, rise." And her spirit came again, and she arose straightway. And he commanded to give her meat. And her parents were astonished. But he charged them that they should tell no man what was done. Notice down there in that verse number 53, they laughed him to scorn, knowing that she was dead. And he put them all out. Bible says they kind of laugh at the Lord there because the Lord said, you know, she's not dead. She's sleeping. And they all looked at him like, yeah, whatever. And the Bible says the Lord just said, he just put them out. He said, all right, going out then. What happened here? We see here a passage here. We see some people that were excited about following the Lord here. And they start out real good there. We're going to get to this here. But notice here, somewhere something happened. And it caused them to I guess I would say lose faith. They lost faith. And I call this message here, your doubt is going to take you out. Notice what the phrase says there. It says this there. It says, he put them all out. Where did that come from? When their faith turned into doubt and they begin to laugh and to scorn and make fun of and got to a point where it's just, well, this ain't worth it. Now what happened? The Lord said, it took them out. Then the Lord said, all right, go on out. Then you don't get to see this next part. And they end up missing out on, man, a great miracle in the sense of they didn't get to witness it firsthand. They got reaped their benefits. They reaped the reward. They saw the girl rose back from the dead. But I mean, to watch that happen, they missed out on that. Why? Their doubt put them out. There was a great opportunity, a great prize. There was something that could be done, but they missed out on that. What happened? What kept them from that? Their doubt. Amen. And I want to preach to you this morning about that thought there. Don't let your doubt take you out. Don't let your doubt put you out. Because I'll tell you what, man, after a while, your doubt is going to get you out if you're not careful. Amen. You say, well, I ain't got much doubt. Well, there's a few things that doubt will do to you before it puts you out. Amen. Let's go, Lord, in prayer. I feel like preaching this morning. Amen. Lord in heaven, I pray your blessing now, and I thank you, Lord God, for this opportunity. May it not be wasted, but rather time well spent around your word. May your word have a free course, your spirit have liberty. God, just thank you for all your goodness, Lord God, and I love you, Lord God, and I just pray that the blood of Jesus would cleanse my mind, my heart, my spirit, my motives, and I'd be a blessing to you, but most of all, be a help to our church here, Father. Have your way now, Lord God, and we pray all this now in the name of our Savior, the Lord Jesus Christ. Help me, Lord. Amen, amen, amen. You know, your doubt will put you out. It'll get you out of the fight. I mean, we find out about people that do real good, and then all of a sudden, they're no longer in church. I mean, I've been saved long enough. Got saved in 1983 as a young man. Grew up in and around church all my life. And people that, when I was a kid, I saw them serving God faithfully. Man, they're no longer in there anymore. To this day, there's a lot of people out. And I'm thinking, man, what happened? And I see other people, man, doing real well, and then they just kind of fall out. What I learned is that, man, doubt, well, you know what does? Doubt will just put you out eventually. Amen? And doubt kind of just seeps in a little bit. One of the things I learned that, man, by doubt there, people, they let that doubt in their life. Before it ever puts you out, there's some things that happen to you. You kind of look at this here. You look at it there. One of the first things that doubt will do, it is steal your shout. Amen. The Bible says here that the man was praising him. People were excited. The man fell down and worshiped him. Not only that, but I mean, just some things there. But next you know, man, I mean, they're laughing in the scorn. It'll steal your shout. You know what doubt will do? It'll take away, man, your ability to praise God, to worship him, and to honor him like you ought to. Because, I mean, you look at the Lord and just say, well, why do we do this anyway? Why do we sing? Why do we do that? Now, you do it, man, because you honor him. I like Brother Jordan. Brother Jordan fired me this morning, Sunday school hour. Amen. I mean, he got said, I'm going to teach on standards. I said, whoa, amen. He's going to go aim for the heart, amen, this morning. And then one of the thoughts he ended there with, he said, we don't do it because it's worth it. We do it because he's worthy. Yeah. I said, oh, yeah, man, I like that. Amen. I'm going to steal that and use that, amen, somewhere around here. Amen. But anyway, you know what doubt does? It steals your shout. Yeah. You no longer is he worthy to you anymore. Can't praise him like you should have. Amen. Let me ask you something. When was the last time you just praised God? Preacher preached the other night, Brother Jordan did. He preached a real good thought there. He said, man, there's a difference between giving thanks

0: tell her something specific. I said, I love you because, man, you know, you make me laugh. Just the things you do. You'll get into something around the house, and, man, it'll just go to pieces on you. And you're like, oh, what happened? And, I get a kick out of that, man. That's why I love you. Amen. So, no, I tell her, man, I love her, but then I tell her exactly why. So anytime those things come to her mind, man, she knows exactly why I love her. She said, I miss you. And she said, yeah, I miss you too. When I was hunting out there last week, I said, I miss you. And she said, why? What do you miss about? I said, I'll tell you what I miss about you. I miss, man, when you're here, man, you're doing all these little things. You're lighting candles. You're spraying the bed with Febreze. You're making it all just nice. Amen. You said, it's one thing to travel. Amen. I travel with Jordan. And I tell you what, I know when Jordan's been in a room. Son, everything is tore up. Laying everywhere. I'm thinking, man, throw his stuff over there, move it up. We know that, Brother Jordan. I know that, man. But you know, it's one thing travel guys, but there's nothing to have your wife there. Man, I mean, she makes everything just nice. Yeah, amen. I go in there and that's why I tell her. That's what I miss about you. And I tell her exactly why. When's the last time you told the Lord with your shout and your praise and exactly why you love him? Exactly why you serve him? Exactly why you go to church? Exactly why you do what you do? Well, I love you, Lord. And the Lord says, all right, why do you love me? What about me do you love? Amen. I mean, that's personal. That's, Lord, I love you because of this specific. That tells me you got a specific and a personal relationship with him. You know God in a way that nobody else does. It's God, I know you in a way that no one else does. And Lord, I enjoy you because of this. Amen. That's worship. That's praise. That's letting him know, God, I love you more than anything else. Yeah, I know that, but why? Why do you love me more than anything else? Because you answer my prayer. Yeah, what prayer did I answer for you? Lord, you did this for me. Amen. Man, I ought to let him know, man, I thank him for this and for that specific. Amen. But also, Lord God, man, just the fact that you care.
1: Yeah.
0: Amen. But you're not careful to doubt before it takes you out, it'll steal your shout. Not only that, man, you know what else doubt will do? Doubt will make you pout.
1: Amen.
0: Amen. And I see a lot of pouters here this morning. Amen. Probably because you Auburn fans, that's why you're pouting. Amen. Let's make a joke about that. Don't get it, take it to heart, run home and throw a fit. But I mean, really, I mean, and I'm sure it would have been opposite for anybody else that was an Alabama fan. If Alabama lost yesterday, some of you had been throwing a fit about it, you know. But the thing is, you know what? You doubt what it does, in your Christian walk, it makes you pout. You're not mad about everything and mad at everyone. Amen. You're just mad and you want to, no reason to rejoice, no reason to, man, to just enjoy Christianity. It's just like, huh. And you start complaining and pouting and whining about everything. Amen. Well, I don't like this and I don't like that. And really? It's gone one thing to lose your shout, but now you're not just shouting, now you don't have no longer praising God. Now you're just pouting and getting mad and hurt. I mean, Bible says in Matthew 24, one of the signs of the last times, the Bible says there many shall be offended. Don't we live in that age today? Bible says, many shall be offended, they shall hate one another, and they shall betray one another. Man, we live there. I mean, everybody's just mad, and they're mad because somebody didn't look at them right, didn't say something to them. You said this to my child, you said this to my family, and I understand all these things, but come on, man. Some of these things shouldn't get the best of you. Amen. But they do. You know why? Because doubt has set in. It's easier to pout when you're full of doubt. It's easier to throw a fit and get mad at folks. Amen. You're doubting his forgiveness, doubting who he is, and it's easier just to be mad at people. Amen. Well, I'm just going to get mad at them, and I'm going to show them. You ever wonder what your meanness and your anger and your bitterness, what it really proves to anyone? I'm going to show them. What have you showed them? That you

0: can't get along people? That you can't rule your spirit? Amen. Amen. Have you showed them that, you know what, you're selfish? You can't look beyond your feelings? Amen. Amen. I'll be out here now. Amen. I mean, some of you right now, you're dying out me real good. You're just like, I mean, man, doubt will steal your shout. Doubt will make you pout. Doubt will turn into a drought. What do you mean a drought? I mean, there's no more fruit. No more answered prayers. No more victory. It's a drought. We've been dry a long time. I like Ezekiel. The Lord put him in that valley of dry bones, chapter 37, and he said, the Lord raised me up, and the Spirit set me in a valley of dry bones. And he says this, and lo, they were very, very dry. I mean, it was one thing to say it was dry, but he said, man, this is really, really dry. See, when someone from the desert like me that grew up in the desert can say something's dry, you rest assured it's dry, because I've seen dry. And lo, it's very dry. Amen. I think there's some places, some churches, and then there's some folks here this morning. Lo, thou art very dry. Amen. Hadn't seen any fruit, anything productive, anything come out. Where's the fruit? Where's the answered prayers? Where's the victory? You know what happened? Doubt set in. And you keep feeding it. And you know what happened? It turned into a drought in your life. You're wondering where the showers of blessings are. You're wondering where, man, where's God? Does even God even care? Does God doing this? Doubt has set in. Amen. Then eventually doubt, it just takes you out, leads you right out. After a while, there's just no reason to try. There's no reason to do anything. It's just, well, it's been a long time anyway. Hadn't worked for so long. Amen. But before you get there, amen, I may need to deal with that doubt. Amen. Look at this passage here and this man here. And I got that word out, and it's rhyming with everything I got here. So I'm not trying to be a rapper or nothing, but it just ended up rhyming all here, okay? You know how sometimes a preacher's got an outline and all the word letters begin with the same letter, like letter C, P, or what they call alliteration in your points? I always get a kick out of that. You know, it kind of reminds me of Sesame Street. Today's sermon is brought to you by the letter C. It's got 5 points and the number five and the number C we bring to you today. Amen. Mine today is brought to you by the word doubt. And we're going to see how much we can rhyme with doubt. Amen. I guarantee you'll remember it. Your doubt, don't let it take you out this morning. Notice here, in this passage here, we'll use this man and this lady for an example here. This man, Jairus. One of the first things I want you to notice about him, man, you know what? Man, before doubt got him, you know what? Man, doubt, man, before there, he had enough faith. I like the fact about him that he had enough faith to get him to do some things. And I hope that looking at Jairus' life, it'll apply to you. You can, maybe it'll renew and start up something in you again. Look at here, first of all, about him. I notice here about Jairus here, he had enough faith to start out. Okay, what do you mean to start out? Notice here, man, that hey, when the moment, think about this, the moment his daughter got sick, and man, they probably called a doctor, they probably tried to do some things, and they realized she's just getting worse. Man, next thing you know, man, the doctor's starting to nod his head and like, I don't know, man, it's getting really bad. About that time, somebody says, you know, Jesus is in town. And he said, he is. He said, oh, man, let me go do something. You know what? He had enough faith to get to start out. He said, I have to leave her here. I have to leave my family. I know it's an urgent time. It's bad. But I got to go see the Savior. Amen. He had enough faith to start him out in the right direction. Can I say for you, some of you this morning, that was what it did for you. That first time you heard about Jesus. That first time, man, that when you got saved, you remember what it was like? You remember, man, that you was headed to hell. You remember you was going the wrong direction. And then one day, man, someone said, hey, you need to be saved. Hey, Jesus died for your sin. Hey, man, there's hope for you. And you know what happened to you? He said, hey, I just need a little bit of faith. You had enough faith to start you out. Amen. Enough faith to save your soul. Saving faith is the kind of faith that, man, where you just made it personal. You said, I believe Jesus died for my sin. It wasn't the thing that he just died for the sins of the world. He died for my lying, my cheating, my stealing, my attitude, my sin is what nailed him to the cross. When he hung there, he was my sacrifice. I should have suffered. I should have went to hell. But because he took my place, man, I can be saved today. What'd your doubt do, man? I mean, what, not doubt, but what did it do for you? It started you out in the right path. You started going. Man, you got out of that old life. You got out of that sin. You got out of the bar. You got out of the bad places. You got out of all that mess. And you said, man, I need to get out of this. And man, it got you on that right road home, like that prodigal. You came to yourself and you said, how many of my hired servants, my father's hired servants have bread enough to spare and I perish with hunger. Man, you got to start out good. You said, man, there's something better to life than this. Man, hallelujah, there is. Amen. Man, them beer commercials, they always laugh and make fun of them because they said they don't get any better than this. I said, hey, buddy, sure does, man. Oh yeah, man, it only gets better than this here, but it gets better than this over there. You had enough faith to start you out. Some of you here, you had enough faith to start you out. You're not what you used to be, thank God. You're not where you was. Amen. You're not sitting Sunday morning, man, in somebody's home, man, and not wondering where you was last night. Wondering about how you're going to sneak home. Amen. You're not wondering, man, about, man, what did I do last night? Where, man, you started out right. You had enough faith to trust Jesus as your Savior. You had enough faith to believe that the Lord could do something for you. And you started out real good. That was Jairus. He left the house and he said, man, I got to go see Jesus. He had not only enough faith, man, to start out. But also this, I see this here. He had not had enough faith to seek him out. The Bible says there in that verse number 41 there, it says there, behold, there came a man, and Jairus, he was a ruler of Jews, fell at Jesus' feet and besought him. He had enough faith to seek him out. To go to the Lord and say, Lord, you have the answer. Lord, I'm here because there's someone that needs you. Lord, I'm here because someone at home can't come to you. I'm here, Lord, because, Lord God, you can do something. Only you can. Enough faith to seek him out. Tell me, that's what you got. You got enough faith to seek him out. You got enough faith to pray. You got enough faith to say, Lord, we need this answered. We need this done. You got enough faith to seek him out in prayer. You know enough to do that. You know that when we pray Wednesday night, you need to seek him out. You know that you ought to seek him out every morning. You ought to seek him out every night. You know that. Some of you came this morning. You know why? Because you had enough faith to seek out God. Let me just go to church one more time. Let me just go there one more time. Let's see what God has for me. You had enough faith, man, to start out right. And then, man, to seek him out and say, God, I know you got what I need. I mean, that's all the kind of faith that it takes, really. Lord, I got enough faith to believe that you got what I need. I may not know what I need, but I know you do. Do you realize this morning that, man, what's wrong with you only Jesus can fix? That's the only kind of faith you need. Just to say, Lord, you got the answer. I ain't. But as long as you think you have the answer, you won't seek him out. Amen. As long as you think, I ain't that bad yet. How bad is it going to get? This young man said, my daughter's at the point of death. I got to go seek him out. It was urgent to him. He had enough faith realizing I got to seek him out because my daughter's life depends on this. Man, I tell you what, that kind of faith, Lord God, I got enough faith, Lord God, because, and man, if I don't get a hold of you, I won't make it. We as a church this morning need to get a hold of God that way. We as a church will not survive if we don't seek out God with that same kind of urgency. And say, God, we ain't going to make it if you don't get a hold of something. You, Lord God, you don't do something. We ain't going to survive. But as long as we think we can survive without God, we ain't going to make it. Amen. There's a couple of you that agree with me. The rest of y'all, I don't know what y'all thinking. Amen. You think, oh, we're all right. Really? What's it going to take? The man's daughter was at the point of death. What's it going to take in your life to seek him out again? With that kind of urgency, with that kind of burden, say, God, we need you. I need you. God, I need you more than I need my next breath of air, more than I need money, more than I need another job, more than I need health. Dear God, I need you. He had enough faith, the man, to start out. He had enough faith to seek him out. He had enough faith to shout it out. Amen. The Bible says he got a hold of him and worshiped him there, fell down on his feet. Amen. Enough faith. Just, man, sometimes, every now and then, we just need to shout her out and let God know, man, we love him and praise him. I know I've dwelled on that, but let me remind you again. Every now and then, just, you remember how it was, man? You had enough faith just to shout around? Praise God. You stood up. Hell, hallelujah. Now it's like you almost got to be begged or bullied into it. Are you going to shout? Well, yeah, I guess, amen. Remember when you used to do it freely? Yeah, yeah. Yeah, praise God. Amen. Well, I ain't got funny thing to praise God about. Yeah, because your doubt has stole it. Amen. Amen. Some of you freely, man, used to, yeah, amen. Glory to God. Yeah, it's good. Amen. Man, that's a blessing. Now it's just like, oh. He had enough faith just to say, Lord God, I know you like me praising God. I'm just going to shout her out. Amen. I'm going to enjoy the Lord. Amen. Enough faith, man, to start out, seek him out, shout it out. This woman had enough faith to stretch it out. She said, if I could just touch the hem. She said, I ain't got to get a hold of everything. She said, just let me get the hem. Sometimes, man, we don't need to grasp the whole thing. Sometimes, man, just stretch it out. Just let me just get a little piece. I just need a little, Lord. Hey, man. You know what that is? That's stretching it out. Stretch it out and say, you know what? I'm going to get out of my comfort zone. Stretch out a little bit. Amen. I think a lot of time Christianity, what a lot of we've gotten used to is playing things safe. Amen. I'm going to stand on the here and I'm going to play it safe. See, people say, go swimming, you know. You know, come on, get in. Well, hold on, I'll just sit here and I'll just kind of dangle my legs in the water. You know, then they just put there and they just dangle their legs in the water. Now, come on, man. We're having a blast out here. Nah, I'm all right. I'm good right here. Sometimes you just need to plop in. Amen. That's the kind of faith we need, just to stretch it out a little bit. When was the last time your faith stretched beyond your limit? Yeah. Right. Amen. Come on, with mature Christians, long, I've been saved this many years, and I don't think my faith needs to be stretched. Oh, yeah, it does. You know what stretching does? Stretching, man, it keeps you from getting all sore and bound up. Yeah. Amen. You know, when somebody don't stretch enough, they're not as flexible as they used to be. You know, the Navajos, they have a phrase, they say this, they say, I'm hurting, I can't do that. I can't do that. And there's a lot of Christians the same way, and they're Christian all God. I just can't do that anymore. You know why? You're not stretching. Your faith every now and then needs to stretch out and say, look, man, if we just get a hold of God, man, if we just do this for the Lord, God will bless, God will do something. Well, I ain't going to do that. Yeah, and then you're going to grow old and decrepit and bound up. Amen. Don't let that happen to you. I'm talking about spiritually speaking now. I'm not talking about you physically, amen. I'm talking about spiritually, man. You're going to get to the point where you can't even stand up no more. Why? It's no longer can you stretch out for the things of God. Every now and then, man, this woman, she said, if I could just get through the crowd. Man, just get through all this and I just get there. You imagine all that? She had to fight through and fuss. People bumping her. And people who knew her like, man, don't let her around him. She's dirty. She's sick. She's got disease. Put a mask on. What's wrong with you, lady? Put a mask on. What's wrong with you? Don't you social distance? Don't you not do that? Stay away.
1: Get through all that. There he is. What?
0: You had enough faith to stretch it out. You got enough to stretch it out? Or are you just good where you're at?
2: I'm good.
0: Amen. I think a lot of you have done that. You've gotten to the point where you're just, I'm good. Can't make you do anything. Can't even shame you into things anymore.
2: It's just, I'm good.
0: Every now and then you still need to stretch out. Don't you know when she stretched out? She said, if I could just touch the hem. She said, if I could just... I mean, I don't know how much she got a hold of it, but I know the moment she got a hold of it, she knew the moment she got a hold of it. He knew the moment she got a hold of it. Though everybody else knew the moment she got, she said, man, I don't know, but man, if I could just, yeah. She said, man, something's different. Come on. It ain't the same no more. Yeah. Well, hallelujah. Amen. Don't you desire that?
2: I'm good.
0: Really? You're good? Man, maybe we need to be touching your garment then, I guess. If you're good, we need to get you to pray over us.
2: Well, you don't have to put it like that.
0: Well, yeah, so you can get it. You need to stretch out again. Get a hold of, man, his garment. Man, you know, when you get a hold, man, you'll know. Man, and he said that virtue left him. He knew it. She knew it. They knew it. He had enough faith, and she had enough faith to stretch out. He had enough faith, man, to stick it out. What do you mean stick it out? You know, he had enough faith to endure that whole time. Here's the picture. Get in your mind. I'll explain to stick it out here. Here he is. His daughter's ready to die. The doctor's given up. And he said, I heard Jesus in town. I got to go. And I don't know how far it was. His house was away. Let's just say, man, it was a couple miles away. So, man, I mean, here he is, 2 miles, man. He's making his way. He's going to town. He's like, man, I hope there's enough time. I hope there's enough time. Man, I hope that she could just hang on, baby. Just hang on a little longer. It'll be all right, man. And I could just get to Jesus. And man, there he is. He sees this crowd moving through town. And there he got to be in the middle of that. He runs over there fighting through people. And some people recognize, oh, that's Jairus. Hold on. Hey, Jairus needs to get through. Come on, come on. And they start making way. He said, yeah, yeah, thank you. And the Lord looks at him and he says, hey, Lord, I got a daughter sick at the house. Can you come with me? You know what the best thing he heard that day was? The Lord said this, yeah, I'll go.
3: Yeah.
0: Don't you know, man, that brought some, man, assurance. Don't you know that brought some, man, excitement. Yeah. All hope was building up, and if I could just get to Jesus and I could get his attention and he would come home with me. And I know that's asking a lot, but Lord, would you? And Lord said, sure, I'll come. You will? Oh yeah, let's go. Come on, Lord. And this whole scene happens with the lady in there in the middle of that thing. And don't you know he's waiting? That's why I said he had enough faith to stick it out. He's waiting there like, okay, lady, could you come later? Couldn't we just do this some other time? Come on. Had enough faith to stick it out and wait. Sometimes, you know what our faith does? It makes us wait a while. God. Yeah. And I'm honest with you. There's sometimes, I tell my wife this morning, my wife thinks I'm one of the most patient men in the world. She said, man, you can wait on a lot of things. And she'll say, we buy gifts for each other, especially for Christmas. The other day she worked and I went out to go shop for her. Because that's the only day I can shop for her when she's not around. So I bought for her, and then she said, so what'd you get? I said, I can't tell you that. Where'd you go? I said, if I tell you the store, you'll know immediately what I'm getting. Well, what area was it? I can't tell you that either, because there's only one store in that area like this. She's like, well, can I at least see where it's at? I said, no. I said, don't dig around this part of the house.
3: I mean, for her, Christmas cannot come quick enough. It's like, come on, tell me something, give me something. I said, no.
0: Then her, on the other hand, she's, I got you surprised. I said, boy, Ben, good. Then it kills her. Don't you want to know what it is? I said, baby, I could wait till Jesus comes, man. I mean, man. And she's like, I want it. She wants so bad to tell me. And I'm like, you know, I'll get it when I get to the house. It'll be all right. You know, I'll see you there. So she thinks I'm one of the most patient person in the world. But when it comes to other things, man, I'll tell you what. Like driving in traffic, just like, why are all these people coming out today? Go home. It's quarantine. You'll be locked down. Something, man. Come on. Don't you know I'm out here driving? Don't you know you're supposed to make way for me when I come? You see my, you look in your mirror. There he comes. I remove. Don't you know that? There's just something I can't wait. Man, I got tired the other day standing in line. See, where'd you go? I went to that store. It's a great sale. I was going to buy this, some camouflage. It was half off. And man, I was so excited. Then I saw the line and I thought, throw that thing away. I ain't going to stand in that line forever. Amen. Why? Because I couldn't wait that long. Now, maybe you could, but I couldn't. I ain't going to stay here. But here's Darius. He had enough faith to make him stick it out a while. He said, I can wait on the Lord. I can wait on God's time. I can wait on what God says, and I can wait on that. Come on. He had enough faith to stick it out. Sometimes we got enough faith to stick it out sometimes. But then like him, like everybody else, man, there he is. Okay. Woo, glad you, man, praise God. Well, lady, I'm glad you got help, man. Yeah, I remember, you know, man, you can come to synagogue now, man. We're glad you're clean now. Yeah, man. By that time, someone tapped him on the shoulder. He's like, what? As soon as he turned around, he knew. The servant's right there. Here he was excited and he's impatient and he's happy that the Lord's coming with him. And come on, by that time, that tap on the shoulder, all that is gone now. Servant's like, don't bother anymore. Don't trouble the master anymore. She's gone. Whew. Like I said, when I read that, I got a home heart. There's no sense in this. It's too late. It's over. There's no sense in bothering the Lord about this anymore. Do you ever have a situation in your life come to you that came to you? Or you just said, yeah, get this over then. It's done. There's no sense bothering the Lord by this anymore. Sometimes we have enough faith to start out right, to seek Him out, stretch it out, even to stick it out for a while. But man, that bad news comes. That broken heart comes. All that fell apart for him right there. Doubt set in. Well, I guess that's it. But thank God the story don't end there. Humanly speaking, the story did end there. You know what? There's a lot of things in your life that you come to. Humanly speaking, the story ends there. For you, your power, your money, your ability, it ends there. That's as far as you can make it. I like the next part where it says there. When Jesus heard it, oh, he knew immediately then and there. He said, oh, man. We may have given up, but
3: But Jesus hadn't given up. We may say it's over. The Lord said, no, it ain't. Amen. We may look at things and say, we can't help this. The Lord says, oh yeah, we can. You know, I'm grateful for the Spirit of God that indwells us. What does the Bible say about Abraham who hoped against hope? Yeah. Sometimes I'm just like, man, that ain't going to work. But then there's someone that indwells me and says, oh yeah, it'll work. Oh yeah, it'll turn out. Oh yeah, man. It's going to be all right. Oh yeah, we'll make it. Man, in fact, Jesus still cared. When I said this earlier, man, why do I praise him? Yeah, for all those times. When I had given up, he didn't. When I said, I'm done, and he said, well, I ain't. When I said, Lord, I can't no more. He said, yeah, but I can. When I said, I can't take it no more. Lord says, oh yeah, will I help you? When I said, Lord, I don't know how we're going to do it. Lord says, just watch. Yeah. I said, Lord, what do we do now? He said, let me show you. Man. Woo. Your doubt, if it's put you out this morning, guess what? You can be put back in. Yeah. What? When he said, just believe only, he said, man, the little bit of faith that you had to start out with, that little bit of faith that you had to seek him out, that little bit of faith that you had to stretch out, that little bit of faith to help you stick it out, just put a little bit more back in him today and say, hey, God, Lord, I know you still can. You did it before, and I can believe you can do it again. Man, I don't know about you. That's the kind of God we got. My feelings, my circumstance, my situation changed. But man, hallelujah, he don't ever change. Man, I like the fact there, man, that the Bible says, I like it. This is a good picture of revival. The Bible says he held out his hand to them. Even though their doubt put him out, he said, here's my hand. Come take it. He said, here, spirit revive again. Here, let me put some food in front of you. I don't know, but you have a good picture of just a good revival. He said, here. The invitation. He said, hey, your doubts put you out? Here, won't you come back? Here, won't you take my invitation? Come on back. You giving up on things? He said, come on. Let's go ask again. We'll hit it on another lick. It can't. The Lord says, yeah, I know. I know you feel that way, but we can. Doubt don't have to put us out completely. Because we still got a great God.
4: Amen.
3: Amen. Nothing's going to put him out. Nothing's in men. You know, I don't know if you even know the word, but the word right here, because doubt can put you out. But remember, our God has a lot of clout.
4: Amen.
3: Amen. I mean, he's above all, and he can do whatever he wants. Because we get to those points right there like him and say, I can't do this no more, man. We've like the servant. Why do we trouble the Lord anymore? It's just too late. We've gone beyond the past the point of rescue. Lord says, no, you ain't. I'm still here. He said, here's my hand. Take it again. He said, let my spirit revive you again. Let me put some food back in your bed. Let me restore you again. Let me ask you, church. Has your doubt put you out? Has it stolen your shout? Man, tell me it has. I mean, it can tell. We don't have to give an example, then you know it too. Some of you, man, doubt has made you pout and turned your life to a drought. But man, why don't you remember now, God will do something for you today. Amen. His hand's held out to you. Will you take it? Let him put back what you're missing. Because only he can. I can't. He can. Let's stand to our feet, your heads bowed, and your eyes closed.

rich man in Luke chapter 12 had it all. He was tearing down his barns and building bigger barns. He had a bumper crop. He had a big house. He was piling it up for tomorrow. He said, "Soul, take thine ease, for thou hast much goods laid up in store." But he forgot something. And what he forgot was that you can't stay here. Listen, you can have everything this world has to offer. You can have the big home. You can have the nice cars. You can have the money, lots of land. But you can't stay here. The old song says you can drive your new car right up to the grave, but somebody else will drive it away. The Bible says your life is just a vapor.